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1: Well, I will tell you, I did not wake him up, so hopefully you woke up Billy Joe Armstrong with Green Day, because, you know, you're supposed to wake him up when September ends. 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
1: 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Hey, what's going on? It's Battle. So Instagram has apparently decided that, we don't spend enough time overthinking who looked at our stuff. So they're rolling out a new feature, Instagram Plus. It's about $4 a month in the U.S., and it includes extra story features like a replay total and the ability to preview somebody's story without appearing on their viewer list. You know somebody's still going to turn this into an investigation, right? Like, why did the number go up? Who was it? What does it mean? Why are people looking at me? Yeah, maybe it means the words were tiny and somebody had to read it twice. I don't need another monthly bill that comes with more questions about my social life. $4 to overthink Instagram? I thought we were all doing that for free anyways.
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1: Hey, what's going on? It's Battle. So a Chick-fil-A worker posted a video joking about passing gas while taking orders outside. She added a fart sound and then a follow-up saying that she had been fired. Of course, naturally, the internet immediately went, "You got fired for that?" Well, according to her later explanation, there was a lot more going on than just that. She described lateness, absence, a previous warning about posting videos in uniform. She says that the latest video added more points under that location's disciplinary system. So this was a longer conversation than the first clip made it sound. That's the internet. You see 15 seconds and you start arguing like you sat in the meeting. Now, if you're explaining why you got fired and the story involves a point system, I'm going to need the whole scoreboard before I pick a side.
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Huntsville's Rock Station, 106.1 WTAK. $1,000 in your pocket starting tomorrow morning, 9 a.m. We like to call this thing called Grand in Your Hand, where we just give you $1,000 just to listen to us. 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

0: Your new home of the Rick Burgess Show. Mornings on 106.1 WTAK. Hey, what's going on? It's Battle. So people are using artificial intelligence for just about everything. And now that includes help with their spiritual lives. Yeah, a new poll found that among people who use AI, 11% had asked it for spiritual guidance. 13% had used it to help write prayers. And 15% had used it to study religious texts. Look, I can understand wanting help finding the words when you're dealing with something difficult. Sometimes you know what you're feeling and you can't figure out how to say it. But a chatbot asking, would you like me to make this prayer more professional, would probably take me out of the moment.
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1: I'm not going to lie, I'm having serious FOMO. I have been watching videos from people filming inside of the Sphere at Metallica's Vegas residency, and it looks amazing. I might just go sell plasma so I could buy a ticket to the next one. Ticket prices have seemed to have gone down from the last time I checked. They're like, went from $3,000 to like 70.

This is Huntsville's Rock Station, 106.1 WTAK. Hanging out with you Sunday night. It is Battle. Got some Zeppelin on the way. Going to throw in the crew after Bryan Adams. And if you want to throw something into the playlist tonight, all

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1: Hey, what's up? It's battle time to get into the question of the day. What is that home remedy that you still swear by, even though deep down, you know, it probably does absolutely nothing? For me, it's the kind of stuff where you start feeling sick, and then all of a sudden I'm like, all right, I need some soup, Vicks VapoRub, a hot shower, and some ginger ale. We're going to knock this thing out. Funny thing is, I know some of those remedies make zero sense, but somebody told us when we were, you know, young that it worked, and now we're 40-something going, no, you got to put the Vicks on your chest this way. That's the key. So what is yours? 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Hit the talkback mic while listening on the iHeartRadio app. Tell me your home remedy.
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0: 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Mornings on 106.1 WTAK. Talk back question today. What is that home remedy that you use, even though you know it's stupid deep down? Let's go to Brad. Brad, what do you got for me, man?
1: Every time I have an upset stomach, I drink ginger ale.
0: Oh, and yeah.
1: I don't think it does anything, but mentally it makes me feel good.
0: Yeah. I think that as a kid that we were all told that when we were having stomach aches, to drink ginger ale or Sprite or 7-Up or whatever, and you'd feel a whole lot better, even though I don't think there's really any scientific data behind it. What is that home remedy that you use, even though you know it's stupid deep down? Hit that talk back, Mike, while listening on the iHeartRadio app.

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1: Talkback question of the day. What is that home remedy that you use, even though, you know, it's stupid deep down? Let's go to Corey. What do you got for me, man?
2: So when I was a kid, my mom, every time I was sick, would tell me to go outside and get some fresh air.
1: Yeah.
2: So, like, I still do that no matter what I have.
1: Yeah.
2: Even if it's a cold or a virus that I know it's not going to do anything. Like, I still, like, go out in the cold weather, whatever, and get some fresh air because that's what my mom told me to do.
1: Interesting. You know what? I think I should go get me some fresh air right now. So appreciate that advice, Corey. If you want to jump into the show, what home remedy do you use even though you know it's stupid deep down inside? Hit that talk back, Mike, while listening on the iHeartRadio app today.
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Huntsville's Rock Station, 106.1 WTAK. Sunday fun day rolling on. It is Battle. Got some Three Doors Down on the way. Also, the Money Man going to make an appearance right after the Who.

0: Your new home of the Rick Burgess Show. Mornings on 106.1 WTAK. Hey, what's going on? It's Battle. Now, there are certain sentences nobody wants to hear in a relationship. We need to talk. Obviously, could turn in a perfect normal, you know, day into a very long afternoon. The list of things people say when they're questioning a relationship includes, I feel like I'm the only one trying. Things aren't how they used to be. And of course, the classic, you deserve better. That last one always sounds like you're getting fired with a recommendation later. I mean, obviously, hearing one of those sentences doesn't actually mean it's over. Sometimes somebody's trying to tell you what needs to change, and you've actually got to have that conversation. But looking back, what was that breakup line that you never forgot? Hit that talk back, Mike, while listening on the iHeartRadio app today.
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1: Hey, what's going on? It's Battle Now. Have you ever heard of the phrase irritable male syndrome? Apparently, why is dad mad at the dishwasher wasn't scientific enough. Apparently, this is an informal label people use for mood and energy changes in men as they get older. And it's not an official diagnosis. And they say that being tired or irritable doesn't automatically mean low testosterone.

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Hanging out with you Sunday, fun day rolling on. It's Battle. Don't forget, coming up here tomorrow morning, 9 a.m. Brandon, your hand, $1,000. That could be yours. All you got to do is listen for that first keyword of the day. Great White is on now.

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0: 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Mornings on 106.1 WTAK. Hey, what's going on? It's Battle. So Pokemon cards are reportedly coming back to McDonald's Happy Meals in November. And you can already hear parents taking a deep breath, including myself. PokeBeach reports the U.S. promotion will run November 5th through December 9th, and collectors are already talking about whether people will buy them up to resell the cards or not. And look, I understand collecting stuff. I'm not judging anybody for wanting a Pokemon card. But if your investment strategy requires buying every Happy Meal before a seven-year-old gets out of school, maybe leave a few, right? Imagine being the kid. You just wanted nuggets in a card. Now dad's explaining supply and demand while some grown jerk is loading 40 little boxes into a truck.
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1: Hey, what's going on? It's Battle. So some fitness studios are offering up men-only Pilates classes, and they're calling it Bro-lotties. Apparently, some guys walk in expecting an easy workout and then discover that moving slowly with a tiny weight can be a very humbling experience. I mean, you could probably picture the guy who just got done explaining how much he benches, and then 5 minutes later, he's shaking, and the instructor goes, "Great, now hold that. Hold it. I was hoping we were done with it." Honestly, a place where you can learn something without pretending you already know everything sounds pretty good. And I respect any workout that can quiet down the loudest guy in the room using 2 pound weights.
2: 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Most seem to be bragging on results, but are they true or misleading? 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
1: Hanging out with you Sunday. 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Got some Skinnerd on the way. Also going to throw in some Tom Petty and the Heartbreakers after Semisonic. By the way, it's not time for me to get out of here just yet, so there is still some time to get those requests in. 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
1: Now, imagine you wake up at 4 o'clock in the morning to cops surrounded your front door, guns drawn. It happened to a couple in Kentucky. We'll talk about it next.

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0: 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Mornings on 106.1 WTAK. Hey, it's Battle. Now, imagine you're dead asleep at 4 in the morning. Somebody starts pounding on your front door. And then when you look outside, your house is surrounded by cops with guns drawn. That apparently happened to a couple in Kentucky. Police were investigating a felony assault involving a dark-colored Ram 2500. Used the Flock license plate camera system to find something that looked similar and then ended up at the couple's house. The cops asked them where they'd been that night. Their answer, a taco truck. That's going to be a fantastic alibi in court. Your Honor, I couldn't have committed the crime. I was 3 tacos deep with queso on my shirt. Police say it wasn't technically a misidentification. They were following a lead that turned out to be wrong. I don't know, man. When I'm innocent and there's an armed police perimeter around my house at 4 in the morning, that feels pretty misidentified to me.
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Rob Brand in for Stacey Walter to kick off the new day and the new work week. I certainly hope it's a sweet one.

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106.1 WTAK. I am Rob Bradshaw. Who is the new permanent Pearl Jam drummer? Is it Abel Boyle Jr.? Great drummer, but indications are that he may not be the guy forever. We'll see. Pearl Jam's better man.

0: 106.1 WTAK. I'm Rob Brad, in for Stacey Walter. And for those of you that continue the weekend, here are the Beastie Boys.
1: Yeah!

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Hey, it's Rob Brandon. How cool was it last Friday if you were at MetLife Stadium in Jersey? Foo Fighters open for AC/DC again. What a treat that would have been. Here's my hero.

106.1 WTAK, Huntsville's Rock Station. I am Rob Brandt, and they are still picking up awards. Recently, the prestigious Video Vanguard Award at the 2026 MTV VMAs. I love how Pat Smear couldn't wait and had to fire up a smoke on stage. Here's Nirvana, Come As You Are.

Nashville's Rock Station 106.1 WTAK. I am Rob Brandt in for Stacey Walter. Thanks for stopping by. Appreciate it. Just getting you going for the new day and the new week. Scorpions now. There's no one like you.

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Hey, it's Rob Brandt, and you make plans with somebody. How late is too late? You know, always waiting on somebody, right? All of 2,000 adults say 29 minutes exactly is too late. Me, 15 minutes. I'm getting a little mad. Stone Temple Pilots in Crete.

0: 106.1 WTAK. I am Rob Brandt. Got something for you. 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

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I am Rob Brandt. Their latest leg of the tour takes them to Mexico starting November 20th. It's the Black Crowes. She talks to angels.

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1: Rob Brett hanging with you and hanging out for Stacey Walter this morning with one of the hardest working ladies in rock and roll, recovering from a back injury right now. Joan Jett and the Blackhearts, and we all love rock.

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Rob Brant with you in for Stacey Walter. New music next year. I heard a rumor. Red Hot Chili Peppers now sold Squeeze.

0: 106.1 WTAK, Huntsville's Rock Station. I am Rob Brandt. 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

1061 WTAK. I am Rob Brandt in for Stacy Walter. Need a little ACDC? Well, I can fix that for you right now. Here's Thunderstruck.

1061 WTAK, Huntsville's Rock Station. I am Rob Brandt, in for Stacy Walter. Do you ever use the buy now, pay later plans? Well, I guess Americans are using it more than ever. They spent more than $160 billion last year on buy now, pay later plans. Experts say, read the fine print, understand how missed payments could affect your credit, and avoid taking on multiple plans you can't afford.

0: Nashville's Rock Station, 106.1 WTAK. I am Rob Brandon, and I know you're going to want to go. iHeartRadio bringing you the biggest alternative rock concert of the year. 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

1061 WTAK. I am Rob Bratt in for Stacey Walter. And in my not so humble opinion, from one of the greatest albums ever recorded and known to mankind, the album called Moving Pictures, here's Rush.

0: Thank you so much for being with us. We start a brand new hour together here on the Rick Burgess Show. Good time, gang. And Gerald Cates is with us, man. It's been fun having him hang out with us. Yes, Gerald, another hour. And we are having a blast. And your phone calls, as always, 888-624-4869, 888-BIG-BOX. We'll do another on-screen phone call this hour at some point. This coming Friday night, Saturday night, I should say,
1: for the
0: 14th annual Crap Run.
1: Here we go.
0: And you know, you're right, Greg. I was looking at the hourly forecast in that area of the world in Piedmont, and knock on wood, but according to that, I think it's going to be a nice evening.
1: Yeah, I think so. They're starting
0: One of Alabama's only night 5K races benefiting Venetia's Foundation there in Piedmont, Alabama. Downtown is where all the fun will be. It's a one-mile fun run at 6 p.m., 7 p.m. It's the 5K Crap Run. And if you're just new to the show, the crap part is just because cancer is crap.
1: That's right.
0: And we all know someone that has been affected by cancer. If it's not you, it's a friend, a loved one, someone. And this goes to help in the need of you know, chemo treatments and stuff where you're just there all day. We've all known somebody, gone through it yourself, where you're just there for hours and hours. Mm-hmm. And they, because of Anissa's cancer treatments, they know what you need.
1: Yeah.
0: From chapstick to a blanket to a magazine.
1: Because you're there for a long time.
0: Yeah. And, and they
1: provide these. I actually got yesterday, somebody reached out, and I've reached out to Ren, and they're sending them.
0: See, and that's what this does. So you're going to benefit a great cause. And Randa and everybody does a great job. Look forward to seeing everybody. And that's something that's we always put on the calendar. And it's the 14th annual Crap Run this coming Saturday night in Piedmont, Alabama.
2: All right, speaking of that, I've been wanting to bring this up, and you guys reminded me of that talking about Venetia's Foundation's run this weekend. Yeah. I've been wanting to bring this up. All right, you've heard of, we know what, this is a 5K?
1: Yes.
2: Okay, and then you've got your 10Ks, mm-hmm. and then you've got marathons.
1: Half marathon.
2: All that. And then marathon, and then ultra marathon.
1: Okay. That's crazy.
2: Well, there is a 50K... ultra marathon that happens in Denver, Colorado. This is the 9th annual, and it's a little bit different. The Taco Bell is not an official sponsor of this, but this is the Taco Bell 50K ultra marathon, a 31-mile race. You have 11 hours to do it, and you have to stop at 10 different Taco Bells and eat specific items along the way.
1: What? That part I could do.
3: Let's do it, bro. Let's get in on this.
1: Can I drive to each location?
0: That would work. Boy, you know me and my stomach. I wouldn't make it.
1: Oh, boy. That's a lot of people running with some,
3: jostling around in there.
1: Like we had that story the other week. That woman had that accident during that race. Did y'all see that?
2: Yes. Yes, I saw that. That went super viral.
1: The race isn't that important.
2: No, it was some CrossFit competition, and she won, by the way.
1: Oh, yeah. But she won.
2: We don't have 1 minute to hose her off. Like, she's walking. Like, that was
1: horrific. Yeah, a pretty good run, and everybody's like, good.
0: Let's not forget, in the Peachtree Road race in Atlanta, I did that.
1: Speedy had jumped in a dumpster or something.
0: Yeah.
1: Didn't you?
0: Oh, yeah. It was bad.
2: Wait, what? I've never heard this.
1: Oh, yeah.
0: Oh, yeah.
1: You ain't heard this one?
0: So I, kid night. So I was,
1: a lot of these stories.
0: I know. Have you noticed that?
1: You had one here. It happened this week.
0: Yeah. Well, you know how you.
1: He had to run out of studio this week.
0: I did. I had to, in the middle of a segment.
1: All right, go ahead.
0: Well, how you have? So I bet you got some stories there.
1: Oh, I got a good one on him.
0: Do you really? Tell it, because nobody wants to
1: hear. I want to hear you on your.
0: Well, no, I was just dating this girl in high school.
1: It's always back.
0: And, her dad was the director of the Gulf Coast Running Club in Mississippi. And so they ran because
1: that's serious.
0: That was their passion. Okay. Oh, yeah. And I never trained. I just played. I played sports, football, and everything.
1: Yeah,
0: and
1: then on the weekend,
0: I'd be told, "Hey, we're going to such and such, whatever." Well, they were driving to Atlanta to be in the Peachtree race there, and it's a 10K. And so I'm like, okay. So we ran the 10K, and I thought it's over. And I thought to myself, I've done it. I have done it. Well, then we go to celebrate and hang out, and they go, okay, y'all want to run some more? And
1: I think to myself,
0: run some more? I thought,
1: I'm done.
0: Let's go, Calvin, let's go. And we had a snack or two afterwards, and we were hanging out, and they take off. A
1: couple beers.
0: Hey, they take off. And, buddy, it hit me.
1: Oh, no.
0: And you start looking around like, what am I going to do?
1: And this is your girlfriend or family?
0: Yeah. And him and a bunch of dudes, they're, you know, from here to Adler in front of me. And I'm falling behind a little bit. I'll give you that. Their pace was pretty good. And I'm just trying
1: and
0: to make
1: suddenly
0: it.
1: You got stiff
0: and
1: leg.
0: All of a sudden, I'm looking around, and it's weird how your mind works because you start thinking, oh, yeah, that'll work.
1: Yeah.
0: You know, like, what? Are you serious? No, there's nowhere you can go.
1: No, and, you're in Metro Atlanta.
0: And then I saw a dumpster. And
1: at this point, are you running like a circus midget?
4: Yeah. Hey, so then I'm running, and I just kind of... I veer off
0: and boy, I barely made it. And later it's like, hey man, where'd you go?
1: Oh well,
0: you know,
1: watch your step if you go behind right. that dumpster.
2: I helped a homeless man.
0: But buddy, if you have nowhere to go, it's a handle. And I think that's why anytime this topic comes up, it's just everybody's been through it.
1: Gerald, you know? I don't know if you told me this or somebody told me it about you, but the time y'all were fighting the forest fire and you tried to save that family of rabbits.
0: To what?
2: You tried to save a family of rabbits?
3: Listen, yeah. That's a crazy story. I can't believe you remember that. But it was Brandon Slick is who I was with. I'm with another guy. Anyway, the mountain caught fire, and I was in one of them moments. We was on in the fire truck going up Cane Tuck Mountain. And I don't know if y'all have ever been up there, but it's pretty... You know, there's some curvy spots, and that fire engine, you know, was...
1: Yeah,
3: anyway,
1: place to take a fire engine.
3: We get all the way up there to the fire, and I mean, I told him, I said, I have got to go, no question about it. So
0: no.
3: I tore out, and we didn't have no paper, I used gauze.
0: Oh.
3: Just talking about gauze.
2: Yeah, you got some gauze, because you're a first responder.
3: I disappeared up there, and I told Slick, I said, hey, I marked up there with... I'd seen a bunch of rabbits, so I said, I marked up there where they had, I said... So make sure you keep the fire away from that spot up there. So he marched his way up there and found that gauze to see what it was.
1: Gerald told him it was a family of rabbits. It wasn't. It was something eating them. He was coming up and going to rescue them rabbits.
3: Yeah. Oh,
2: he went up to rescue the rabbits. Who comes up with that?
3: He was just gonna go over and look at the rabbits and see how cute all that
0: oh,
3: was.
0: Oh, my God.
1: Oops, that ain't rabbits.
2: Smelliest rabbits I've ever seen.
1: Yeah. See, that right there is what you're dealing with.
0: Oh, yeah. Yeah, in the midst of all
1: you better be on your toes.
3: We still laugh about that today.
1: That's a good
3: one. We do. No doubt about it. Slick, he always brings it up. I was like, "You're something wrong with you."
0: Yeah. You know, Mickey Dean, God rest his soul, tells a funny story about it being in a situation hunting. And we've all been there. I mean, I'll tell you this. There's been so many close calls that in my carry bag, I have toilet paper.
3: Sure.
1: What about when you're in a climbing stand?
0: You never know. And this one here coming down the tree.
1: Yeah, I peeled the bark off that tree trying to get down.
0: How about when you're in a summit and you're trying to get down?
1: There was a point I was just going to jump out. Just jump out.
0: Right.
3: Because you crush your ankles and everything.
1: Yeah, right, it didn't matter.
0: Well, because in your mind, you're thinking, oh, yeah, I can do that.
1: Yeah.
0: You know, but then you got the old. Now you can kind of buckle in and the harnesses are a little easier.
1: Yeah.
0: But the kind there, you have to. You mean you got to get them down. So just getting your feet on the ground's not enough.
1: No,
0: now you got
1: to
0: kick everything off. And then you're running and. I mean, you know, you're trying
1: desperately,
0: and then for some reason you start making a noise like,
1: you know. And that don't help.
0: No. And then finally, as a grown man, you're like, oh, my God. Dang it. What am I going to do?
3: Oh, yeah, there's been many.
0: But I would think in your fire suit, if you're jumping out to take on a job, there's a lot of stuff to take off there, too.
3: A lot of stuff to take off.
1: He kept his helmet on.
3: With my shield down.
2: One time I had to rip myself out of a Superman suit. I was tied in the back, and it was Halloween.
1: Undo me! Somebody undo me! Were you a kid?
2: No, I was older than I should have been.
1: You
2: know, I was around, say, the age of like 21.
1: And it was one of them real good nights.
2: That's a job! I got to rip myself out. What else am I going to do?
0: I know. Suddenly you're ripping a hole. You're like, yeah.
3: That's when you wear them Texas tucks. Remember them?
1: One piece
3: insulated underwear suit just got the flap.
1: An old Union suit.
0: Yeah. Got to have that.
2: Good night. While we're on the subject, you know, my son's 3, so I still got to help him out when he's dealing with number 2.
0: He's learning.
2: And yesterday, I'm helping him out, cleaning him up, and he goes, "Hurry up, Daddy. What's taking so long?" I was like, "Son, when someone is wiping your booty, don't tell them to hurry up."
1: Yeah, that's okay? Rude.
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0: his life statement? Suck it up, Buttercup. Rick Burgess.
1: That's right. It's the Rick Burgess Show. Rick Burgess should be back with us on Monday. Lord willing, he's still on the Rick Burgess Show cruise on Oceana Allura.
2: He's a cruiser is what he is.
1: He is. And if you follow him or Sherry on Instagram,
2: he's on the social media, cruise.
1: They are putting videos and pics out. And Adler's been showing a lot of those during the breaks if you get us on YouTube. But thank you so much for being with us. We're honored to have Gerald Cates here on his off day from the firehouse. He would say, yes, I will. I will come in and hang out with you guys, and we appreciate that, buddy.
3: Yeah, I've enjoyed it, man.
2: He got his gifts from Wanda.
3: Got gifts.
1: Yes.
3: Got my gun back.
2: Yeah,
3: I know.
2: Just in time.
3: What a doggone. I drank so much of that smart water. I feel so smart.
2: You really feel smarter.
4: That's from hanging out with us.
3: That's exactly right.
1: Are you taking that back with you?
3: I might as well.
1: I mean, good night, you know? So we've been enjoying that. We've talked about Greg's love of camping. We've talked about his hotheadedness, Gates, all the stuff the fits he's had, and
2: well, that and there can bring them out.
1: A lot of good stuff. Because they tell it on you when you're not around.
3: And they should. You know, that's part of why you do that kind of stuff.
2: Remember,
3: even as young men, we talked about this before. Young men, we planned for it to be like it is.
2: Yeah.
3: Today,
1: true.
3: I mean, still be friends and hanging out and talking about stuff, having grandkids and talking about our grandkids' stories.
2: Yeah, we got them
3: growing
2: now.
3: Old and still being friends. You know, that don't happen.
2: No, it doesn't.
1: And a lot of folks lose touch. And
2: that's true.
1: And it's something that's special. Little Lee Hubbard. So I've hung out with Little Lee just a little
2: bit. Lee runs with us too. He's in the circle.
1: Now, speaking of the crap run, a couple of years ago, probably 2 or 3 years ago, bless your heart. You forgot your pass, your parking pass, or your lanyard or something for one of Tyler's football teams.
2: Oh, I had to borrow.
1: And so you had to go, but no, you rode with Little Lee that Friday night.
2: You rode with Little Lee and left it
1: in his car. So we went by his house on the way to the crap.
2: That's right.
1: Because we had met at Jack State and I rode in with you.
2: Yep.
1: So I hung out with him for a little bit, but that was the only time. So at the tour at Montgomery, he came.
2: You talking about Lee Hubbard?
3: Right.
1: Little Lee Hubbard, and we really got to hang out.
3: Right.
1: He's funny.
2: He's a funny guy. He's a lot younger than us.
1: Right.
2: But we kind of took him under our wing.
3: Yeah. Right. I've been knowing Lee since he was about the size of my little grandson.
1: Mm-hmm.
3: He had blonde hair, and he lived right across the road from a friend of ours. We played wiffle ball. Lee was always right in the middle of it. So I've known him for a very long time. If you talk to him, and a lot of times he's got stuff. I left stuff in his truck
1: from
3: Montgomery, and he still got it. My sunglasses, my piranhas too, Lee. I need them back.
1: You leave stuff.
3: I do. Bad about it. My phone charger. I had to go buy another one. I mean, I knew I was going to get it from Lee, but anyway. he's a good.
1: Yeah, he is. Lee's
3: You know, we've all been blessed to have a lot of friends. People that I grew up with.
2: More than we can name.
3: Yes. I mean, and just still to this day, cherish their friendship.
1: I don't know if you've been told this one, but Little Lee, every now and then, I don't know if he's done it this year, but Greg supports Taylor, Coach Burgess, and goes to the high school games and all that. And so every now and then, Lee would come over halfway, and Greg would meet him.
2: He loves a good high school ball game.
1: Leave his truck.
3: That's right.
1: And then Lee would go to the game with him in the Birmingham area. And then on the way back, then Greg wouldn't only have but half the trip back to drive. Has he told you the story where Greg meets him and gets out and they leave? Okay, about the halfway
3: point. Lee's driving.
2: Yeah, left my truck.
1: They go, early afternoon. Okay.
2: Yeah.
1: Keep that in mind. They go to the game. They come back. Greg, would you say upwards of 9:45, 10?
2: Between 10 and 11.
1: Yeah. Pulls up. Wind is fogged up. Greg's like, what the heck? Greg had left his car running.
2: The entire time.
1: The entire time.
2: And here's the thing I don't figure.
3: Classic,
2: Here's the thing. I got a Chevrolet now. It'll turn itself off after so long. Because I had it on purpose doing something and it shuts itself off. Evidently, the Ram doesn't do that.
3: Well,
2: or the model
3: you know,
2: I had didn't, because it ran
3: you know
2: the
3: shut them
2: end.
3: Off. You just cut them off.
2: Well, that's a great point. Yeah, they really shouldn't be that feature, but there is. Now, don't laugh. It's a Burgess thing. Rick got on a plane one time and flew up north.
3: I remember y'all talking
2: about
3: that.
2: And his was at the airport running.
3: Yes.
2: And he was that. Like way away.
1: Yeah. And but the hearing Lee tell it about how he first was trying to really. What in the world? Why is my windows all fogged up?
2: I couldn't register. I was like, yeah. What is this?
1: And he had left his car running.
3: Lee could not wait to tell me that.
1: Okay, oh, yeah, so you were the first person.
2: He probably woke you up on the way home.
4: Okay. I mean, it was like he could not wait to tell me.
2: I can't believe it was still running.
4: He had done.
1: Now, Greg, I might be wrong, but I think you did the math, and it was like 5 hours and some change
2: at least.
1: That it had been running.
2: Yeah.
1: Just sitting there running.
2: Sitting there running. Fogging him windows up.
4: With the AC kicking, man.
2: Yeah.
5: And Rick took got to the airport, left it running on the tarmac, took an airplane, did a speaking gig, flew the airplane back and got back to his truck, we did the math on that. What is it, like 8 hours?
1: Eight hours. I believe it was eight. Oh, boy, that's good. So a buddy of mine, we were going through TSA checkpoint.
2: He did some work.
1: Marty Adams. How you doing, Marty? He had buddy drop him off at the airport because we were going on a trip. We were following our boys to go. They were at Jack State was playing, I think, Dallas Baptist or something like that. And we were going out to Dallas, right? So we're going through to fly out to Birmingham Airport, and he starts going to – you know, empty his pockets to go through TSA, and he goes, oh, no. And he's got his fob with him. His buddy had taken back off with his truck. So he gets on the phone. He's like, I got to back out of this line. He's like, because that truck's going to go dead when it realizes the key's not around.
2: Yes.
1: He goes running back out to the front of the airport, throwing out his fob to his buddy, but he didn't realize it until he was emptying his pockets.
2: Listen, I did have Elisa's car. The fob was in the house, but it was, and the car was in the garage, and it was running.
1: Yeah.
2: And I went to take it to get some gas. It was fine until I shut it off. And all of a sudden, I ain't got nothing. I ain't got a fob. I ain't got nothing. I had to call and say, hey, you're going to bring me the fob.
4: I guess that's probably happened to a lot of people.
5: Something's going on weird with the van. With my audio.
1: With your van?
5: With the van, yes. Something's going on
2: weird. You
5: can't
2: have problems with the van.
5: I was inside my house, hanging out with my wife and my kids. And I, like, through the wall of our house, I hear like this. I'm like, what's going on? Why do I hear smooth jazz coming through the walls of my house? And Erin had gotten home after me. She goes, that's your van. I thought you were in it when I got home because it's blasting smooth jazz right now. I go out there and it's on the local jazz radio station.
2: What? It just did it on its own?
5: It kicked on. I don't know what's going on. Something going on. It's a haunted van.
2: How about the fact that she thought he was in it tells you he goes and sits in his van a lot outside the house.
5: It's like a man cave on wheels. It's the best.
1: He's like, well, bless his heart, he's trying to get a few minutes by himself.
2: Yeah.
1: Sure. That's right, honey. You stay in that van.
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0: so much, as always, for making the Rick Burgess Show part of your day. We're honored to have Gerald Case with us. Good time, gang. I'm Speedy. There's Greg. There's Adler. We're holding everything down till Rick returns, Lord willing, on Monday from the Oceana Allure cruise, where a number of couples and friends and family of the show are there, and it's been a lot of fun. He's been updating us all week. Make sure you're following him on social media. He's doing a great job. He and Sherry both of showing pictures and videos and all that. So he is attempting to get the equipment back. We'll see if that takes place. Big Oak Ranch, we're excited to do another show there. I was talking with Davey Allen, and we appreciate Davey, a good friend of the show. He comes in, runs Master Control when he can. But you got to kind of go out and make sure you get everything booked. It's December 1st, I believe, is the day that we're going to be there. I was talking to Super Tom as well, getting all that in line. But we got to have that equipment. That's what we use for that show. So
1: Rick's dragging all over the world.
0: Rick needs to bring that back. I know we can't think that far down with the tour and everything else going on, but it'll be here as fast as time is flying. So Gerald's with us. We've been hollering at him, just, you know,
1: having fun,
0: talking about all kinds of stuff. We got Wanda Whitley's gifts to him, he and his wife. How many grandkids do you have now?
2: I have three. Three boys.
0: Three boys. Guys, all boys.
2: All boys.
0: Not one girl.
2: That's it. That'll be
0: good night.
2: That'll be something.
0: That's something else. And their ages are?
2: Oh, okay. You put me on the spot.
0: I'm sorry.
3: Only three of them.
2: Kate's will be five this month.
0: Mm-hmm.
2: Carter will be one this month. And Brooks, Curry's little boy, just turned 4 months old.
0: Oh, man. So you got them all over.
2: Yeah, sure.
0: And you said they kept y'all up last night.
2: Yeah, they did. Poor Les, my wife, she was up all night long, no doubt about it.
0: Really?
2: Her moving around. I'm up and down, too, not sleeping with nothing. But, she didn't get much. She told me, no dilly-dallying after this. Yeah. Get home.
1: Get She's home, got, buddy.
2: Yeah, get home.
1: Yeah, you're having your fun hanging out with your friends. Yeah.
0: I need some help.
2: I got to have
1: you.
2: And she does.
0: Yeah. So, oh, yeah.
2: She keeps Carter every day. She's retired, so she keeps him every day, which is a handful.
0: Yeah.
2: Which he is a handful.
0: They'll wear you out. It's nonstop. Man. I mean, Greg's got multiple
1: kids. Lisa keeps Chandler's and...
2: He started working at 8 months, and he's been a tear. I mean, that boy's go. And he ain't a big napper. He don't nap.
1: Oh, he don't like nap.
0: Boy, let me tell you,
1: my granddaughter likes him.
0: He'll fight it, and he gets it honest. He's just like his dad, Tyler.
1: Yeah.
0: You couldn't get him to go to sleep if you mentioned nap or sleep. He'd fight you. But you gotta know how to play him and know how they get tired.
1: Yeah.
0: And before you know it, they'll doze off and they don't even know it because you never mentioned it. You know, they just. But man, he'll fight it. But he'll get to shaking his head.
2: Yeah, that's what. I've been known to do that driving down the road.
1: That's a little dangerous.
0: Did all the tricks there. But our 5-year-old grandson is over for a play day today.
2: Oh, yeah.
1: Oh,
0: and Terry did the same thing. She texted, said, don't be playing around.
2: I need
0: you home. He has to be measured for a tux because.
1: That's going to go well.
0: Ava Claire, who is Mabry's sister and Tyler's wife.
2: Wow.
0: Has a wedding coming up,
1: and
0: River needs to be fitted for a tux.
2: Oh wow!
0: And she said, Terry said, we got a trip. And I said, what do you mean we got a trip? We've been told we got to go to Men's Warehouse and get him fitted for a tux.
1: Oh, I bet he's gonna love that.
0: And she said, would you rather meet us there or come home and go? And I said, it doesn't matter, just whatever. I can do whatever.
1: He was thinking meet us there.
0: Yeah. And she said, what? It'd probably do better with you there. So she said, the whole trip and everything. So that's first on the agenda is getting.
1: Yeah, I bet he's gonna love that guy.
2: We got a wedding this afternoon. This afternoon, yeah. Wow. My oldest Kate's is in it actually. He's the ring bearer, I think.
1: Yeah, that's what they usually put on.
2: It's Landon, my son-in-law's brother, Porter Embry. Porter Embry is marrying Olivia Borders tonight, and. Good luck to them.
1: Congratulations.
2: Precious little couple.
0: So all the grandkids will be there or just?
2: Oh, yeah.
0: Which means they're yours.
2: Absolutely.
0: they'll be all over you.
1: They're awesome.
0: And see, we're all talking about grandkids, and Adler's living it with his kids.
2: He's got the kids.
1: I remember those
0: Forget
1: days.
0: The grandkids. What about my kids?
1: The grandkid thing is fun.
2: Yeah, we're going to take them and show them the Chuckalaka Mansion. Adler's got that van out there ready to go.
0: So he did go take you.
2: Yes. What a setup he's got.
1: He's got a good setup.
0: Nice setup. Yeah, if you had that thing, it'd be up there all the time.
2: Oh, my word, man. What? Imagine that, Greg. We wouldn't have to wake up with that stadium cushion stuck in your hand.
0: Well, you've seen that van. I don't know if you would. I think Adler had a he had a conflict, but he'll drive it down to Camp House where Rick.
2: Yeah, that's what he said. Stadium.
0: And he'll stay
2: that's
0: in.
2: That's what he said.
0: And I remember one night we were there, Adler.
3: I'm sleeping in the van, freezing. So y'all don't prank me in my sleeping.
0: Well, okay. That's probably smart.
2: That's a good thing to do.
0: Freezing cold. That night. And it doesn't get really, really cold in Alabama. Every now and then it gets on cold there. And it was freezing. And you were out in that van.
3: Yeah.
0: We couldn't believe it.
1: And then the battery went dead.
0: We're like, well, we got rooms in here. We got a bed.
1: Yeah. Fireplace.
0: And the battery did go dead.
3: Yeah.
1: Remember, we couldn't figure out how to jump
3: out. I had a bad battery. It wasn't the van.
0: Right.
3: Never blame the van.
0: You tried to play it off like I didn't have a good enough truck to jump it off, but you didn't know where the battery was.
3: Well, the battery's under the seat.
0: The battery's under the seat. He's got me trying to. Anyway, it's funny.
2: That's fine.
0: But anyway, so it's been great having you, man. We're going to finish the hour after the break with unscreened phone calls and just end the week that way. It's kind of interesting when it comes to Rick returning. His flight is supposed to be like landing at midnight or something crazy. So he could be with us. Knowing him, he's a hard charger. Or
1: maybe midnight Sunday?
0: Sunday night. Oh. Or it could be halfway through the show or two. We're just going to kind of just be prepared for whatever, but it could be that we're wrapping up with a good time gang this hour, and he'll join us on Monday, and then it's tour week. We're back, and
1: the
0: band's got a little bit of angst about them.
1: I might want to practice.
0: Not too sure about it, but you know the sound check in Huntsville. Y'all going to go through the entire set list
1: we pretty much did that Starkville.
0: Yeah. You're right.
1: So it's not a bad idea.
0: Yeah.
3: I've got that weird feeling. Like when we did two weekends in a row, I was very nervous for the first one. And then the second one, I was like, all right, I'm good.
0: Yeah.
3: I'm back to being nervous again after this break.
1: Right.
3: We got to lock in and get it done.
0: We're just going to look real quick. I'm going to get Gerald just to give us his natural reaction. I'm talking about quick too. Top 25 college football. Okay. So if we miss your favorite team, this is just top 25. And you tell us who's going to win. Alabama at Mississippi State.
2: Alabama.
0: Notre Dame at North Carolina.
2: Notre Dame.
0: Okay. Let's see. UCF at Houston.
2: Houston.
0: Ooh. Boston College at SMU.
2: Not too sure.
1: SMU.
2: I'd say SMU.
0: All right. Vanderbilt at Georgia.
2: Georgia.
0: Y'all, Georgia's just kind of quietly just beating the crap out of everybody. Did y'all see what they did to Oklahoma?
2: Yeah.
1: I would say they're good.
2: Yeah.
1: Kirby,
2: real
1: smart.
0: Yeah.
1: Extremely smart.
0: Yeah.
2: Ohio State
0: at Iowa.
2: I say Ohio State.
0: I was hosting the college game.
2: I'm still going Ohio State.
0: Florida at Missouri.
1: Who have been so impressive.
2: I got to go Florida.
0: No, they're going to keep it going?
2: Yep.
1: Yes.
0: Okay. Auburn at Tennessee.
2: Tennessee.
0: All right. There he goes.
2: I mean,
3: and we know where you go anyway.
2: I love them. I hope they win, but they ain't.
0: Yeah. This is all according to Gerald Cage. We're getting his quick reaction. Kentucky at South Carolina.
2: I'm going South Carolina.
0: Oh, okay.
1: They need to win.
0: And Shane Beamer, he really hopes you're right.
2: I think he's coming out and then beating a good team.
0: He needs this win bad.
2: Bad.
0: And again, I know some of these you might not be like, who, but just gut here. BYU at TCU.
2: TCU.
0: Ooh. BYU's used number 10 in the country.
2: Mm-hmm. That's okay, though.
1: Oh, you're calling upset.
3: Ooh, right. The Mormons are going to lose.
1: That's right. He don't like Mormons. That's his problem.
0: Miami,
2: you
0: know, at Clemson.
2: He ain't got to say nothing else. Miami's on a roll.
0: Okay.
2: They're going to be hard to beat, too.
0: At Clemson.
2: Yeah, they don't matter.
0: All right.
1: I just lost. I like Clemson. I like Dabo.
2: I do, too.
1: I just don't feel good about it.
2: He can't play Texas Tech.
3: He's to pay his players.
0: Texas Tech at Colorado playing Deion.
1: Texas Tech.
0: Okay. Washington at USC.
2: USC.
0: All right.
1: That's another one that needs to have a good year.
0: Utah State at Boise State.
2: Boise.
1: Yeah.
0: All right. We got two others here that are pretty lopsided. McNeese State at LSU.
2: Yeah.
1: McNeese.
0: And then Indiana at Rutgers.
2: Yeah, Indiana.
0: Okay. Yeah. There's your top 25 predictions, according to Kate.
2: Count them.
1: Yeah, got it. Come on.
0: He's got it rolling, and we'll do unscreened phone calls on the other side.
1: And that'll be it.
0: Yeah. Oh, I know.
2: What a day.
1: All this hard work.
2: I'm going to make it.
0: Do you follow the Braves much at all?
2: You know, at this time of the year, I kind of do. The boys I work with really follow them a lot. They love them, and of course, I talk about them bad too. But I knew, you know, I kind of figured what would happen from talking to them. But so, you know, I love the Braves.
1: Oh, yeah, we all love them.
0: They play at LA Saturday.
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1: And
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1: All right, they have a mattress even for bald people.
0: They do. Mm-hmm. I mean, it's just nice, everybody nice, good that. Old way. Even a firefighter.
1: They yeah, got they there. Got the firefighter mattress.
0: Yep. Let's jump out here to the phones and wrap this hour up. Gerald Cates is with us now, and we've been having a blast today. You're on the air now with his unscreened phone calls. Go ahead.
2: My name's Donnie Doodoo Jones.
0: Okay. That's a big thing.
1: Gerald, that's one of your friends. Had to be.
0: Gerald, I know this is crazy, but people call in and they just say doo-doo.
1: Yeah, they think
0: okay.
1: It's funny.
0: Yeah.
1: And it is. Just,
3: what a word.
0: I know. You want to know why they like it? Because this one here giggles every time.
1: It's funny.
0: Huh?
3: Yeah.
1: If
0: let's
1: you
0: jump
1: time
0: back
1: it right.
0: In.
1: If you do it too much, it's not. But
0: yeah,
1: if you time it right.
0: Yeah. 888-BIG-VOX, 888-6-BIG-VOX, excuse me, our phone number. Go ahead. You're on unscreen phone calls.
1: I-10.
0: Go ahead. Nope. All right, let's keep on going. Hey, what's up? You're on unscreened phone calls. Go ahead.
4: Hey, good morning, guys. Hey, enjoying the show today. Just got Jay, are you right about that kindling picking up? Oh, the house I grew up in, which it, my parents still live in, had four fireplaces.
1: Ooh,
4: good night. Right there at the end of, right there, yeah, one in every bedroom and one in the living room. And, excuse me. Every year after deer season went out at the end of January, you had that little lull between it and turkey season. It was every Saturday and Sunday afternoon, go out there in the forest and pick up pine knots.
3: That's right. Ain't nothing like it. Ain't nothing like it, man.
0: Fires you up.

0: as it ain't too bad, but if you and me are hauling, you know what? Hey, you know, I didn't want to get on there. You and me are hauling.
1: Who is this?
0: Yeah, my old hard to beat.
1: Who is this?
0: It's McGuffey.
1: What up, McGuffey? I thought it was, man. Good to hear from you, buddy.
2: Oh, McGuffey.
0: Yeah, buddy, y'all too.
2: That was my home.
3: Oh, McGuffey.
1: Yep.
3: Yeah. I see the joke now. Lady Gaga.
2: I'm Taylor. Gerald's Honda couldn't keep up with my Yamaha.
1: Yeah.
2: I'll be blowing dust on
1: that Honda to eat that yammy up.
3: Let's jump back out to the phones. What's going on?
4: Because it's full of doo doo.
3: Okay. There you go. One more. See y'all's reactions while they do it.
2: Well, I can't help it. It's fine.
1: I ain't used to it like y'all. Greg would have been.
3: 8886 Big Vox unscreened phone calls. Hello. Oh, they hung up. All right, let's go back out here. Hello, what's up? Unscreened phone calls.
5: Hey guys, so I got to know what Tate's thought about Greg all summer dating this girl from slow class.
2: Well, that's not true. That's a made up story.
1: Yeah, we probably can't get into that. That's not good to talk about.
3: And there she is with your jacket
2: real.
3: On.
2: That's not real.
1: Very pretty girl. She was a slow learner. I mean.
6: You didn't have to add that part. You could have left it a very pretty girl, Gerald.
1: Sorry.
2: Anyway.
3: So instead of prettier than she is crazy, she was prettier than she was smart.
1: Yeah.
2: Okay.
3: Yeah. I mean, that's okay. Look, you were just a silly little high school student. That was 100 years.
2: Elementary school.
3: They gave out Letterman jackets in elementary?
2: They weren't Letterman. Everybody had Oxford and your last name on it. Everybody had. The whole community had them.
1: That's true.
3: And that's when you saw it, huh?
2: I don't know which one.
6: Because you guys were in honors, I'm sure.
2: Yeah, right.
1: You better know it, Adam.
6: Hey, real quick, can we say something? I've never mentioned this on the air before, but we're talking about engines and Yamaha and all this stuff.
2: Yeah.
6: You know the joke about Ford Fixer Repair Daily? It just reminded me, Toyota puts TRD on the side of a lot of their trucks.
2: TRD?
6: For Toyota Racing Development, TRD. Do they not realize that says it does?
2: Throw a U in there.
6: Right. They should have done Toyota Racing Experience or Experiment, something like that. And it says T-Rex on the side, not Turd. What are they doing in Toyota? What are they doing?
3: Cates, thank you for being with us.
1: Yes, enjoy.
3: Appreciate you, buddy. We'll see you during hunting season. Oh, no. We'll see you in Birmingham at the Lyric.
6: Rick's back Monday.
1: Yeah, baby.
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12: Who's ready to go? Who woke up in Venice yesterday and slept in Birmingham, Alabama? Yeah, back. Laura, Mississippi is back. Thank you. Dobson, North Carolina is back. And they say row attack.

0: Braves are ready? Really? Or is that the West Georgia Braves? They're not the Braves anymore, are they? The Auburn offense, they say not ready. Speedy, Greg, and Adler are here.
1: Are you ready for a cut?
0: And the team did a tremendous job all last week as Sherry and I took 36 of you all over the world. And we were coming to you from the ship. So a lot of those stories you were able to get like the next day. But I haven't talked to you since we were in Croatia on Friday and Venice on Saturday and Sunday. So we'll talk about that a little bit. But we also have a lot of updates from the weekend. The crap run happened over the weekend. Speedy and Greg have an update from that. And I just want to say, Speedy, Greg Adler, it's good to see your faces again.
2: Yeah.
0: You are nothing but voices and headphones.
3: That's right.
2: good sitting, to have you back.
0: Sitting on the ship. And you remember that one day I was checking in with you guys and you could barely hear me because of the cornhole tournament?
3: Yes.
0: That was going on. Everybody screaming and yelling.
4: Yes, that's what that was. That's right.
0: Well, first of all, so that's first of all, you guys are a tremendous team. I have had no issues whatsoever. Didn't worry about the show. The show, I know, I got great feedback. I listened to some of it on the way in today. So you guys did a great, great job on the times that the crews pulled me away from the show. So thank you. Wonderful, wonderful work. I love working with all three of you, and you really are a blessing. And talented guys. And then thanks to Oceana Cruise Line and all their gigantic staff for the work they did. Thanks to Robert and Mary Carey from Syndicated Solutions, putting together all of our travel plans, working with Oceana on that. And I can tell you, I'll update you on that as well. So I just want to say thanks to all of you because now while we were gone, so one thing you do have over the weekend that is new, there is a new Rick and Bubba's Greatest Hits in Radio Gold. And, of course, you have all the archives from last week and Best of Hours, so you got all that. But you do not have a new Strange Encounters. We'll try to do a new one this week. Great feedback on that ongoing podcast, even on the ship. So one guy, this very nice guy who listens to our show, we did some meet and greets during the week. So I did a little Q&A one night. And you know what he asked?
2: Mm.
0: He asked Adler that he wants you and I doing more Strange Encounters. He won't he does not there he doesn't want a week to go by that we're not doing one.
4: I get that.
0: And I told him, I said, well, here's the thing. And he seemed to receive it. I said, we're not going to do one just for the sake of doing one. If we don't think we have anything.
2: Right, yeah.
0: Or people are making a big deal out of something, but we kind of researched it. And we're like, you know, we're not going to go looking for something around every corner. But I did miss it. And I do look forward to doing a new one this week. So that'll be happening. And then, of course, the tour starts back this week. And that's going to be Huntsville on Friday night. And I couldn't be more excited about that. I was getting excited coming back on the plane thinking, I look forward to I have really enjoyed the first 2 weeks of this tour. That's another opportunity to interact with so many of you, you know, in the same room and get instant feedback and meet so many of you. So Huntsville, you're Friday night and we're going to give away tickets today. If you have a text ticket to our text line, 888, the number 6, Big Vox. 888-624-4869. We will draw out a winner. I don't know if we can do one every hour, but we'll try to do a winner every hour today, and then that's it.
2: Mm-hmm.
0: We got to get all that turned in, and Birmingham is not offering any giveaways because Birmingham is practically sold out. It now, is. there are still some tickets, but when you start taking all the people that are sponsors and everything and you start throwing those on top of the pile, I would expect that at any moment I would get a Ticketmaster update from Birmingham. No more tickets.
2: Yeah.
0: So, but Huntsville is the biggest room of the tour. So we got some room there for you to buy a ticket, use RBS20, and to give some more away today. But after today, there'll be no more giveaways, and the final tickets will be for sale all the way up to showtime, which will be 7 o'clock Friday night. 6 o'clock doors open. If you have premium seats, you will hear from Ticketmaster probably Wednesday. You'll probably get your email telling you where to be and what time and all that. So, but let me start off by doing this. Adler, just pay attention with the cameras because I'm going to have a ceremony with Speedy.
2: What you got?
0: Wow. Here is the broadcast case.
3: Oh, my goodness.
5: But Speedy, the equipment's not in it.
0: Well, we'll talk about that.
3: It's
0: today.
3: A little light.
0: It's a little light. I did get the case back. Sadly, no equipment. I'll talk about it.
3: I can't wait to see how it's packed in there.
5: Oh, yeah.
0: You're not going to be. It wasn't as easy.
3: Why the headphones don't work?
0: There's a very good chance the headphones are shorted out, but they're in there. But anyway, here is the case. It. Speedy, if you have your scissors.
3: Okay.
0: What
3: you got?
0: I even left the Oceana luggage tag on here for this to be taken to my room every day. Uh-huh. And make sure it's there. And you can officially cut that off.
3: Okay, you can take it off and you keep that.
0: Well, do I want that?
3: Yeah.
4: Cut it off.
5: You kidding me?
0: I just gave it to Speedy.
4: Wow.
0: Hey, that thing's been everywhere.
4: Man, if this thing could talk,
0: Let me tell you what will not surprise you in the least.
3: Golly.
0: We get that. I've gone through so many security checks with that and carried that everywhere. Overhead on the plane.
5: Yeah. I wish it'd
0: that
5: be
0: was
5: empty.
0: My carry-on, all that.
5: I wish it'd be empty.
3: You left your underwear in here.
0: Well,
5: doggone it.
4: It's for packing.
3: Good job, Rick.
0: Is that bad?
3: That's good, buddy.
0: Is that bad?
3: You did so good.
5: And headphones look like they may not recover.
3: I'm proud of you, man.
0: Well, is that bad? Yeah, I thought that was pretty good.
3: No, it's not bad.
5: It's not bad. It's not bad.
0: Okay.
3: It's not bad.
0: It's not great.
4: Pretty good.
0: Is that all right?
4: It's in there.
3: It's in there, bud.
0: Okay. Boy, did it not work great?
4: Oh, yeah. It was fantastic.
0: God, I'm so proud of that equipment. Thank you, Tom. Thank you, Speedy.
3: Yeah.
0: Thank you, all the IT team there at Oceana.
4: And thank you, Elon Musk.
0: And thank you, Elon Musk, for Starlink.
4: Hey, it wasn't even a delay.
0: No.
4: Like, we didn't have to wait for you to talk. It was amazing.
3: And I'll be honest with you, too. I believe even SSI, Robert and Mary Carey, I think they were even surprised. Because they do their travel show from these ships a lot. And they're like, oh, you're going to have, it's going to be some latency and blah, blah, blah, and just be patient with it. And there never was.
0: As predicted, and I'll tell you when we come back, as predicted, I'll tell you about the life of this little case right here. Because Sherry said, by the way, your case looks like trouble.
3: Yeah.
0: She goes, it's not, it draws attention.
3: It does.
0: And I said, it does. Well, but I went through all that. We get down to the final hop home. Okay. And so we're sitting down and I'm waiting on Sherry and she's coming out of the bathroom. We're trying to go to our gate. And I get up and start walking. She goes, hey, you want to go back and get the broadcast stuff? I got up and left it sitting by my chair almost left it on the very last hop.
3: Let me tell you something. Security, there'd have been a call here.
0: Oh,
3: somebody left us.
5: They didn't get a robot, had to go up there.
3: Why is Miami International shut down? Well,
0: yeah, if you were with us on the cruise, as you get home today, let me know. There's Michael from Texas. Michael, it was great to meet you and your mom.
3: Oh, cool. That's right.
0: Yeah.
3: That was he's called before and they was here too.
0: Yeah. So had a great time with him.
3: I made that up, but I think so.
0: We'll be back.
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0: We're back. Thanks for being with us today, America. Back from a Oceania cruise that took us from Turkey to Greece, back to Turkey, to Montenegro, to Italy, to Croatia, and back to Italy. Right? I think so. Yeah.
1: Wow.
0: It was crazy.
1: It's a lot.
0: So we'll talk about that more. 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Don't try to do it by yourself. You need somebody who knows what they're doing. All right. So one thing I do want to say, because I'm seeing more on the text.
1: Mm-hmm.
0: Did you get back, Rick, with all of Larry's patches and challenge coins? And the answer is yes.
1: Oh,
0: but,
1: boy.
0: But understand, we rolled into Birmingham, even with everything on time. We rolled into Birmingham at 11. By the time you go get your luggage, go get your car, and then drive home, you see midnight. You see midnight.
1: Right? Oh, yeah.
2: Right.
0: And so we just rolled our luggage inside the door and went to bed.
2: Okay.
0: So,
1: yes.
2: So is it home? Yes.
0: It's in the luggage. Sherry is completely in charge of the packing of the luggage. As you just saw the broadcast equipment, she won't let me do the packing.
2: Mm-hmm. Which, did she? So she did that?
0: She packed it.
2: Bless her heart.
0: She didn't pack the broadcast stuff. I did.
2: Oh,
0: yeah.
2: Okay.
0: Yeah. So as you could probably see.
2: Okay, I was just wondering.
0: Yeah, but
2: you're saying patches are here. They're just not in studio, but they're here.
0: Michael from Texas brought me a zip bag. I mean, so I could put it all in it. And then you remember there's another listener that got Larry another patch from Montenegro.
2: Yeah.
0: So all that's in there. And there's challenge coins for everybody, too, here, including Larry. And I will bring those with me tomorrow if Speedy will remind me, and I won't forget it.
2: Okay.
1: Yeah, sometimes you just leave it, leave your luggage packed up for a month sometimes.
2: Yeah.
0: Yeah.
1: Because you're busy.
0: Right.
1: Or maybe that's just me.
0: Right.
1: Yeah. Just live out of that.
0: Yeah, as a matter of fact, Adler, to start the tour back, went and found his bag from the last tour stop 2 weeks ago.
1: I did.
0: 3 weeks ago. So by the time we get to Friday, it's been 3 weeks.
1: Yes,
0: since we've done the show.
2: Yeah.
0: By the way,
2: sound check, a complete run through is going to be crucial.
0: Crucial.
2: It's going to be a fun day.
0: Crucial. It is. It's going to be a blast.
2: I was up there. What was it? When did I go, Greg? Last Thursday, maybe. Or I can't remember. I took Dad to the doctor.
0: Yeah.
2: Went right by the concert hall. I mean, right by it.
0: Right.
2: A little construction going on in that area.
0: Sure.
2: But
0: we'll
2: all get through that. This is one of those things, and Les even mentioned it, our tour manager yesterday. When you get to not a standalone theater, but like a civic center.
0: A complex. Yeah.
2: You're going to have multiple things going on in one night. It's just part of it. And I know the Havoc, the Huntsville hockey team, they play the night of the Huntsville tour on Friday night.
0: Yep.
2: And then there's other things going on. So just give yourself time to get in there and get situated.
0: Yeah. So as Speedy said, so the VBC and Ticketmaster the Mark C. Smith Concert Hall, they just said what Speedy said. There's usually multiple events. We're in the concert hall, but they also have like a theater.
2: Mm-hmm.
0: They have, of course, an arena where the Havoc's going to be playing. So you need to allow time, especially if you're coming to the meet and greet or you're just trying to make the beginning of the show. It's going to be kind of chaotic down in there a little bit when it comes to parking. They have plenty of parking. You're probably just going to, with a combination of construction, the Havoc playing, I think there's something going on with the theater too.
2: Yeah. There's a load in for an event or something right. going on.
0: So
2: it's just a lot happening. Yeah. And that area has for years, that area in downtown Huntsville has been growing. So when you have growth, you have construction and things happening.
0: Yeah.
2: And so, can you believe where the Havoc played? That's where JC graduated college.
0: How about that?
2: Anyway, yeah, just where it was held.
0: Isn't that great? So just
2: right, that's where I barked.
0: Yeah, right. That's right. Just be aware of that and plan accordingly. You know?
2: Yeah.
0: And it's better to be inside sitting down in your seat early than to be pushing making the show. So and if you're late to the meet and greet, boy, really gonna throw everything off. Okay. So
2: you have to slide in.
0: Right. So just plan accordingly. So one of the things that I will say, and this is a shocker, other than just the process for all of us, I can't believe this to be true, what I'm about to say in this microphone. So on the way to the actual cruise, we had to fly from Birmingham to Philadelphia, Philadelphia to London, London to Turkey. On the way back, we had to fly from Italy, from Trieste, Italy, to Rome, Italy, to Miami, to Birmingham.
2: So you didn't have to go through London on the way home?
0: No.
2: Oh, that was big.
0: Thank you, Lord.
2: Yeah.
0: But I can tell you that I did not have one flight that was late. Not one.
1: Wow. That's crazy.
0: My luggage always came off, every bit of it.
3: So they can still do it.
0: They can do it.
3: Yeah.
2: So congratulations
0: right,
2: on
0: and
2: that.
0: So I will say I don't have anything to say other than it's just hard. I mean, traveling, and look, I know I'm super sensitive to it. Some people love the chaos of traveling. I do not. You know, I like when I get there. And, you know, and Sherry worked, Speedy, at your instruction.
2: Mm-hmm.
0: She would not let me in Croatia looking at a waterfall start thinking about, you know, we're going to have to get to Trieste. She said, no.
2: Yeah.
0: Do not start the journey home
2: right.
0: yet.
2: Please enjoy it.
0: You're in the national park
2: right.
0: looking at a waterfall. Just look at it.
2: Yeah.
0: You know, and have a cup of coffee mm-hmm. over here at the guy. Go get a little espresso from the Croatian guy over there. Didn't know what country it was in. One of them. And Montenegro, Croatia, very confusing. I don't really know what
2: really?
0: I don't know what they are.
1: Yeah. But look, they're close to each other.
2: Well, here's what it is. It goes back to the playing days. We hate the fear of losing more than we enjoy the celebration of winning.
0: Right.
2: And so you were winning, but you were so worried about losing
0: right.
2: that you could hardly enjoy the winning. Yeah. You know, and so you have to sometimes just be slapped and go, yep. no. Right now, mm-hmm. just enjoy this.
0: Don't forget, too, that what had to happen, which did not do great on the front end, but did great on the back end, I also have to find a representative who then takes me to who's picking us up, who then has to get us to the airport. Oh, okay, and it's one thing to go to the airport from a hotel.
2: Mm-hmm.
0: Try going to the you're going to the airport to go home to start the process. And you're sitting in a hotel, and out the front door is a pier. And you're waiting on a boat to pick you up to take you to a driver who then takes you to the airport. So at one point, you're sitting there waiting on a boat because you're in Venice.
1: Right.
0: And the taxi's a boat. A
1: lot of water.
0: I mean, wow.
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1: Yeah, pick that up. Go if you don't have it already and get ready to sing along with the world's greatest garage band Friday night in Huntsville. So can we give you a little tour hack here? People are sending things out right now. Lot K is the easiest to park in. Hey, I'm doing the construction across from the concert hall. I'm here. What I would do if I were you and you were trying to plan your trip to the show Friday night, we have two Facebook pages. One is like our page we have with Blaze Media, which you can get off our website. And then, of course, Big Head Chuck runs the Rick Burgess Show fan club site. Facebook page. I would go there and kind of interact. You know, of course, some of it will happen with calls and stuff on the show this week. Listen to the show. Check those out. And, you know, people in the audience, especially those that live in Huntsville, they're going to really help you on, hey, do this, don't do that. Just like right now, somebody said Lot K, that's a great place to park. Find out all that, and that way you just smooth sailing as you get there on Friday night. Also, from Tennessee, Rick, what time, Birmingham time, did your journey start back home from Venice? Okay. So, y'all ready? Get the calculators out. So, my flight left Trieste. I'm sure I'm not saying that right. Italy.
2: That's close enough.
1: At 11:15 a.m. local time, which would have been, I think, in Trieste, 7 hours ahead of y'all. So, that would have been 4, right? So, 4:15.
3: Mm-hmm.
1: So, at 4:15 a.m. our time, we climbed on the first plane. The plane started taxiing away, okay? We landed in Birmingham, Alabama at 11 p.m. last night. So that's 4:15 to 4:15 is 12 hours. And then 4:15 to 11 is almost another 7. So 19 hours of flying.
3: Wow.
1: And let me tell you, as those of you that have done it, you all know, these timelines.
3: This is crazy.
1: And they would put, you know how you pull My Flight up? And I was sitting there looking at My Flight. And it was telling me the time it was where we left and the time it was where we were going. And really, it was so mind-boggling, I decided to turn it off.
3: Yeah.
1: I mean, I can't think like that.
2: No.
1: You know,
2: you can't put your brain
1: And so
2: that.
1: In my mind, when I went to bed a few minutes ago, I was, I just had to get in the mindset that I've come back from a flight at 11 o'clock in Birmingham.
2: And anything before that doesn't matter.
1: And before that doesn't matter. Yeah. I got to go right back. I just go to sleep like I'm having a late night like we have. Adler, my goodness, I probably still slept more than Adler. You know, yeah. I mean, with your kids, you know, waking you up every night. That's one thing that made me come on in. I thought, well, Adler has this every night.
4: Occasionally.
1: And plus, I think, you know, I can do a good catch-up day today.
3: Yeah, that'd be good.
1: Even though science shows us you can't catch up, but you know what I mean.
5: You're going to sleep so good tonight.
1: Oh, yeah.
5: And how good did your bed feel last night?
1: So very good.
5: Oh, just amazing.
2: Lisa brought that up. She goes, I bet they're going to be so glad they're home.
1: And look, it's wonderful. I will say being on, I've never been on a luxury cruise line before. That was my first time. It is night and day from a lot of your cruise lines. And even the smallest room is like double the size of the room that like Sherry and I were in on our honeymoon.
3: Yeah.
1: You know, and stuff like that. And they have, you know, you've got a good view. And the beds actually are quite comfortable, but it's just not the same because everything's...
3: Oh, no. Nothing's the same as your house.
1: Well, and look, let's face it. When you're on a cruise, it's wonderful. And they do give you a lot of time where you're just doing your own thing. But you're now living your life with... And I think Oceana... And I know different cruise lines have different size ships. This new one, I believe, is 650 cabins. Okay, so you're sharing, and that's actually small in the cruise. That's not, you know, like the others. There's some that have, you know, double that. But you're still living your life where they go, in general, this is what's happening. So, you know, they got to clean these cabins every day. They got to make announcements about what's going on every day. Mm-hmm. So it's not like being home. Because at home, the quietness of home is just a whole different world.
3: Yeah.
1: And
3: these cruises and these, you know, excursion people and everything, to them, it's, you know, it's their job. So I was just thinking, you know, so they brought y'all back and then they just start out and do it all over
2: here
3: again.
2: Here comes another bunch.
3: And somebody else says they've been planning for it and they expect this wonderful. They just do it again.
1: Well, and the, if
3: that's
1: you,
3: it's kind of what they do.
1: Yeah,
3: that's,
1: if you've ever gotten on and off a ship, that's quite an operation. I don't know how they do it. I mean, it's amazing. What, and think about this: then you let people get off the ship and go into these countries, and then you try to get them all back.
4: Yeah.
1: I mean, it's,
4: sometimes you don't.
1: Right.
3: Right.
1: And which ones you need your passport for, and which ones you just need your room key for. By the way, the room key is crucial. You better care of that.
3: Can't get in.
1: Hey, they really love that, don't they? They love that room key. That room
4: Where's
1: key.
4: Where's your room key?
1: Hey, that room key is your identification on that ship the whole time.
3: Yes.
1: Somebody said, did Brody even know y'all left Birmingham? This is my son.
4: He's just now hearing
1: that
4: it.
1: Claims that nobody tells him anything. Let me tell you, he had Sherry and I laughing so hard last night at one of the airports we were in. So Sherry's been posting all these pictures, and if you follow us on social media, there's some great pictures out there, and there's been some updates from Venice if you haven't seen that. So, but and we'll talk about that later. But all of a sudden, Sherry's sending all these just you can't even believe what you're seeing, the beauty of this world, mm-hmm. okay, and beautiful places, and all of a sudden, out of nowhere, with no warning, which made it great. Brody sends a picture of the Econo Lodge in Vestavia where he lives. He goes, yep, seeing some pretty cool things ourselves.
4: Yeah, that's funny.
1: We're showing that ship. We're showing Venice. The rooms. We're
3: Here's
1: showing,
3: my location
1: We're showing
3: check.
1: Our hotel in Venice. He puts up the Econo Lodge right outside of Birmingham. And so it's I did miss the MyPillow. That's 100% Tennessee.
4: You didn't want to drag it around.
1: Though. Well, you can't. Yeah, there's just no room. I mean, Sherry, wow. There was this one suitcase. That thing looked like a tank. Let me tell you, on our not last flight home, but the first place we started, sweet lady, she wasn't mad about it at all. But, buddy, she got out a sticker and put heavy on it.
4: Heavy.
1: That's heavy.
3: Mm-hmm.
1: Because Sherry had them underweight going because she can put them on the scales and all that. But once you've been in a week unpacking and you got dirty clothes, you got stuff you didn't wear.
3: Stuff you bought.
1: Yeah, and now you...
4: Them shorts that you had didn't take up much
3: room. Oh, yeah, did they make them back?
4: They didn't take up much room at all.
1: Let me tell you, my shorts.
3: If they don't make a debut at the tour, I'm going to be mad. You walk out with them on.
1: Let me tell you, everybody's saying if you don't come out with them shorts on.
3: Yeah, but that front row, they'll never be the same looking up at that.
1: I want people to hear the show. Not I don't want people, you know, staring at my legs, me causing women to stumble. You know, I don't
5: want to be a stumbling.
1: I don't want to be a distraction. You know, I don't want distractions from the show. So, yeah, but I'll tell you one thing. I took some heat on them shorts. I mean, some heat.
3: Hey.
1: Funny.
3: Yeah, it's funny. Yeah.
1: So, very funny. And with the broadcast stuff, weird. I will say this now that I'm home, I can say it. You can't say it, dude. Mm-hmm. Mm-hmm. Did you know that I was only asked to open it one time? It went through the scanner. Everywhere, I mean, countries, local didn't surprise me, because I, you know, but mm-hmm. what surprised me is that it's going through scanners all over the world, and
4: it is.
1: That's funny.
3: There you go.
1: And nobody, and the only guy that asked me to open it, I think he was just curious. He didn't seem
4: like
1: he didn't because
3: it, they I, can see through it all now.
1: Let me tell you something. I don't want to spook any of you, but those of you out there that if you've never traveled internationally. Well, let me just be straight up with you. It's very confusing, especially when you're entering a country. When you enter, like, say you're coming back into America, okay? And we talked about this a little bit. I want to update you on something.
3: Mm-hmm.
1: If you're not paying attention to what they're telling you to do, you can get in a real bind because you've got to get off. You've got to go through with your passport once. Then you got to go get your luggage. And you're not home yet. You still have another connection to get home. Take it off, go through another area where they take it back from you again, put it on another belt. Then your passport, now you're going through customs. So there's a passport, take your luggage, we're checking it again. Oh, we're checking everything you got again before you get to go into your connections. Mm. And if you don't pay attention, you miss one of those steps, you're in a bind.
3: Mm.
1: Because if you didn't go get your luggage because you think you think it's ticketed all the way home, you're going to get home and it ain't going to be
3: that's
1: there.
3: That's what JC and Colson, that's where they right, messed yeah. up. Well, they were like, we didn't go get our luggage.
1: Right. But you got to listen. There's a lot going on with all that.
3: Yeah.
1: Now more than ever. So at the very end, I mean, no, getting on the plane in Rome, getting on in Rome, okay, they made us for some reason, we had to show our passport again to get on. And then there was a second, like you're trying to get on the plane, two more people stop you again and want to see your carry-on again. Now, that carry-on's already come through several times. And that guy, but he made Sherry take everything out of her backpack, too.
3: Oh, wow.
1: So he just looked at me and he goes, open that for me. And I thought, here it is.
3: This is the time.
1: Here it is. And he got the little bomb stuff and he kind of went all over it. And then finally he was like, so what is this? And I said, this broadcast equipment. He's, And for a minute, I think he was kind of interested. I think he kind of wanted to look at it for a minute.
6: What is that? Oh, what's in the name of your podcast?
1: And then coming into Miami, Miami was weird because they weren't asking for our carry-on. They were just passporting us again. We'd our carry-on already come through scanners. No problem. Our luggage had been taken off, scanned again, put back on. But then all of a sudden, out of nowhere, the guy, you know, they take a picture of your face now. And,
3: oh, yeah.
1: You know, boop. And he goes, all right. And also he goes, what is that? And I'm like, excuse me.
3: Oh, no.
1: What is that? And I said, this is my carry-on. I know that. What is it? It's broadcast equipment. He goes, okay. That was it.
3: Really?
1: So it really didn't cause as much alarm as we were afraid it would.
4: Yeah.
1: But then there's a side of me that goes, but shouldn't it? Should it have been?
3: Yeah, you're right, right.
1: Was it the headphones that kept putting it through? Because they would look at it and they'd send it through.
3: Did he question how you repacked everything?
6: How did you repack it?
1: That's a look a little bit messy. Yeah. You're going to have to get the new headphone. Now you shut it out today.
4: Today.
1: We'll come back. Hey, football over the weekend. Wow.
4: Yeah.
6: It was a little crazy.
1: I just left all
0: week. It's the Rick Burgess Show.
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1: 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Miss this show and regret it for the rest of your life.
0: Let me tell you some folks that are going for sure on Friday. It was Friday. The guys drew out a winner. Kerry Barker's going. Got four tickets because Kerry takes the word ticket to our text line. And just moments ago, we're going to give away tickets almost, if we don't get in every hour, at least four pairs today. And Chase Henson just got a four pack of tickets. And is going to the show Friday night as well. Today will be the end of all the giveaways. So FYI on that. So if you haven't texted the word, go ahead, because Speedy's literally drawing them out every hour. And we will be done with the giveaways at the end of the live show today. So Chase, Carrie, join all the others that have won four packs of tickets. We'll see you Friday night for the show. So is the big story, because, you know, the way where I was living, we were 7 and 8 hours ahead of you, mm-hmm. based on where we were. So by the time college football scores are coming in, we're asleep.
2: Yeah,
0: you know, there was one guy on the tour that tried to go in there and he thought he could watch the games like at 3 a.m, you know, on his TV. Yeah. We never could find him, but right. I was asleep then. I didn't try that, but so I'm, you know, the scores are still kind of trickling to me, but I guess in college football. You know, college pro. The big story that I didn't expect. I know Missouri's good, but I didn't expect them to hammer Florida.
2: They did.
0: And they hammered them.
2: They did.
0: Because we all started getting on the Florida train.
2: Mm-hmm.
0: I mean, we were chomping. We were all.

0: He did late, but I mean, Kalen DeBoer is in a world that is
1: much different sport.
0: It's completely upside down.
2: You know, I meant to write some of them down, mm-hmm. but some of the stats that we come up with to make certain wins interesting, and you know, this is in the last 26 years, nobody's won by 14 in this quarter. They come up with they say them, and I'm like,
0: Yeah.
2: They do it constantly. Pay attention. I'm going to start writing them down. Right. They'll come up with a stat that you're going, well, who cares?
0: Right now, it looks like they're going to get up to the line. They're going to look about 3rd and 14. Well, a little interesting fact I like to tell you, Rick, is, you know, if you look at 3rd and 18s, over the last decade, so-and-so is the most successful 3rd and 18 coach has ever been. And there's a chance right now if they convert this, he'll be tied with it.
2: You know, and I think I'm probably going to miss something that is interesting because the minute they start, I just tune out. I go, here's some stupid stat. First of all, nobody can check it and go, well, you made that up.
0: Here we go.
3: Yeah. Speaking of Saban, the six part documentary called Saban comes out Thursday.
0: Yes. Oh, yeah.
1: Yes.
0: Can't wait.
3: Cannot wait.
0: Even though Adler's not impressed. I can't wait.
2: Yeah.
0: But I bet you're the one that knows about Dick Hale. You're going to hear from him today.
3: Yeah.
0: Because remember.
3: I thought I might get something from him, but he's been quiet. I don't know what's going on.
2: You know the Nat Roll Tide Willie?
0: So, yeah. Okay.
3: Bobby just went out. He probably ate so good in Starkville. He's just
2: saying.
3: Like, you know what?
2: And if I'm predicting right, the Nadmeyers of the world, this is where they start believing again. And they act like they didn't say things they've already said.
3: Yeah.
2: You know,
0: a lot of that.
3: Yeah. A lot of stories we didn't get to, but those are the biggies there.
2: Yeah, we'll continue when we come back. It's top of the hour. If you miss any of the show, remember the archive's available for you every day on YouTube and podcast.
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Ready to go. Back from all over the world. So Speedy, Greg, and Adler, they've been holding down the fort, doing

0: We'll get to unscreened phone calls coming up. You can text us anytime. 888, the number 6, Big Vox. 888-624-4869 for the Huntsville Show Friday night as the Are You Ready Tour starts back. We're giving away 4 packs of tickets every hour. So if you have not texted the word ticket to that text line, you think, you know what? I get some free tickets. I'm going. You can text it today, and maybe you'll be in the drawing today. So, but it ends today. No more giveaways after today. We got to get all those turned in, but there's still tickets available for Huntsville up till showtime, or they sell out. And there's deals to be had. You know, it's one of those things when you're one of these ticket people where you go, I wait to this. I wait for the promotional tickets to be put back in. I look for this. It's almost like Huntsville and Birmingham are a tale of two different worlds. Waiting in Huntsville, even though, you know, the premium seats have been gone for a while and there's still some good seats available, but, you know, you're really down to, okay, I have left what's available, but you took a chance and you can get, you know, the RBS 20. You can, I think they may have some buy one, get ones left. Check on all that. Mm-hmm. But if you waited on Birmingham, it's actually worked against you because Birmingham is so close to selling out, the ticket prices have not moved.
1: Right.
0: So you know, it's kind of a game you play on waiting to the last minute. But sometimes you wait to the last minute just because you didn't know whether you didn't think you could go, and now you can, or you did the wait and see. Whatever the case is, we look forward to seeing all of you in Huntsville this Friday night, Lord willing, and next Friday in Birmingham. And then, fellas, we'll wrap up the tour.
2: Yeah.
0: It's been a blast. Just as we wrapped up the cruise.
3: Yep.
0: So college football. Speedy says he's waiting to hear if we'll hear from Dickey today.
1: Yeah.
0: It's almost like he's kind of approached this season with a little caution.
1: He's
0: Bama back. They looked great. They've looked good in the last few games. They're not starting slow anymore, which is huge. Yeah. So we'll see. They moved up now to number 6. They're up 1. Texas stays at number 1 without playing, right? They were idle, right?
1: Yeah, I believe so.
0: Yeah, Georgia beats Vandy 38-14. They stay at 2. Y'all mentioned Bama and Georgia, big matchup this week. Notre Dame's at 3. They're 5-0, beat North Carolina 37-26. And then Miami beat Clemson really good, 41-13. They're at 4. This was a big game over the weekend, Iowa and Ohio State. A lot of people thought that was going to be a good one, but Ohio State handles Iowa 31-14. We told you about Alabama, beat Mississippi State 56-23 in Starkville. Indiana beat Rutgers 47-15. They stay at 7.
1: And by the way, Rick, has Nebraska this coming weekend.
0: Easy.
1: And the Fox version of Game Day, which is their big noon, whatever, they're going to be at Nebraska for that game.
0: Okay. So.
1: And Nebraska is undefeated.
0: Okay, let's.
1: I'm just saying, you want them to be good.
0: I do want them to be good. I love Nebraska.
1: I'm just saying, you can only be what you are, and that is 1, 2, 3, 4, 5, and 0.
0: You know what I think I might do just to upset y'all?
2: We're at Sherry. Now that's World Series.
0: No, listen, I'm going to go in here right now because it's still here because I had to leave on the cruise, so I wasn't able to take it home.
1: Mm-hmm.
0: I have the Nebraska Omaha World Series T-shirt.
2: It's just the World Series T-shirt. It's not Nebraska.
1: Yeah, buddy.
0: But
1: yeah,
0: I'm going to wear it as a tribute to the football team. Just to upset y'all.
1: You're just going to keep doing it opposite.
2: As much sense. Makes about as much sense.
0: And if anybody didn't like it, they meet me at the face.
1: Well.
0: But anyway, so I'm glad
1: to hear Omaha.
0: I'm glad to hear Nebraska's doing well.
1: That was just a side note.
0: I love
2: who they beat.
1: Nebraska, they've played Ohio, Bowling Green, North Dakota, Michigan State, and beat Maryland this past weekend. And they, along with a number of others in the Big Ten, are all tied.
2: So
1: you have Indiana, Nebraska, UCLA, by the way, who nobody's talking about. Minnesota, Ohio State, Wisconsin are all undefeated in the Big Ten.
0: Mm-hmm.
2: Yeah, how about Minnesota beating Michigan?
1: Yeah.
0: Did you see P.J. Fletcher go nuts?
2: Oh, I bet it was
0: Greg. He went crazy.
1: He did. No, he took a pop and then surfed like he always does in the locker room with the players.
0: Ole Miss is still at 9. They were idle, but they stayed at 9.
1: Yeah.
0: LSU at 10 beat McNeese 63-14. And then you got another undefeated Texas Tech, which everybody seems to believe in. What we gonna do? What do you think's going on with Deion? They waxed Colorado 29-7.
1: Y'all, I don't know.
0: I tell you, the embarrassing one is when Colorado was running their mouth about Northwestern's, temporary stadium. Of course, you see Northwestern's new stadium.
1: Did I hear this right? It's the most expensive stadium in college football.
0: Really?
1: It was almost $1 billion.
0: That I don't know.
3: It was like
1: $800 and something million.
3: Wow. Yes.
1: Renovation.
0: And they finally got to play it.
3: Yes, yeah. They unveiled it, and the unveiling was pretty neat. But what I saw go viral was the visiting team's locker room, because it looks like it is the most plain, dreary.
0: Yes,
3: and they set it up so that it's actually under the student section. And the student section has this area where it's standing room only.
0: Nice.
3: And then they have these backboards where the students are actually allowed to and supposed to kick the backboard.
1: That's all you hear.
3: So it makes tons of noise.
0: Nice. And, who got into Northwest?
3: And they're below. No. They're below them. And so if you're in that visiting locker room, it could be loud and odd.
0: I love stuff like that.
3: It's smart of them to set it up that way.
2: Is it Iowa that has the visitors? It's hot pink.
0: Is
2: painted
0: it?
2: Real just bright
0: oh,
2: pink.
0: Oh, I don't know. I don't know.
2: I think so.
0: That's funny. Well, but talking about that, when Northwestern was in the temporary stadium and Colorado ran their mouth and then Northwestern
2: hammered them,
0: beat the crap out of them.
1: Made them
0: I mean, how embarrassing is that? So anyway,
3: no, you're right, Speedy. It is $875 million.
1: Wow. Also,
0: wow.
3: Here is the home locker room.
0: All right, look at the home locker room.
3: You look like you're in a spaceship.
1: Yeah.
3: And just plush, super nice.
1: Yeah.
3: And then let me show you the the visiting locker room.
0: By the way, I didn't know
3: looks
0: Northwestern
3: like a hospital.
0: I didn't know Northwestern was this into to football.
2: Oh, that's awesome.
0: By the way, that looks like what we had in high school.
3: Yeah. Right.
0: That looks like our high school locker
1: room. That's fantastic.
3: Yes.
0: Before the upgrade.
3: Absolutely.
1: Yeah, so. I saw a video of them like coming out and for the big debut, and I was like, wow.
3: What was it? Thunderstruck?
1: Yeah.
0: Was it? Okay.
3: Yeah, they went nuts.
2: I'm just surprised they would invest that much.
0: Did you know Northwestern cared that much about college football?
2: No, I didn't think so.
0: Because, you know, they're in a pro town, you know, and all that. So.
2: Yeah.
0: I don't know.
2: How about that?
0: Other Utah didn't play, Oregon didn't play. Missouri beats Florida 45-17. Wow, when I saw that score, I didn't even think it was the right score.
1: Yeah.
0: Tennessee beats Auburn 24-14. Then Florida got beat. Mississippi State got beat. Oklahoma State is up one. And then it's USC, Iowa, UCLA, Houston, Boise State, SMU, and Pittsburgh.
1: Yeah.
0: Pittsburgh, watch them. That's a good football team.
1: That is a good football team.
0: Keep an eye
1: on
0: Pittsburgh.
1: Yeah, they beat Virginia Tech and on the last second.
2: Virginia Tech's first loss, I think.
1: Yeah, and that was a really good football game. But you mentioned UCLA. They're undefeated, and they play at Oregon this weekend. But everybody's like, you know, nobody's really talking about UCLA, so we'll see what happens there.
0: Yeah. Okay. You know, it's one UCLA modern day is one of those kind of teams. If you start giving them attention, they'll choke.
1: Yeah,
2: that's true. The best thing you can do is not talk about it.
0: They'll have that game where you're going, okay, well, they're not as good as we thought they were.
2: Yeah.
1: But, and for a while, North Carolina was playing with Notre Dame in that rain game.
0: Yeah.
1: And then Notre Dame kind of pulled away from them. But they were giving them fits for a while.
0: So there's kind of your college pro update. Then the NFL pro, they played yesterday and will play tonight, and then played on Thursday and all that.
1: Yeah, and had a game in London yesterday
0: really?
1: As well. The Colts played.
0: Well, I bet they hated that airport.
1: I thought about Brody about that.
0: Did the Colts have to play in London?
1: They did play in London.
0: And?
1: Let me see here. I believe they won. Let me make sure of that.
3: Yeah, they did. They beat the Commanders 30-13.
1: Yeah.
0: We'll be right back. More of the show coming up right after this.
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1: All right, we're back. Thanks for being with us today. Been recapping college football, the pro level over the weekend. And so NFL also over the weekend. We hit a little bit of that. We can get into more of that coming up. But one thing that happened also over the weekend that we haven't talked about was the annual crap run. Beautiful Piedmont, Alabama. Speedy and Greg helping Venetia's Foundation. And also a lot of you that signed up and came from all over.
2: Big crowd.
1: If you follow Speedy on social media, funny updates from you, buddy.
3: That was a lot of fun.
2: Yep. It was. We a great turnout.
3: And oh, yeah.
2: Didn't rain. We were worried about that earlier in the week. Everything. They had a big crowd.
3: So
2: went well.
3: Venetia's kids were Chelsea and Nathan. Yeah. And they helped Randa and Bobby help run the event and everything. And it goes way beyond that because the amount of volunteers is impressive.
2: I mean, it's a big area.
3: It is an undertaking. My goodness.
1: Boy, they do it first class, too. I was looking at some of that.
3: But,
1: good grief.
3: Chelsea's on the hot mic, and she's always talking pre-race and everything. And she announced there were 570 runners.
1: All right.
3: And I don't know. I'm not in the running world, but that sounds like a lot.
2: Yeah.
3: And it's always the streets in downtown Piedmont are always just covered, man. It's just such a great night. And we were blessed with beautiful weather. It was the rain held off in that neck of the woods. So I know a lot of places got wet, but not there. It was just a great night. And if you remember last year, Rick, when Chelsea was announcing that we were there, she announced it from the Greg Burgess Show, and she didn't say Rick.
1: Yeah, sure.
2: She said this year that she was afraid they were going to fire her.
3: Well, this year she said Greg Burgess and Speedy Burgess. So now I'm a Burgess. I hope y'all take me in.
1: I feel like I'm part of the family anyway. Yeah, we thought Dad treated you like a son, only to find out he.
2: Yeah, but
3: well, maybe he was.
1: He
3: Rick.
1: Was. He loved.
3: I'm not special.
1: You're one of us.
3: But Greg, he was gracious enough because we just started talking. I got caught up in it, and he has a number and was going to run. And I said, look, man, if you'll walk run, I think my Achilles can handle it. I'll go with you.
1: Then
2: we can also get footage of the participants and the event that we normally can't.
3: Yeah.
2: On the route, so I thought it was a good idea.
1: Yeah, I bet you were easily talked into that plan.
2: Very easy.
3: Yeah, he played down and let me go with him. But it was funny because so many people ran off and left us. Right. And we were walking, and then we might go, okay, I can run to a quarter of them. I can run a good distance and then walk or whatever. Because it got crowded. I mean, it is. But this is us about a mile and a half in, realizing that we're way behind. And
2: yeah, we're getting passed by a lot of people.
1: Oh, look at y'all.
3: Yeah, yeah. Well, Greg, we're really getting after it, buddy.
1: Have to get some water. I mean, we've walked a mile and a half.
3: Right. We're really outdoing it ourselves here.
1: Look,
3: I don't have a number.
1: Well, I have one, but it's going to be so far, Greg, when I get back.
3: Yeah.
1: Look, here's the deal. We're old. We're gimped up a little bit.
3: Yeah. We got some injuries. We got, kids are...
4: Yeah. Come on my
3: shirt. Yeah, yeah. I mean, we have look the elderly.
1: Okay, look, there's a kid that's out running. Yeah.
3: So that's kind of where we were.
2: Yeah.
3: And we make the corner and all that. We get about a little over 2 miles in.
2: Listen, they have them, people set up on the trail. There's bridges, and they light them up, and they look awesome. They have people up there encouraging you.
3: So
2: as we hit the bridge and they start encouraging, I started high-stepping.
3: Scoring. We got to get to that.
1: That on me, by the way.
3: But this here, we were so far behind, we felt the urge, should we run?
2: I know.
3: And this is that.
1: Look at that.
2: A little crowded.
3: Greg, should we run a little?
1: Yeah, you want to run a little?
3: Okay, we'll run a little bit.
2: They had candles that
3: so good. Oh, my God. It's just so dark.
2: Yeah. Some kids.
3: So now we realize.
1: Greg,
3: the elderly.
1: Greg came to the side. And now here's somebody pushing a carriage.
3: That's ahead of us. Yeah. This is kind of cool.
1: By the way, she picked up her speed.
3: Oh, don't you speed up on us.
1: She's speeding up. Yeah, look at her.
3: Oh, here comes a kid. All right. We're that far back. We have a mother pushing her child.
1: And then, she's ahead of us.
3: And shout out to the... sorry, my goodness. The Jack State softball team, they were lining They were lining some of the trail and others. And as we approached them, we were like, should we act like we've got it together? Because
2: of
3: we don't.
2: Of course you should.
3: Yeah, yeah. So,
4: Greg, are we really going to walk through all these cheers? I guess we're going to. Let's act like we've done something.
2: I don't know if we have anything to cheer about.
4: Right, right.
2: But let's give them a laugh. Yeah, yeah.
3: We got a little high five. Now we're getting close.
2: Okay.
3: We're about at like 2.7 miles.
2: Okay.
3: And we hit another group of cheerleaders that were, and Greg gets to high stepping.
2: Is this where you at? Like, had y'all been running hard the whole time?
3: Yeah, kind of.
2: And y'all sprint in?
3: That's next. That's high, but this is him high stepping, right, showing out a little bit.
4: Did you just high knee it? You high knee it.
2: Like a score. Did he pick him up pretty good?
3: Oh, did he?
2: Yeah.
3: Yes, he did.
2: Well, I wasn't very tired. We hadn't done that.
3: So now we can see the lights again of downtown Piedmont, which means we're getting close.
2: We're close to the end.
3: And the local cheerleaders and everybody, they were there. And I challenged Greg to dig. Going in.
2: Oh, y'all gonna dig?
3: Yeah, yeah.
2: You gonna do Achilles dig? No, he backed off the film.
3: Like, Greg, this is it, right?
5: This is it. This is the last turn.
3: Last turn.
4: Here's what I want you to do. I want you to round that corner.
2: I mean, dig.
4: Yeah, right up here. And I want you to be digging it.
5: Okay. As fast as I can. It's not fast.
4: Right, but like you're taking it so serious. Okay you ready? Turn. So let's just go. So, because right now everybody thinks we'll be running. Okay.
3: It's all about how you
4: I'm
3: finish,
4: focus
3: guys.
4: On you. I'm going to peel off and just video it.
3: So now we're running.
2: I want to see you
4: running. Look, we got this turn here.
2: Got one turn
4: to
2: go.
4: We get to this turn.
2: Greg, when you go around the turn, I want you to go nuts.
3: Here we go.
2: I almost fall.
4: There he goes. There he goes.
2: Fly.
4: Hey, Greg.
2: So you almost failed.
3: Yeah, well, because when you make that final turn, there's a curb there. If you don't watch out, you can tumble.
2: Oh, of course, yeah.
3: Chandler texted me and
2: thought I was going to fall.
3: Yeah, thought you were going to fall on that one. But
2: also, last year, if you'll remember, we had footage of me on the last stretch.
3: Yeah.
2: And this little girl passed me.
3: Oh, I didn't send this to you. Let me send it.
2: Can we show pictures?
3: I asked her if we could.
2: Oh, did you?
3: I said, can we show this? And the mother said yes.
2: Okay.
3: Is that okay?
2: Yeah. I mean, okay. I just didn't want, you know.
3: But now you got me spooked. But I did ask the lady.
2: Did you?
3: Well, yeah, I did.
6: It looks like this kid's old.
2: No, that's Larry.
3: That's Jerry from Piedmont.
6: That's Jerry.
2: Yeah. What's up, Jerry?
3: What's up, Jerry?
2: Hey, Jerry, he's there every year.
6: 14th annual. Wow.
3: Yeah. So Jerry. This is the picture. You got to go back a year, but I videoed Greg coming around that last turn, like we just showed you, and a child passed him. Do y'all remember that?
2: I felt bad. I wasn't going to pass him.
3: Right. Right. Well,
2: I'm sticking to that.
3: Fast forward to this year.
2: Yeah. Okay.
3: And the mom brought that same child to Greg at the pavilion before the race started, and they made a shirt.
2: Oh yeah,
3: to really show awesome. Greg, and she was dressed all up in it—the cutest little thing ever.
2: Look at that baby!
3: If you zoom in on just with the shirt there, it says, "Hey Greg, do you want to race me?"
2: That's fantastic!
6: Shirt and everything.
3: That's just so special.
2: A nice shirt, a very nice shirt.
3: And we got to give a shout out when we come back, just briefly. Someone made the coolest sign that we want to show y'all.
2: Oh yeah!
3: And we just give a shout out to the guy that did it.
2: Did you notice that little girl has legs like Speedy?
3: There we go.
2: And she's like,
3: I knew we wouldn't get to this segment. I knew it.
2: Yeah, we'll be right back.
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0: sympathy.
1: The people who don't like this show, you wouldn't like anyway. The Rick Burgess Show.
0: We're back. Thanks for being with us today. We've, you know, you got a lot of recaps from the cruise, just the fact that we were able to broadcast from the ship. But some things have happened since I've been back with the guys, so we'll hit some of those before we're done. We've covered a lot already about the weekend, and we're just talking about the crap run right now. Watching and listening to some of those highlights. And, of course, you can go back and catch anything you may have missed on the show every day with the archive, either on the podcast or the YouTube channel. And while you guys were there in beautiful Piedmont, Alabama, an incredible gift to the studio and the offices. This is so cool. Doc's Chop Shop.
2: Yeah.
0: Is it Greg Kiker?
3: That's what it looks like.
0: Jeff Kiker. I'm sorry, not Greg. Jeff Kiker. Oh, like unique that. Metal Creations. He's a metal fabricator.
2: Wow.
0: And look at that right
2: Is
0: there.
2: That not the coolest thing ever? It says the Rick Burgess Show. It's got the face and it's got a microphone.
0: I love that.
2: That's great. What he's able to do with this is really impressive.
0: Cool.
2: And as soon as we got there, they said, hey, guys, we've got something for you. And it was just really cool, and I congratulate Greg for actually getting it to the studio today. I didn't think I'd ever see it again.
0: No,
2: isn't that neat right there? This is so.
0: And look, good.
2: Please understand how heavy it is, and it is. It's like legit.
0: Yeah. What do you think?
4: And isn't it the same group that made the one last year?
2: Yeah,
4: that
2: I believe
4: it was the American flag. We have it up.
2: Flag.
4: It's actually
2: up
4: in,
2: right
4: in the hallway.
2: Yeah.
0: So what did you think the odds were greater? I would bring back the broadcast equipment, or Greg would bring that. Coin toss?
2: Yeah, I really didn't think I'd ever see the broadcast equipment again. But I even told Greg, I said, I can get it back. But I'd driven Terry's car, and he was like, look, I'll get it.
4: Look, and here's the deal.
2: I was just
4: all I did
2: is
4: put it in there and never think about it again. Then when I get here, Speedy mentioned it, I go, aha, it's in the back seat.
2: See, it's there.
4: I didn't take it out. Now, if I'd have took it out, we'd have been in trouble.
2: But please don't think we did anything like above and beyond, because when we got there, they had Shell's downtown. It's a restaurant downtown.
4: And Odie Pizza Company.
2: Yeah. And all them, they had food laid out. And we ate and ate. And at that time, I didn't know I was going to run walk with you.
0: Yeah.
2: Probably shouldn't have done that. But boy, the food was great. So we had a fun night.
0: So thank you, Jeff, for that. Yeah. That's incredible. We will definitely put that up. was there any debut at all with the brew bar? Involved in any of this?
4: They're still in the process.
0: Are they? Okay.
4: Getting all the paperwork.
0: Because I saw something posted that Lily posted.
4: They did.
0: Cold. Is that all good? Yeah.
4: Yeah, it's good. They put the cold ones out.
0: Yeah.
4: Jared, you can come by those on Saturday. So
0: if you're
4: going to that part's going good. As far as bringing the big trailer yet, it's getting close.
0: All right. Well,
2: because who's in charge of that, don't you?
0: Yeah, sure.
4: No.
0: What are you in charge?
2: But you're the one with the truck.
0: You're going to be driving it, Greg. You're going to be pulling the brew bar, baby.
4: That's fine.
2: Yeah, and you're going to work the line, too, while everybody waits.
4: Yeah.
2: You don't think?
0: Also, we're giving away a 4-pack of tickets to Huntsville.
2: Yeah.
0: Multiples today, because today's the last day we do any giveaways. Got to get all these turned in. And the latest, Chase Henson. Chase Henson just won a 4-pack, and he is going to Huntsville Friday night. So, and we'll try to do one every hour, and then that will be that'll be all the giveaways. If you still want to come, there are tickets available for Huntsville, Birmingham. On the final date of the tour is practically sold out, but you can go there and get creative and maybe grab a handful or so that are left.
2: And hey, Rick, and this just in, I got another one.
0: Do you really? Who you got now?
2: Jacob Roddenberry.
0: Jacob Roddenberry, going to Huntsville, baby.
2: He said, there's no way my Monday is going to get as good as it is right now. Woke up to this text and we're fired up.
0: Good.
2: I'll add that to the list.
0: You're in for a treat. The first two dates, the reviews have been kind. As a matter of fact,
4: I got practice this week.
0: Yeah, I think I told y'all, there are people on the cruise that are going to one of the two that are left, and then some that had already been to the first two, and watching them interact was interesting.
4: Okay.
0: And the one people being didn't want to give away everything.
4: No, my goodness.
0: So anyway, looking forward to that. It's been a lot of fun, and looking forward to getting back to that. And it's always good to give away free tickets when we can. Also, somebody saying, well, thank goodness this metal work
4: of our logo that mm-hmm. Greg brought back. They're going, thank goodness God it bring eggs.
3: Yeah.
4: Out of Missouri. Yeah. This I will carry and transport. You know, right. But I'm not getting eggs. So
5: yeah, you don't have to worry about it getting hot in your car and all that. Greg.
4: Yeah. You know what? The egg people would walk up to you right before you started running a 5K and hand them to you. You know they would.
3: Greg, the egg people, you're really hard
4: they would.
3: On the egg
4: You'd
3: people.
4: Be standing in line. They go, here, I brought you some eggs. Well, am I going to run with them?
3: Right.
4: Can I tell you?
5: You don't want eggs. We got it.
4: We got it, Greg. No, the point is they don't want them.
3: Right.
4: They have nowhere to put them. They got too many chickens.
3: Right.
4: Greg has talked about this so much, I think I saw a chicken shooting a bird.
3: Well, I'm going to tell you this. This egg thing's out of hand.
4: It is.
5: There's two sayings. You know, don't count your chickens before they hatch, and don't bring Greg eggs.
4: That's right.
5: Those are the sayings everybody knows now.
4: If I want eggs, I'll go to the store and get them.
3: Well, can I? Let's take that on for just a minute, though, because, you know, when we had the garden, same problem.
4: Yeah.
3: What is it? Of course, Gary was involved with that.
6: Hey, you know, last week I was on the show. I mean, I didn't need to be there. I just do whatever. But I mean, everywhere I go, if you ask me, you going to be on the show while Rick's gone?
3: I heard he did a great job. Heard Kate did a great job.
4: We had to wake him up a little bit.
3: Yeah, he did.
4: Early on. He struggles early. But is that I could never get Gary, and I guess this is just garden people. I was like, Gary, we don't can. We're not trying to heal a nation. We're trying to have the amount of things grown that would be good for a family and then whatever you
3: not
4: want.
3: Not the county.
4: Not the county. I don't know why. Why do we have all this corn?
3: So you
4: why
3: can
4: do
3: give
4: we,
3: it away.
4: Why do we have all this? We don't need this much of it. I think just the egg people are the same way. It's, you know, the chickens always outperform what they really need.
3: Yeah,
4: you know, and of course, you know, apparently
3: it would be different if you had it. Like, I got a group of people that say, hey, you got any extra eggs? Let me have them.
4: But right.
3: When you just walk up and, hey, how you doing? I ain't seen you. Well, yeah, here's some eggs.
4: Yeah.
3: I didn't ask for eggs.
4: Right. I know, Greg. you've made it crystal clear on that.
3: There may be a day when I need them, but right now I can buy my own eggs.
4: That
3: could change. And when it changes, y'all bring them on.
4: Okay. By the way, Greg, you are clear on the eggs.
2: Yeah, but we know where you stand on that.
4: Adder, do you misunderstand him? Have you got it?
5: Hey, clear as eggs, mud, just something.
3: It's just the way we transport them and where we give them.
4: Going in a ball game.
3: Right.
4: Friday night. Here's some eggs on the way in.
3: Greg.
4: I can't keep up with these during the game.
3: I know, Greg. You'd rather have peanuts.
2: Start throwing them at people.
4: Yeah, now you may do that. I made a daredevil move, and as of we're sitting here now, I have survived it. We will see. But have you ever, like, just seen something that is just delicious and you like it so much that you're willing to chance it?
2: Uh-huh.
4: So keep in mind, I'm almost to the end of this mighty journey.
3: Oh, yeah. You can see the finish line.
4: To the other end of the country and back over here again. And we're in Miami. And Miami's got great food.
2: They do.
4: Okay? Great food.
3: Cuban.
4: And I was walking alone, and I was like, Rick, just be done for the day. Okay, just be done for the day. Even though it was dinner time, we had eaten on the plane, wasn't the best, had really good food going out on the long flight, had really kind of bad food on the way in. I don't know why. The food, same airline, same everything. Sherry said that one of the flight attendants told her we were on an old plane on the way back. It was big and it was roomy. But
3: great.
4: They're like,
3: we're on the old plane.
4: We're about to replace this one. And I will tell you something else.
3: I don't like that.
2: No, please don't tell me that.
4: Yeah. And how about this? I looked over. And I'm thinking, I'm in Miami, Cuban restaurants everywhere in the airport. I love a beef empanada. I love it. I didn't know that.
3: I had no idea you were into empanadas.
4: I love them. And the Cuban people, they are the best.
3: They'll throw an empanada on you.
4: And I saw it, and I looked at Sherry. She goes, I don't know about that. I said, well, I mean, I know it's the airport, but it's not some vendor. I mean, it's a restaurant. I'd like to have a beef empanada. I really would. And I went over and I got me one, and it was as delicious as I had hoped. But was that a little bit of a daredevil move right there at the end?
2: Yeah.
4: You know, because
2: it could have gone bad.
4: It's going to be a little spicy.
2: It could have gone bad.
4: You know, and,
2: it could have gone
4: Rick,
2: bad.
4: You die.
3: Hey, I know.
4: You rolling the dice.
2: So we call it a gamble.
4: Snake eyes. I know, but it was really good. But
5: plus, I thought you were anti-green pea. Did it have it, or sometimes it does, sometimes it doesn't?
4: It did not.
5: Okay.
4: Thank the Lord.
5: It's like a little hot pocket for people who don't know what an empanada is.
4: Can't you get like apple empanadas?
5: Yeah. Oh, yeah, that's right.
4: Got fish and chips one day, and they serve you just a side of those old English peas.
5: What?
4: They love them green peas in England.
7: Oh, do they really?
4: Yeah, at Heathrow.
7: I'd be mad about that.
4: Mm. Yeah, so that was, and they don't put salt on anything.
7: What?
4: It's so bland. Unsalted, blended green peas.
5: And they put like one cube of ice in your Coke.
4: You can have green peas, or you can have green peas mashed like you would mashed potatoes.
7: That's great.
4: They're really into that.
7: I don't know why.
4: All right, we'll be back. More to cover on the program today. We'll look at Venice. We may hear from Dickie Nadmeyer.
5: Greg would rather watch a dog eat his puppies than eat that.
4: Yeah. We'll be right back. Stay close.
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0: simply outworking the competition. 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
1: Nobody even close. We're on a run right now. Nobody can keep this pace. Nobody can keep this pace. That's right, baby. No. Speedy Greg Adler and yours truly back in the Big Face Studios. Thank you for being with us today. And excited about what is still ahead. We've hit that pretty good. We'll announce another winner next hour of tickets to Huntsville coming up on this this Friday night. I'll tell you what, one thing, you know, and we've talked about this a lot. When you're flying a lot, you get different pitches that are thrown to you by various pilots. Now, I will say when you're in that point where you're on, is it ITA? ITA, we were on an Italian airline during one leg. And when you become now the people that they're not speaking your language.
2: Yeah. Mm-hmm.
1: And then sometimes the people they pick to try to do the English part, not that great at it. But thankfully, we all kind of know the pre-boarding routine and all that. You can kind of keep up with it. But we got to, it was the longest leg home last night. And this would have been from Roma to Miami. 10 plus hours. And so the pilot comes on, and this was, you know, because sometimes you get this
3: from the cockpit. This is your pilot. We're going to be good. With clears. And
1: And you go, I got no idea what the guy said. And every now and then you'll get the guy important. That I think kind of digs the mic. He kind of wants to be on the mic. He's good at it. He's very well spoken.
2: Mm-hmm.
1: This is now, we got 10 plus hours on a really, really big, big airplane. Okay.
3: Ladies and gentlemen from the cockpit, this is pilot so-and-so, so-and-so. Good to have you aboard. I want you to know, we're going to be flying to Miami. Going to be a little over 10 hours. You know, hopefully we can get a good little tailwind. I might be able to do a little better than that. So could be a little bumpy along parts of it when we start getting into the United States. The South's had a little bit of bumpy weather, but I'll do the best I can with that. And I might have that seatbelt light come back on for you. Want to let you know that with, this kind of flight, requires quite a team here. And I've got a couple of co-pilots here, and we're all very, very seasoned and over 100 years worth of flight experience here in the cockpit. And I'm like, this is a movie. Don't say these things. And then it happened. I want to talk to you who.

0: Long time.
1: I've been alive. I'm 60.
2: Yes.
3: There's a radio station called The Rocket.
2: Yes, there is.
1: Am I wrong? No, this is Space Force.
2: Uh-huh. It's you. It's okay, Space
1: then we were here originally. Right. Then somebody during the Biden administration moved it somewhere else. Yep. Or was going to.
3: Yeah. And then now we're back. And they canceled that.
1: Yeah.
3: And they said, no, that we're not moving. So yeah. Now he's like, no.
1: Next group that comes in will turn around and reverse all that.
2: Move it again.
3: Well, the Biden move, it was worse by every metric. We went over the numbers. Yeah, sure. It was just all politics.
2: Yeah.
1: Well, yeah, absolutely.
2: Well, Trump wanted you to know that even though Alabama, you know, went all in for him, this had nothing to do with his decision.
3: Yeah.
2: But,
1: yeah. But, he even laughed at that.
2: Yeah, he laughed at that. But anyway, so that's something Friday night as we bring the tour to Huntsville. We now have
3: celebrated
2: something else to celebrate.
1: Yeah. So it's Rocket City now?
3: And from this point forward.
2: That'll be great. How would he say it, Speedy?
4: This point forward. It's going to be called Space Force.
2: The Rocket City.
5: Rocket City.
2: So congratulations, Huntsville. And looking forward to hanging out with y'all on Friday night. Something else to celebrate. Top of the hour, much more to come. We'll talk about Venice and Croatia a little bit.
3: Uh-oh.
2: Because we didn't get to talk about those.
3: It's fabulous.
2: Unscreen phone calls and maybe Dickie Nadmark.
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1: How about it? Glad to be here. Back in the Big Face Studios with the guys, Speedy, Greg, and Adler. Hope you enjoyed last week. A little bit of different take on the show. Some unique days. All back together now and ready to go forward as we pick back up. The cruise is behind us. The Are You Ready Tour, two more dates ahead of us. On that note, today, we have given away a four-pack of tickets to Chase Henson, Jacob Roddenberry, and the latest winner this hour, Jason Brock. So congratulations to Jason. And we'll give away some more four-packs as the show goes on. Today's the last day of giveaways, so we can get all that turned in, and you can make your plans on coming to see the show Friday night in Huntsville at the BBC, the Mark C. Smith Concert Hall. And we'll tell you more details. Text Nation, I'm a VIP person for Huntsville. When will I get my information? Probably Wednesday. Wednesday, and that'll come from Ticketmaster. So check that in your email. So we covered on the show last week, because thank you, Super Tom, the engineer, Speedy, and the IT team for Oceana. The live broadcast from the ship, the quality was great. We didn't have any trouble. Thank you, Elon Musk. So we updated you, even Sherry being on the show, got a lot of great feedback about Sherry's contribution last week. She might come by this week just to kind of do the, you know, wrap it up kind of thing. And so certainly would love to have her do that, but I can't promise. We'll see. But great reviews on her participation last week. And so we've updated you. But then, you know, when it hit Thursday and the show was over, Friday and Saturday and Sunday, we haven't talked about it yet. So I'm not going to rehash what we've already talked about, but except for maybe hitting you with the highlights. But I do want to talk about the day in Croatia. That would have been Friday. So Croatia, never been to Croatia. Interesting history with Croatia, hearing the guide and their history. So the excursion was going to the something national park.
2: Mm-hmm.
1: I had that on Instagram. I can't remember what it was called.
3: Something.
4: I think it's like
1: Kirka. Is it Kirka?
4: It's like KTZ. I'm like, where's the vowels?
1: Some national park. So it's got all kinds of lakes and waterfalls, and the land was just spectacular.
2: All kinds of good stuff.
1: All kinds of stuff. Beautiful, beautiful. Because you're going to get on a bus and you're going to ride. We're going to be.
2: They'll throw you on the bus.
1: We'll
2: on
1: be on the bus.
2: Oh, yeah.
1: Be on the bus. So, you know, when you look at these excursions, there's information on them. It tells you things like, here's the level of physicality that's required.
3: So it tells you, hey, maybe a little rough.
1: We're gonna hike. Okay, we're gonna hike, and there's gonna be some uphill
2: just struggle
1: hiking. But it says on there they even have a marking. You know, here's the level of hike we're talking about.
2: Okay.
3: So you have the information. You know what you're getting into.
1: You know what you're getting into.
2: That is important.
1: Yeah. We all know what we're getting into. Well, I got to tell you, I went to that bus, and I saw some people climbing on that bus.
2: Oh,
1: and I was like,
3: And then Rick may have bit off more than you can handle.
1: And then I look up, and here comes this really inspiring gentleman. By the way, I also discovered human beings cannot be trusted with their retelling of anything.
2: Okay.
1: Human beings. You remember the old story where I whisper something in Speedy's ear?
3: Yeah, by the time, guys.
2: We call that telephone or whatever it was.
3: I think something.
2: You kind of passed it along.
1: It took me the entire trip to get the man's real age, okay? Because
3: everybody's lying about it.
1: Well, 94, for some reason, wasn't enough. People kept embellishing his age.
3: Oh.
1: The last
3: so 94
1: time,
3: wouldn't do it.
1: No, the last time I heard his age, woman, she comes up, not in our group, she goes, did you see that one man that's on this? He's 98. And I'm like, I don't think he's 98.
3: He's 94.
1: 94 is a big number.
3: And that's different.
1: And then I had one in between. That man over there, 96. and I was like, I think he's 94.
3: Yeah.
1: You know, and then
3: the story's better if he's 98.
1: Yeah, yeah, but 94.
3: 94 is still good.
2: Anything in the 90s.
1: Yes.
2: Good. I'll say anything in the 80s is good.
3: I will too.
1: Yeah. So he's hiking.
3: Yeah, he's hiking.
1: So he's the standard, you know, I think he was, you know, highly decorated, hard-nosed guy. reminded me of our dad a lot.
3: Yeah.
1: Okay. But he was still very, he was feeble.
3: Hey, 98, according to that one lady.
1: Right. So he's anywhere from 94 to 98.
3: We know he's somewhere in
1: that. He has.
3: He's 110.
1: Have you seen now that some of the people have gotten away from the cane and the walker and they do what I call the snow sticks?
3: Yeah, a lot of hikers use mm-hmm. that. You know, uh-huh. if I'm a serious show enough hiker.
1: So mm-hmm. he's got those, but then Sherry makes a point, look at his feet. I look down, he's got a pair of loafers on.
3: What?
1: And I'm like,
3: you don't know, climbing boots.
1: You're not moving great. Okay.
3: And we got a long way to go.
1: And hey, this is, so I'm like, well, I guess everybody knows what they're doing, mm-hmm. you know, so.
3: Surely somebody checked his blood pressure or something.
1: So we have a guide, okay, with us, and she's supposed to guide us. We ain't never been to Croatia.
3: No, Rick.
1: I never been to the Krka, whatever, National Park. I don't know anything about this. Now, it's a pretty well-defined trail. I got that, but we've never been here. Okay, and so
3: what kind of wildlife they got at that place? They tell you
4: a lot of waterfalls. I'm seeing. I'm showing your pictures right now.
1: Incredible waterfalls.
2: You know what comes with waterfalls? Height.
1: Yeah. Well, they told me.
2: Think about it.
1: They told me that
2: chances. I'm in the mountains. If I see waterfalls,
4: there's a song about chasing waterfalls.
1: Yeah. Yes,
4: don't do it.
1: Don't do it. Stop. By the way, they told us that Croatia's most poisonous snake, but they did. They said they don't think there's. It's not. I'm like, well, that's. No. Don't just bring that up.
3: Yeah. Are there a lot of them? Or
2: don't follow it with, but I don't think. Yeah,
1: right.
3: I'm not problem. Sure. Yeah, they're
1: out like this time of year. Everybody got next to me because they knew that they really didn't have anything beyond a wolf. So anyway, so off we go.
3: But they got some kind of weird bears.
1: Let me tell you, look, let me just say this to everybody, okay? I love America. I don't want to go around being a jerk about our excellence and our being superior. I'm not that kind of tourist.
3: Bigly.
1: I'm not that kind of tourist. And there's a lot of things, you know, we do things now that, you know, I don't think have helped us stay great. But let me tell you what I can say with zero reservation. Zero. We absolutely lead the world in toilets.
3: Oh, yeah.
1: We lead the world not just in toilets, public toilets.
3: Yes.
1: The access to public toilets. Let me tell you, the rest of the world, if you ever have to go, there may be nothing. And then when you find something, you got to have money. You got to pay.
3: Money.
1: You got to pay. You got
3: to
1: have some
3: euros.
1: To go to the bathroom? You got to have euros to take a leak.
3: What?
1: So you're constantly trying to look. And look, Sherry and I, we're not young anymore. We'll have to go, okay? I mean, I'm at that age now where if I pass a toilet, I go, okay?
4: Wow. Plus, you're trying to stay hydrated.
1: Right, and you're trying to.
4: That's true.
1: Sherry nearly was dehydrated because she was afraid of having to go to the bathroom because there's very few of them. And then you have to pay to use almost all of them.
3: Oh, come on.
1: And we,
4: plus, that makes me mad. You got all these waterfalls. The sound of a waterfall is going to get you. My goodness, it's like you're at Niagara.
1: And Sherry, I said, I know you're in a bind. I said, but if you don't think I'll take a leak in the Krka National Forest, you're wrong.
2: Oh, I was about to say, I'd be behind a tree in a second.
1: And then she said, please don't.
4: Over here for wildlife. Don't. I'll be right back.
3: Yeah, let me see.
1: All right, so when we come back.
2: They say a poisonous snake's out here. I don't know.
1: When we come back, we're all trying to find toilets. Everybody's asking for change. Because we don't know how long we're going to have to go with no access to a toilet. And we got the 94, 98-year-old. And, I mean, right out of the gate, the first thing we encounter, I'm looking at Sherry. She's looking at me. People in our group are talking. I'm like, there's no way he can do this. He's impressive for his age.
3: But
1: he's
3: not going to happen.
1: He's playing in a division. And when I tell you the things he was going to have to maneuver,
3: he's 98, right?
1: It just wasn't. It wasn't going to be possible.
2: I thought he was 102.
1: Yeah,
3: 104.
1: I mean, he's 99 years old.
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0: Only in America could these four men do this for a living. 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
1: Thank you for being with us today. 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And, of course, those that did it on the ship got an extra discount. You can still get a discount right now. So we've announced, Sherry and I, we had such a wonderful experience with Oceana and all the wonderful people that went on the cruise. Man, we had a blast. That we're going again next year. We're going in August. We will leave from Barcelona, Spain. I've never been to Barcelona. Well, I've never been to Spain. And I'm looking forward to this beautiful city. We'll go to Valencia in Spain as well. Then we'll head on to France. We'll go to Sète in Saint-Tropez, in France. And then we move on to Cinque Terre in Tuscany in Italy. We'll spend a day on the island of Corsica before ending the trip in the eternal city of Rome, the beauty of Rome, too. If you want to guarantee a discount and a great vacation with us next year, because we all got to know each other. You know how it is by the end of something like that. You're all so close. Oh, yeah. You got a little group. Oh, yeah. And we love spending time with those of you that went. You can do that by just going to rickburgessshow.com. Look at that blue box there. Click on that, get all the cruising information, and talk to one of those that will plan the trip for you from Oceana. They're specially waiting to talk about this trip next year. We'll leave on August the 6th, and we'll end it on the 13th. So go ahead and get that while you would pay less and get a great room, and we'll have a great itinerary and spend some time together, too. So back to Croatia. We're in the Krka National Park, waterfalls, the beauty, breathtaking, but we're hiking. Okay, we're not riding in a train, we're not on a bus. I mean, we bus to the park, but now we're hiking. So as soon as we, and Speedy, I know what you're thinking. I'm gonna go ahead and just own it. Yep. Okay,
2: all right,
1: I'm gonna own it.
2: Go for it.
1: I mean, I'm not proud of it, but I'm gonna own it. Okay, I pick up pretty quick. This guy's not gonna make it. He's an inspiration that he's doing any of this at his age
3: he's
1: of 90,
3: 97
1: and 94. I don't know why everybody wanted to make him 98 and 96. 94 is a lot.
2: Let's just settle 95.
1: Yeah. Okay.
3: Meet in the middle.
1: So he's impressive. Okay. He's impressive. He really is. No matter the fact that he's done any of this, he's impressive. Well, we get to that first thing, and guys, it's straight up. I mean, you're going straight up. They've got some wooden, you know, rock type steps. Now, first of all, he can't stand up without these hiking sticks.
2: Okay.
1: Well, he's also, his feet drag a little bit. God love him. Okay. Well, a lot of this stuff is wood where there's gaps in the wood. The wood's uneven. Uh-oh. His stick is going to go off in some of these drop-offs.
3: Oh, yeah.
1: And Speedy, I'm sorry. Hey, man, I know that I've been shown a lot of grace by God, and I try to be. I do. I've been changed into a whole different person. And there's some things I just still got to work on. I told Sherry, I said, we got to distance ourselves here.
2: Distance?
3: You saw it coming.
1: I said, he's going to end up needing help, and we're going to be, and they're going to look to me.
3: And we won't be able to finish the hike.
2: Why didn't you give him piggyback
3: ride? We're not going to
1: finish. Because of me, there's me and one guy named John. We were by far the biggest people there. And, you know, because there's not a lot of big people in this part of the world. And that guy's got it together compared to him.
4: Sticks. Oh, okay.
2: That guy appreciates that.
1: I said,
3: never had a chance.
2: So you think
1: I said he has zero chance. The guys, there is just no chance. Yeah, I don't know what they were thinking. I really don't.
3: Yeah, don't you have to meet certain?
1: Yeah, and so anyway, so
2: wait a minute. So you decided distance versus help.
1: As Sherry said, I was trying to be efficient with memories.
3: And so you're telling me he had those sticks, which people do use to do a lot of hiking, but he probably really had a walker and just put those sticks so they'd let him go.
1: Correct. And now the sticks are going to drop off in
2: these too many little crevices and stuff.
1: Yeah, like a lot of it's bridges, you know, with gaps in the wood and the wood's uneven over time.
2: Oh, yeah.
1: Okay, you got to buy old foot ankle. I had to watch what I was doing.
2: It's like wearing high heels on a deck.
1: Right. Yeah. Exactly right.
3: You ever done that?
2: No, but I've seen ladies get their heels stuck
5: exactly
2: in there.
5: What you mean.
3: I know what you mean.
1: So
3: back in the 80s.
1: So I say, and then all of a sudden,
2: hey, ladies,
1: you know, then there's that instinct with me. Now, I've already asked to hold the flag of our group once already because I don't think our guide's tall enough. I don't think everybody can see it. She said, you don't have to carry the flag. Okay. And I was like, you want me to hold
3: flag,
1: that?
3: Guys.
1: Guys, yeah. I'm right here.
3: Follow me.
1: So let me tell you what I thought,
2: before
1: too.
2: You know, he's in trouble.
1: Second thing, I thought, let's don't get stuck here because this is going to be, there'll be a rescue operation here.
3: Yeah.
1: And we can't be part of it. Okay.
3: If
1: and
3: we I want said, to finish.
1: So let's move.
2: Isn't that sweet?
1: Let's move on.
3: Everybody want to help.
1: I'll take the flag. I'll now take over the tour. Okay. And because I
2: knew. Who put you in charge?
1: Well, we're about to lose our guide. Our guide's got problems. Oh, okay. Boy. I'm just telling you, we're about to be you on this journey alone. And I'm happy to lead. I was born to lead. I'll go. And so I move up ahead of it. And I said, hey, guys. And I look, our guide has to drift back. Now, of course, I know nobody's surprised with this. I wasn't paying attention. Of course, Sherry, every single tour, we're supposed to bring out of our room these earbuds because the guide, they now are being sharp. You have these little packs on with earbuds, and the guide talks in a headset so you can hear everything they're saying without them trying to be loud. I never remembered my earbuds any day.
3: You never used them?
1: Never had them.
3: Not once.
1: Couldn't hear what anybody was saying. So now we're sticking close to the guide because we're trying to hear. Well, the guide peeled off, and I said, guys, we'll never see her again. She's peeling back to the impressive 95-year-old.
3: How far into this trip did he go down?
1: Early.
3: I mean, he never showed signs.
1: First thing to get onto the trail is an uphill climb.
3: And he didn't make it.
1: And so finally, then there becomes this part where we're all just wandering the trail. And there's
3: in charge.
1: People don't know
2: this one right here.
1: And I said, guys, just follow me. I think I know where we're going.
3: And they've been here.
1: At one point, I'm now leading the tour. Because we've lost. I didn't have the flag. I wanted it really bad. So I just kept hollering out, group five.
2: Yeah, everybody's just taking their little earbuds out
3: because they don't have
2: loud enough.
1: And then people, and then I started acting like I knew things. Now this fall over here,
3: This is where
1: Frank was, and Sherry said that's Amsterdam, that's not Croatia,
2: right? Oh, okay.
1: So anyway,
2: if you look back, and the guy had old pal on her shoulders.
1: Let me tell you, I thanked him for his service, and I moved on.
2: You didn't,
1: and
3: weren't qualified.
1: Well, he wasn't in trouble when
3: Who
1: I left.
3: Drug him out of there.
1: Some of our listeners had to stay behind. Their whole hike was him, and then the tour guide had to go behind. He had to be rescued by Rangers.
2: What?
1: He had to be rescued by Rangers.
3: So he hit
1: at one point. We've lost a man, and his wife. We have other listeners that now have to stay and help.
3: Not you, though.
1: Well, Greg, I had to lead. I had to get out of hand so I could go help others.
3: He basically saw what was going to happen and took off running.
1: I looked at Sherry. I said, we better get some distance.
3: Let's go.
2: Who thinks like that?
1: Well, efficient people.
3: Yeah. Well, I'll give you that.
1: Let me tell you, the people.
3: Being held up.
1: Hey, the people who stayed in help, they were heroes for being helpful, but they missed a lot of the tour.
3: Sure.
1: They didn't see the waterfalls I did.
4: When are you going to be in the Kirkha National Park again?
1: Right. I'm sorry. I mean, they saw how hard this was, and they decided to go.
2: Are you serious about Rangers having to come help?
1: 100%. That's not an exaggeration at all.
3: You talking about the Croatian
1: Rangers? The tour guide had to bring the Rangers in, and I had to lead the rest of the tour. A lot of people thought I did a pretty good job.
4: You saved the day, really.
1: Well, I don't want to say that.
0: Burgess Show.
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0: 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You know, what you're listening to right now. 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
1: Doing what he was born to do, The Rick Burgess Show.
2: Yeah, recapping, we've done a lot already. I mean, my goodness, we've been at this for 2.5 hours now. So if you missed any of that, catch it on the archive today. If you're just now joining us, we've updated a lot. You can go back and catch all that from the weekend. So this is the only thing from the cruise that we didn't get a chance to talk to you about. You heard most of that when Sherry and I were on together and when I was on by myself with the guys from the ship. But you didn't hear about Croatia and you didn't hear about Venice, which I'll get to that. But finishing Croatia, let me say this. Speedy, I don't think you understand what I'm saying. I can't do physical, you know, reenactments as well as you.
3: Right.
2: But just picture you've got two sticks. You can't really lift your feet up really good. You're a little bit bent over.
4: They're called trekking poles.
2: Trekking poles.
4: I need us to use the. If we're going to keep talking.
2: Okay, trekking poles. Right. And you're trying to go picture the steps up, which was a nice incline to even get on the trail. Okay, that's the entrance to the trail. I mean, you're on the trail 5 minutes.
5: Challenged right out of the gate.
2: And then you got to climb up to now a ridge so you can wind and see those waterfalls.
5: So
2: and
5: it'll ease you into it.
3: Why didn't the guide stop this before it ever happened?
2: Well, I think.
3: Why didn't they go, could you come over here? He's like, it's an unbelievable year of in here.
2: Right.
3: But what we're about to endure, the physical strain it's going to have, I don't know if it's you to do that.
5: Yeah. I say, you had to buy these things, right?
2: Right,
5: they're selling a product.
2: Right.
5: They were like, I know he's borderline.
2: Well, and I think also, I think she was like, you know, you have to be careful of this. What if he is physically capable and he gets offended that you don't think he is? Mm-hmm. Because they are the ones who decided to come with all the information.
5: So you think, well, he must be okay with this.
2: I guess.
5: Plus,
2: so we've lost the guide. Rangers are coming to rescue. A couple out of our group is now physically helping him up these steps.

0: the rock on the top,
1: okay,
0: and you come up on top of it, push up.
2: Uh-huh.
0: Even the rest of us, it was like, it's a pretty good step for you to get the next step and push yourself up.
1: So he asked me.
0: Well, that sticks. But I want to say this about him. He was incredible. I mean, what did you know that with help, he made it all the way up to the top of those steps?
1: That one did it.
0: And then had to be rescued. He then admitted when he got to the top, I cannot continue.
1: I'm just getting started, and I realized.
0: It took so much out of him. So I want y'all to tell y'all about a wonderful moment with him, okay?
1: Oh, here you go.
0: Because, you know, I had to get ahead to take care of the rest of the group, which was my service to it. And
1: You had to get up and leave.
0: No, I had to sit there and drink an espresso and wait for the guy to get back to us. But
2: So you could enjoy yourself knowing somebody needed help?
0: Well, I knew he was taken care of.
1: Looking at a waterfall.
0: By the way.
1: Enjoying it.
0: If the quarterback comes out of a game, is the backup supposed to go stand over there by him? Or does he go into the game? Okay, so, you put the clipboard down.
2: You're the backup guy?
0: Yes, I was the backup. Yourself? Of course I was.
2: Okay.
0: And I don't want anybody to make a fuss about it, but
1: just what it is.
0: But let me tell you what happened when we ate after it was all over. Okay, because they take us somewhere to eat after the hike's over.
1: After.
0: And we're all back on the bus, okay, going to eat somewhere on the way out, which was really high up on one of the mountains, which was cool. Even though Sherry, I told her not to look outside as that bus was right on the edge of switchbacks. I mean, right on the edge. Those bus drivers are incredible, by the way. So anyway, so he comes to the bus to get on and we get out there and we give him a round of applause. We make a fuss over him. I said, we're all like, let me tell you something, sir. You didn't make the hike.
1: He made up one flight of stairs.
0: But Greg, you don't know what he made it up at his age. You really don't. He was an inspiration to be out there on his age. Now
1: or you could have pointed and said, I tried to tell you.
0: Right. Or you could look at the fact.
1: Now you messed us all up.
0: You can't look at the fact that he took our guide away and cost one couple the entire hike.
1: You ruined the hike and possibly the whole day.
0: But that's fine.
2: Did you clap too?
0: I did. I chose to tell. I encouraged him. I said, sir, you're an inspiration.
2: Now, I wasn't going to help you, but you're an inspiration.
1: And I said, you're such an inspiration.
0: No, no.
1: I immediately cleared myself from you when I saw you.
2: That's right.
0: No, what
1: I was inspired that you were going
0: to
1: fall.
0: I said, I delegated one of our group to help you, and there's no need to say thank you.
2: Mm-hmm.
0: And I said, and I led the tour so you could get the help you needed. I mean, that's just how I saw it.
1: How long did it take them to recover, and you saw him and he's walking around normal?
0: Long time.
2: Right. He had to hydrate all night.
1: How about getting down?
0: I would say hours.
2: That's what he said. They had to call the Rangers to get him down.
1: That's what I'm saying. I imagine that was tedious.
0: Mm-hmm.
1: Okay, let's put 1 foot. Okay, now let's wait.
0: Somebody says it's espresso, not expresso. Hey. Not where I'm from, buddy.
1: Espresso.
3: It is espresso.
1: Rick, I've been in the brew bar before. It is espresso.
0: Okay, well, yeah, I mean, pardon me for being from Cowan County and heterosexual.
3: Right.
0: But anyway, so.
1: What a combo.
0: One thing that was kind of Croatia.
2: Boy, what a struggle. It sounded like a workout.
1: It sounded like a really good trip.
2: I'd get back on with dead legs.
0: You guys,
2: like,
0: yeah. Guys, the number of people who were like, does anybody know where we're supposed to be going? Everybody just follow me. I think it's straight out.
2: You got them on some trail they're not supposed to be on.
0: How about this?
1: Well, I had to get them lost.
0: I had to make a decision at a fork because they told us it was straight out. Yeah. And we hit a fork and they said, Birds, what about the fork? I said, I feel like we need to go right. Of course, it was correct.
1: Who authorized that you continue on without the guide?
0: Officially or unofficially?
1: Officially.
0: Nobody.
1: That's what I was thinking. You act like that you were given the job. Hey, don't you know the guide turned around and went, where'd everybody go?
2: And everybody within ears on are going, the guides tell us to wait on her.
1: Yeah.
2: All right, come on, follow me.
0: This was my favorite, because remember, there's people mixed in with us that aren't part of our group.
1: Okay.
0: Don't picture it's just our cruise people.
1: And that's how you work.
0: That's where we ended up with Garak. But anyway, so picture this. You can hear this back there. There was no need for the earbuds. He's plenty loud.
1: Yeah, well, you don't need them.
2: He's echoing down to the waterfall.
1: These Raycons are awesome.
0: I'm not sure this guy's facts about Croatia. They don't seem to line up with what I keep Googling.
1: Yeah. Sounds a lot like America.
0: Because y'all know that here the people are called Croatians. I don't think that's right. But anyway, so Venice. Venice on my birthday. Adler, you have been there before. You know what I appreciate? Because I was trying. I wanted more from you. I'm grateful that you did. You just kind of said, just experience it. You know, because I don't think you could have ever prepared me for it. A lot of you have been there. I know I'm late to the Venice game for a lot of you who travel a lot. Had never been there. I will tell you, there's a picture out of there, right there. Hold that. Just look at Sherry's face, and that tells you everything you need to know. That is sheer joy. When we
1: that face you're making?
2: Well, I wish you'd sing "Go Faster."
0: The thing I'm saying is, all I can think about is now, how do you get to the hotel from here? But anyway, but look at her face, because I'm going to just for a straight up moment on a little bit of serious Venice. To see it, it's like one of the things you've read about when you were a kid.
1: Yeah, in my mind, I'm trying to wrap
0: around. Seen pictures of the gondolas and all this stuff. And then all of a sudden you look and you're like, so I'm here because those of you that know this, pardon me for I'm new to this. But so we get a ride from where we got off the cruise to Venice. And then he puts us out. And then the Oceana people, which were on top of it, they take us over and you step into these wonderful wooden water taxis, and they have a space where you can stand up in the back and put your arms on top of the roof. And Sherry and I in the taxi by ourselves are now being driven into the city of Venice and on the water. And we just couldn't believe it. I mean, it is a marvel. I mean, now they're saying that the population of people living there is actually going down. And talking to some of the people there, they said the reason why that is it is a wonderful place to be a tourist, a wonderful place to come and enjoy, but it is an impossible place to live. You know, and so people are just like, you can't really live here. There's so many, because, I mean, you can go out. I mean, guys, picture this. When I was taken to my hotel, and I don't know if I put a picture of this or not, where you got into a restaurant. That's what I was telling you about the roast beef. But when you go to your hotel, if you're staying in the city, you pull up to a pier. I mean, I step out of a boat into the lobby of the hotel. You step out of the boat into the restaurant. You know, it's everything is like, so you can go only so far walking, and then you got to get in the water. You know, so imagine that, by the way, is the San Marco Bridge. Is that right? San Marcos Bridge there, if I'm remembering that right. And we're actually in a gondola. We did that right out of the gate.
1: Oh, gondola guys can sing.
0: How about they're funny guys? Did you see the one I sent the guys singing? But let me tell you,
2: that would be an opening act. You said,
0: when you're in the gondolas, they're like their own little gang. So they're in Italian, hollering at each other back and forth, and they're all laughing and they're talking,
1: making fun of you.
2: Like, probably. I got a bearded wonder over here.
1: He's short.
2: He thinks he's in charge.
0: Right. He thinks he's the American gondola guy. But I will just say, I was blown away. To spend my birthday in Venice was such a gift. I could not believe the beauty and just how relaxing it was to be sitting there at a restaurant right on the water, eating delicious pasta that was made that day and talking to those there about, you know, if I'm somewhere, I'm like, you know, as long as you don't give me something weird, what would you eat? What should I eat? Don't let me be some tourist and order something. And they were bringing stuff and just, you know, any place that pasta is not the meal, it's appetizer. It's the warm up. You know, they want you to have, you know, they'll just, you know, you've seen John Panette do a bit about that. I think, I'm not sure. I've seen other comedians talk about when you get with the Italians, they're fine with you sitting there and just eating for hours. Yeah. I mean, they just keep bringing you food. And it was an incredible birthday gift. And being there with Sherry and seeing Venice was just, it was incredible. And at the night, the hotel we were in, they told you to go up to the roof. And we saw it at night at sunset. It's just... It really is something you need to get on your bucket list. And really, you can do it in a day or two. And then you're probably kind of, okay, that's about it. Because it is complicated. Nothing's real simple because you got to keep maneuvering those canals and all that. But the sheer beauty of it was cool. It really was. So that was a nice gift and loved every minute of it.
1: Did you sing with the gondola?
0: I did. I was like, Lord, in me.
2: And Rick and I were joking. We were running the crap run in Piedmont, Alabama. It's like, so Rick's in Venice.
1: Yeah.
3: Right.
1: Oh, yeah. We're on the Daga Trail.
0: All right. We'll be right back. We'll take your phone calls next.
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1: When you Google search the word culpable, here's what it comes back with from the dictionary. Culpable. Adjective. The definition? Deserving blame.
2: You got two people that were there, and neither one of them had the same story. You know, if the man killed himself, that should have been the story between both of them. But when you get two stories, somebody's lying.
1: And when used in a sentence, sometimes you're just as culpable when you watch something as when you actually participate.
3: My theory is that there was a third person there.
1: But in some cases, like this one I learned about in Meridian, Mississippi, the word can take on even more meaning. Because in this case, if you really want to consider who's to blame, you gotta look beyond the suspect.
4: This was a 45-minute investigation. 45 minutes. And ironically, it was called to a halt by an assistant police chief that had nothing to do with the investigation.
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6: Well, let's chat with you. 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And we look forward to chatting with you, you know, to turn down the radio or the TV so you don't get caught in an echo chamber. Kind of have your thoughts together. Don't be a rabbit chaser. You certainly want to be appropriate and be sure that you have a good signal. If you do all that, it ought to go well. And we'll get started. Lines are opening right now if you want to join us. Hello and welcome to the Rick Burgess Show. Unscreened phone calls. Go right ahead.
8: Happy birthday, Mr. Richard. I'm wrap you up right potato, $5.
6: The boy, the baked potato in the shorts and the pictures, it lived forever.
9: Oh, yeah.
6: Now people are doing an AI of me as a, what are they called? Gondoliers. Mm-hmm. Gondololas.
9: Look, it's Cates is one.
6: Somebody's Gerald Cates. He would be a great one.
10: Gondolero.
6: That looks like Gerald Cates. He would be perfect.
9: As well, he can sing like that.
6: Oh, yeah. Welcome to the Rick Burgess Show. Unscreened phone calls. Go ahead.
11: Good morning, boys. Shane, Calhoun County, living in Virginia. How you guys doing?
6: Good.
9: Virginia.
11: Rick, welcome back. Over the weekend, I had a chance to listen to Friday's show, and I also caught up some old Rick and Bubba best ofs, and I got a couple of things that I want to point out here. You cannot convince me that Gerald Cates is not Larry the Cable Guy, and Scott Gorowski is not Tom Hoban, the Border Czar.
6: You know what?
9: The Border Czar.
10: That's funny.
6: Pretty good. That's really good. Rick Burgess Show, unscreened phone calls. Go ahead.
12: Rick, two things. First of all, I don't know why you waited so long to have Cherry come on. She was amazing. She did a great job.
6: Yes, she did.
12: Also, you lived my dream. You stepped in as a tour guide. It is my dream to be a tour guide one day when I'm old and retired, because tour guides can say anything and people have to believe you.
6: I think that might be something maybe if we ever – you know, retire, it might be something I could do.
9: Yeah, it'd be great.
6: Yeah, I'm like you. I think I'd be pretty good at it. Nobody questions you. Rick Burgess Show, unscreened phone calls. Go ahead.
13: Hey, this is Mama Moore.
6: Hey.
9: Mama Moore.
6: Hey, buddy. Yeah, come on.
13: Hey, guys. How y'all doing? Look, Rick, how'd the cruise go?
6: You know what? It went really well. Thanks for asking.
13: Well, good. Listen, I just want to say I'm ready for some college football this weekend, and Alabama's going to turn lights out in Georgia.
6: He couldn't wait.
9: He's going to turn the lights out in Georgia.
6: He couldn't wait.
9: Is that what he said?
6: I couldn't
9: understand what he said.
6: I'm going to turn the lights out in Georgia. Okay. Rick Burgess Show, unscreened phone calls. Go ahead.
9: That's so good.
13: Rich Burgess.
10: cut the crap. We know you didn't go on no overseas cruise, man. You just faking it. I seen you at Publix last Tuesday getting some deli meat. You're supposed to be in the boot of Italy.
6: Caught him. Yeah. You know, Gary did start that rumor.
14: He said
6: he didn't get them pictures anywhere.
14: And you know what I thought about? Ain't a bad idea.
6: Hearing you. I'll mark that down. Rick Berger Show, unscreened phone calls. Go ahead.
15: Hey, Rick. Glad to see you back this week.
6: Thanks, man.
15: It was funny last week. I think Sherry Burgess needs to be more of a regular on the show.
6: Easy now, remember?
14: Yep.
6: Sprinkle.
15: The Rick and Sherry Show.
6: Yeah, you know what? We might start our own travel show when I say, like, I just got a text that I called the bridge the wrong thing. It was actually the San Marcos Square.
14: Oh, well.
6: It was a Rolado Bridge or something like that.
14: You have to work on
6: the
14: facts.
6: And say, I always have the stuff wrong, and then Sherry could correct it and give you all the right information.
14: It'd be a good combo.
6: Yep.
15: Hey, Rick, I got a question for you. Was there any time that Sherry said Oompa Loompa to you just so you didn't overspeak or anything to anybody?
6: She didn't use Oompa Loompa. She just says it straight. Hey, TMI. You know, oversharing, you know, that kind of stuff. She won't use Oompa Loompa. You know, that's kind of something we have between me and the kids, you know, usually not to get her upset.
14: Yeah, use this.
6: Now, Sherry's a little more.
14: Don't want her to know.
6: Sherry's a little more straightforward. Okay.
14: Yeah.
6: We continue Rick Burgess Show, unscreened phone calls. Go ahead.
16: I know Speedy is cheap, but if he really wants to go see Venice, he can go to Las Vegas. They have a whole thing over there.
14: Yep.
16: At half the price.
14: Good idea. That's a good idea.
6: I've been on it. It looks just amazing really? How it looks.
14: Yeah. You really?
6: Yeah. Rick Burgess Show, unscreened phone calls. Go ahead.
14: Huh? XFL days.
6: Oh, I remember that.
17: All right, you got me?
6: Yes, sir. Go right ahead.
14: 10-4.
17: All right. This is Jason, one of the couple that missed the flight.
6: Oh, Jason.
14: Oh, no. Jason.

0: Oh, really?
1: Right.
2: Yeah. And we had a direct flight.
0: They had a direct flight from Atlanta, but they had to drive from Atlanta home.
1: Okay.
2: Yes. So. Yes, and in the rain, it was pretty nasty on the way home.
0: Oh, boy. Yeah. Well, I hate that happened. I told you yesterday when we were in the lobby at Venice that I appreciate you and your wife having such a great attitude about it, even though that's on the airport, not on anybody else. But, you know, I know it was hard. That kind of got you off to a rough start, but I hope you still enjoyed it. We sure did enjoy getting to spend time with you.
2: It was. It was fun. It was amazing. Venice is just, you couldn't put the words to express how Venice was.
0: I agree with you 100%. Top of the hour. It was great to meet you, Jason.
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1: How about it? We are 3 hours in. If you missed any of the show today, catch it on the podcast or YouTube archive. Speedy Greg and Adler, I'm back with them here in the Big Face Studios. Off the ship, off the airplanes, back for the Are You Ready Tour, headed to Huntsville Friday night, about to announce another winner of a four-pack of tickets to be there, baby. And that person is Miriam Williams. Miriam Williams is the latest winner. She texts ticket to our cell number, which is 888, the number 6, Big Vox. Same number you call on, 888-624-4869. You can text there as well. And she texted the word ticket. Her name went into the random drawing, and she just got four tickets to Huntsville coming up this Friday night as the third date on the four-date Are You Ready Tour is Huntsville, the Rocket City. And we celebrate the latest announcement earlier in the program from Trump about moving Space Command, the headquarters, from Colorado to Huntsville. So 30,000 jobs at least coming to that wonderful part of our state and our country. So a couple of other things that are out there today. I believe Speedy thinks we have Dickie Nidmeyer next.
2: Yes. So he says.
1: Oh, buddy. Are you okay? I mean, look, I'm with you. You know, I'm a state fan too. I mean, I had a son graduate from every year. He's going to flay us. I got news for you.
2: Yeah, well.
1: Mm-hmm. And he's starting to get that where he thinks, you know, he's feeling confident again. Yeah.
2: Well, I will say this. Mm-hmm. Alabama is, they're grooving now.
1: Yes, they are.
2: I mean, they look good.
1: Yes, they are.
2: They look really good.
1: Yes, they are.
3: We're going to find out.
2: Tuscaloosa is going to be insane this weekend.
3: Oh, that's going to be something to watch.
1: A couple of things from the weekend. Let's look at video two, Adler. The Alabama-Georgia game, as it has been for several years now in a row, it's gargantuan. Both undefeated. Both ranked in the top 10. So President Trump,
3: oh, not again,
1: has announced that he will personally attend the Alabama-Georgia game, and it's at Georgia, correct?
2: Uh-uh.
1: It's not?
2: No, Alabama. That's what I'm saying. Tuscaloosa is going to be crazy because game day is going to be at T-Town.
1: Is?
3: And the security people are going to be like, great.
1: Here comes
3: the president.
1: Is Trump going to be the guest speaker?
3: Here is coming to the game.
4: James Spann is advocating for him being the guest picker.
1: Bless him, Lord.
2: Did you see the AI, Reese Davis, talking about how he depends on him for the forecast and everything?
4: Was that AI?
2: Yes.
4: I didn't watch it. I think I just saw the thumbnail.
1: Sure.
2: God's good.
1: Trump announced he will personally attend the Alabama-Georgia game. Here it is.
5: Yeah. The people of Alabama, we love Alabama.
2: Yes. Is this, down in the South.
5: In fact, we love it so much, I'll be here again next Saturday to watch a football game between Georgia and Alabama.
1: Whoa! Hello, Trump.
3: About that right
5: there? You say it's going to be a good game? I would think so. So let's see. One is rated number 2, one's rated number 7, but that doesn't matter too much at this stage. So let's say, will Alabama or Georgia win that game? I thought you said.
1: So what time is that one?
2: It's 6:30 ABC. Mm-hmm. I have to go back, but I believe I saw that.
1: So we'll be
2: right
1: back from the tour. We'll get to settle in and watch that.
2: Let me see what we got here.
4: It is 6:30.
1: Okay. Fantastic.
2: Yeah.
1: Also, I want to touch on before we move. We've hit a little bit of College Pro earlier, but video 11. This was a strange thing over the weekend. Colorado State head coach Jim Mora took away play calling capabilities from his defensive coordinator Tyson Summers during the game. He was so frustrated with his defense. Colorado State, not known for great defense. Mora had enough with his play calling and the schemes he was choosing, and took those duties away from him, and it kind of led to Tyson Summers no longer being with the team. So here it is.
4: And you're going to hear the question from
1: him. All right, okay.
6: We didn't see Tyson on the sidelines in the second half. Did you elect to make a change there?
7: Tyson was relieved of his play calling duties. He left the field, and he is no longer with this football program. That is a permanent.
8: So can he take over as DC then?
7: Kenny will be the primary play caller. Yeah, I put him. He was put in a very difficult situation tonight, and he responded well, and the players responded well. The very first play he called as a defensive coordinator his entire life was a sack caused fumble. So we're going to get better. We're going to get a lot better. He's a good football coach.
6: Did you anticipate that he would leave the field when he was relieved?
7: That wasn't anything that I would ever consider. I just relieved him of his duties as a play caller. He made the decision on his own to leave the field, and he is no longer with the program.
3: Mm. Is that Jim Mora that's always, he looks different.
1: Yeah, that can't be the same guy. There's
3: is no way. Maybe the shades in the hat make him rocky.
2: Let's just say awkward.
1: Mm. Yeah, wow. Well,
3: how about that?
1: Well, I would say I can see both sides of it. But
3: in the heat of the battle.
1: In the heat of the battle, you're tired of it. You know, taking away the play calling capability from your coordinator during a game, that's dicey. You know, leaving the team during the game is also, both of those. That's just a unique situation there.
3: It is.
1: And that's a strange one there. So
4: yeah, I saw him freaking out, and I'm trying to figure out what it was, but he goes, how does that happen? That's the second week in a row. Him getting initially mad at DC Tyson Summers.
1: Yeah.
4: Leading to his mid-game relieving of duties.
1: Yeah. So there you go. So that happened. Let's go to 14. Kentucky, how do y'all like this call? Going for two and overtime to win it.
2: Look, and I'll be honest with you. Let's see. Greg, we were getting ready for the I looked at that game, and South Carolina's winning 17-0.
1: Yeah. Mm-hmm.
2: And they come storming back.
1: They did.
2: That's insane. Mm-hmm. When I saw the score, I was like, what? Because I checked out of that
3: South
2: game.
3: South Carolina needed that win.
2: Bad. At home.
1: Yes.
9: This is it. If they snap it, it's the last play of the game. A conversion, Kentucky wins. If they don't, it's a Gamecocks victory.
1: I love these moments.
2: Mm-hmm. He was kind of wide open, too, in the middle.
9: Here we go. Game on the line. Minchie, end zone.
1: Yep.
9: Yes.
3: Good night.
9: Willie Rodriguez.
1: Wide open, Greg.
9: Kentucky.
1: As a DB, what happened there?
9: Columbia.
3: Somebody blew coverage big time.
1: Big time.
3: They didn't just get beat. They went the wrong way.
1: Mm. Oh, bad, too. So Kentucky wins in double overtime. I know that Beamer was asked, does he feel any pressure right now on himself as the coach? They've been in every game. He just says he understands what is required, and he knows they're not meeting the goal right now. That's about all he said to it. All right, another one, this Harvard Hail Mary, video 12. So did you see this one? So the guy, you're talking about heads up, he realizes even though he catches the Hail Mary, he's not going to score. And he just laterals right
2: and,
1: and the old hook and ladder.
2: Yeah.
1: But how heads up is that not to just go down with
2: right.
1: it? To go, hey, I'm not in the end zone, and just that's the only hope you had. But that's still really really that's heads up
3: right there.
10: Charlie Smith, the overload from the right side. He's flushed out. He heaves toward the end zone. It's going to be short of the end zone. It's caught. A lateral back toward Bailey. He's got the edge.
1: That's Eddie right there. That's a way to be paying attention to what's going on. Both of them, like you said.
2: Yeah,
1: both of them. So there you go. It looks like it will be Dickie Nadmeyer next.
2: Yep.
1: So we'll see where his head is now.
4: Evidently, that's Jim Mora Jr.
1: Okay. It's his boy?
4: It's his boy. Jim's father is Jim E. Mora.
1: We'll be right back. Stay close.
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0: his life statement? Suck it up, Buttercup. Rick Burgess.
1: We're back. It has been a while. I think we heard from Dickie, what, preseason? Maybe? One more time after that? But we haven't heard from him in a while. I had a feeling we're going to hear from him today.
2: Yep.
1: Mm-hmm. I had a feeling this was going to happen. Yep.

0: Oh, boy. Vicky, are you there?
1: Rotate.
0: Vicky Nadmeyer.
2: Hey.
1: Rotate.
0: What are you doing?
1: Ramajama, Yellowhammer. Look down there in Starbull. Uh-oh. Happy Bamba.
0: Yeah.
1: Are the little cowbells awful silent today?
2: They came out of the gate and ran.
0: They did. Came out.
2: Of course, they gave up two quick ones. That hurt.
0: That boy, yeah. Two turnovers turned into 14 points fast.
2: Yeah, right out of the gate. So.
1: Well, your little quarterback, old Mo Mario.
2: What's his name?
1: Camario.
0: Camario.
2: Okay.
1: Like the video game.
2: Oh, yeah.
0: Right.
2: Him and Luigi.
1: Camaro?
0: Super Camario.
2: Yeah.
1: Camaro Taylor had a little trouble, didn't he?
0: Camario.
1: I look pretty good against other defenses, but not so good against the athletic defense of Bama. Rotate.
0: Yeah, Bama, they were ready.
2: Yeah, you got to get
0: them. They were ready.
1: Well, you guys remember when we got to DeBoer, I knew it was a good idea.
2: Hang on.
0: Dickie Nadmeyer.
3: Is that what you said?
2: This year, you didn't even think it was a good idea.
1: Well, our administration makes good choices. What are you going to do after Saban? Will you go after someone that's a proven winner?
2: So we said all that before. Let's talk after this week if they don't stand up. And I think Alabama's going to beat them, actually. But he'll change his mind.
1: Well, I heard Bama Mark. Bama Mark's already called and said what I said. Saturday night's going to be the night the lights go out in Georgia.
2: So you're seconding Bama Mark.
0: I don't know if they've ever referenced Bama Mark.
4: Oh, my God.
1: Well, we're going to go over there when Kirby's going to be all. No, he's not going to look real smart come Saturday.
2: Kirby not so smart?
0: Yeah.
1: Oh, you're going to come down to Tuscaloosa and beat this team? I don't think so. You know, we're picking at the right time.
2: I mean, such a big deal. The president's coming. What do you think of that?
0: I know.
1: Trump, row tide.
0: It's gonna be a party.
2: Two of your favorite things right there in one place.
0: Yeah.
1: How you like our little quarterback, O'Keelan?
2: He ain't bad. He's looking good.
0: He's actually really good.
2: Yeah.
1: Let me tell you one thing. I tell you one, Keelan, this is something. He's a little better than Camaro.
0: It's Keelan
2: and Camaro.
0: It's Camara and Keelan.
2: Yes.
1: Uh-huh. How about this? How about your little? How's your little Mississippi State coach, old Levy?
0: It's Jeff Levy.
2: Yeah.
1: I drove my Chevy to the Levy, and the Levy would drive.
0: Right. Okay, buddy. Good night, alive.
2: Well, he's done.
1: I mean, I think we're number one in the country. I'll just say it straight up. And of course, I believe in this team from the beginning.
2: Oh, yeah.
0: From the beginning.
2: From the very beginning. Okay.
1: Well, you just had to give DeBoer time.
2: God. Well,
1: Rotate.
0: It's like
2: he just acts like he never said
0: that. I know. I don't get it. But
2: yeah, he's been behind him the whole time.
0: I thought it was a great hire. Right.
1: Greg?
2: Yeah.
1: I smelled something over in Tennessee over the weekend. It smelled like pumpkins. No Cinderella story's kind of hit a halt, hadn't it, Rotate?
2: Well, got a little work to do. Hanging in there.
1: You hired a Russian, thought he could turn it around.
0: Good.
2: They're going to be all right.
1: And your quarterback's overrated. I'm going to tell you right now. He looks good in the uniform. Oh, look at our quarterback. Look, he got his pants up there above his knees. He's got big old muscular legs. But next thing I look, he turned it over. Pick six.
2: He'll hold it.
1: Roll Tide.
2: Right. He'll stand there in the pocket.
0: He's hoping somebody gets open.
2: Boy. Nobody's getting open. He just can't release the ball.
0: We need some separation here. Somebody get open.
1: Oh, Camario.
0: Camario.
1: And then you look at whatever the name is, that quarterback y'all got at Auburn, and you look at him compared to little Keelan. It looks a little different, don't it?
2: Well, at this point, you are correct. Yeah. I'll give you that.
1: But see, that's the difference in the tide. Everybody goes to the tide rises. You run off down there to Auburn. You run off down there to Starbucks. Well, I'm a homeboy. I'm going to stay in. Hey, I bleed maroon and white. And Crimson came in there, and you know what he started thinking? I should have gone to Bama.
0: No, he didn't.
1: I stayed here in Starbucks.
2: Well, the good thing is, there's always next year. You know, you can go wherever you want to go.
1: It's hard for that cowbell to ring when it's stuck up your booty.
2: Oh, it's got a muffle.
0: Good gracious.
1: It's got a muffle.
2: It's kind of muffled up a little.
1: It's a muffle ring.
0: I think
1: I'm trying to ring it. I'm shaking my booty to ring it because it's in my eye. Roll Tide.
2: Shake him here,
0: Nadmeyer.
1: Did you see them little fans sleeping up in the stands? Bama's coming here and ruined the party.
2: Yeah, sad. They did have sad looks. Yeah, I'll give you that. Holding a cowbell.
0: Yeah. Well, I mean, Saturday they whooped you.
2: That's what it is. That was really good.
0: Yeah. And we can't talk about the fact that you know, Fluff was hurt and so was
1: Here we go.
2: Yeah, that's true.
1: Fine. Here we go.
0: Bama still would have won, but it probably wouldn't have been as bad.
1: Well, we're making excuses now for our little starful feet folks, aren't we?
0: I did that just
2: Yeah, if they've been full speed.
0: Yeah, that's what a lot of people are saying. If they've
2: full speed, Dickie.
0: And they both had the flu, too.
2: Oh, now
1: the whole team's got the flu. Our quarterback's in a boot, and our Fluff or Duff or whatever is the running back's name is. I tell you what he was, all Fluff.
0: Yeah, well. He was second in the SEC prior to Saturday.
1: Hey, I'd limp off to the sideline, too, if I had to face the Bama defense.
2: Well, you know what? That ain't a bad idea.
0: Yeah, see y'all next week, Coach. I'm limping over here. Yeah. But how about Keelan was like 73% completion rate?
2: Wow.
1: Well, that's the board's coaching.
2: I tell you what else he can do is pull it down, take off.
0: He'll hurt your feelings doing that.
1: He's shifty. Oh, Greg, what do you think about our defense? It looks like we're back to the kind of defenses that Saban had.
2: I have to agree. They're flying to the ball.
0: Yeah. Now, are you going to be in Tuscaloosa for game day Saturday?
1: Oh, I'll be there. You look for my sign.
2: Secret Service is going to have to hold him back when the president comes by.
1: Let me tell you about what we planned for Saturday. It's going to be October. Georgia's coming to Tuscaloosa. I'll be standing there in front of the Saban statue, you know, doing our thing before we start. And all of a sudden, I'll be thinking, Trump, Saban, this team all on the same campus. Right there. They don't get no better. It's heaven on Tuscaloosa.
2: That's right. You can't be in no better spot than that.
0: I know.
2: You'll be just giddy.
1: Road Tide.
0: So I don't know if you're going to be able to watch it Thursday, but, you know, Saban, the six-part documentary comes out
2: you think Thursday. You think he ain't set up for that?
1: Oh, I've already got the ice chest down there by my chair.
2: Oh, yeah. He's going to be
0: already there.
2: He's ready.
1: Got my little split stool set up, just me and Saban.
2: Yeah. You're going to... I hope you don't get teary-eyed being all nostalgic and all.
0: Yeah, yeah.
1: You know, it's so good to be a Tide fan. Row Tide.
0: Yeah. Yeah, I bet you it is. It's. I mean, it's just something to expect, isn't it, buddy?
1: It really is. If I had to pull for two teams, y'all pull four. I mean, that's almost like y'all being punished.
2: Well, wow. It seems that way at times.
0: Yeah. Well, Dickie, you think we could talk to you Monday after this weekend or something?
2: Oh, it depends.
1: Hey, I want to tell the dog fans, we done beat one bulldog, and we're about to spank another one. It's going to be ugly, okay. Road Tide.
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0: Yep, where are the colors of the Rick Burgess Show team? Some cool stuff for the fall there in the store that brand new. Look at those quarter zips. Those look sharp. Oh, that may be what I have in that other box. Okay, so we think we got our stuff. 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Mr. Lucky shirt, it'll probably stay in the store. 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The lobby will be set up. 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
0: 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So Dickie Nadmeier has called in.
3: He's something, isn't he?
0: Heard that.
2: He's gloating.
0: How about he just basically says it's heaven on earth coming up this weekend.
2: Being Brian Denny and the president.
3: Oh, my goodness, man. I saw, College Game Day was at Iowa as they hosted Ohio State. Ohio State won, but they had the $1 million kick. Did y'all see that?
0: Somebody saw it. With Uggs on or something.
3: Yes, and it was, one of the former Iowa players, one of the tight ends that was there, and $1 million was going to go to the Children's Hospital there too.
2: Yeah, I mean, so it was $2 million. That's a pretty good story when it shows the kids can see in the stadium.
3: Unbelievable story.
4: So did you hear Greg?
3: Everybody, I'm not supposed to think that's good.
0: You just don't think too many things are.
2: Is it between the first and second quarter?
3: I believe it is.
2: The stands, you can see the Children's Hospital above the stadium. And the kids get in the window.
3: Oh, it's awesome. It's awesome. And so you had a million going for her. And she's out there with overalls on and
2: you could tell
3: shoes with no heel.
0: And did she have Uggs on?
3: She had Uggs on. She goes to kick it and barely almost missed the whole thing.
0: Oh, here it is. Speedy.
3: Yeah, this is not good.
0: And then they lose later in the day.
2: Who would have thought she wouldn't have got it?
0: Greg.
3: And so Kirk Herbstreit even felt sorry for her because she goes, and watch this, she goes and misses. She misses it. So Kirk Herbstreit says, okay, we got to do this again. And
2: a little better this time.
3: Yeah.
2: Is it? Is she barefooted now?
4: This is the same.
3: It's the same one. Okay.
4: I only
3: had
4: the one.
2: The other one, I mean, was way short, but at least it did take
3: off. Reese was coming through when she kicked the second one. And it was dead straight, like 15 yards short.
2: Yeah.
3: And we both even went, what? It was sad. It was pretty sad. The former player got to throw one through the uprights.
2: He did.
3: And she got 150. Yeah.
4: Well, it spun like a touchdown. Like you spin it on the ground.
0: What is the next station going to do? Try to go to Croatia and get on the hike? I mean, come on.
2: Yeah, people were saying, she walked out there, we were like, she has no chance.
4: People were saying this was mean of the game day crew to select them. It's actually done through a lottery.
3: So yeah, it's
4: random totally
3: pick.
4: Random.
0: Like we someone tried lottery. To say that.
3: Like we do on Text Nation. We just scramble a pick.
0: Yeah. How about that? The fact that McAfee gave that $150,000 said just because I think she showed a lot of courage to even try it.
3: Yeah,
0: so that's what I thought. But I didn't realize what his reasoning. His reasoning was just like,
3: yeah, just because, right, and everybody kind of went, oh, okay,
0: right.
3: But 150, that goes a long way.
0: That goes a long way. But I didn't know Pat McAfee was a Democrat. also, speaking of that, transitioning to a little bit of politics today, Theo Vaughn. Look, Theo Vaughn.
2: What has Theo done now?
0: Well, the fact that it, like really. Really big time newsmakers are going on his podcast.
2: Oh, yes.
0: And he's clearly not cut out for any of this.
2: Right.
0: I mean,
2: this is pretty funny.
0: Which makes it great. That's why I think it's great.
2: I think it's
0: like us. I mean, it really is very similar. Yeah. But I mean,
2: some of the questions.
3: This is precious, though, because it's almost like, explain socialism to me. Mom Donnie was on there.
2: Okay.
3: And he said, what is socialism?
0: Right.
3: And what is it?
0: And the answer is, I appreciate him just saying it. And the fact that some of you want this. I don't understand it. Yeah. I really don't. So here is Theo Vaughn, the political commentator.
2: Yeah.
0: With a mullet. Yeah, with a mullet, talking to the mayor of New York City, Mom Donnie, a professed socialist / communist. And here we go.
5: I want to talk a little bit about socialism, right?
0: Because
5: it's a buzzword, right? Because socialism, will you define socialism for us? Because people say it a lot and don't know what it is.
0: Yeah.
5: And sometimes those people are me.
6: I'm so happy to be with those people right now. Socialism to me, it means that you will have whatever you need to live a dignified life, and that it is the government's job to deliver on that.
0: Wow.
2: And why hasn't it worked before?
0: Wow. Well, Greg, you know why, because...
2: Yeah, but that's my point. That all sounds great.
0: Right.
2: You know, like we said a million times, if you don't know any better.
4: Ask the Cubans how it worked out.
2: Yeah, right. As they're sitting in the dark.
4: Or right. The Russians.
0: Right.
4: Or the Venezuelans.
0: Right.
4: Or the Chinese.
0: Or
4: the North Koreans.
0: Right. Or really, right now, some you know, places at one time, there was law and order and some freedom to maximize your God-given potential, you know, in places in Europe, you know, where they're adopting it left and right. It doesn't
3: work. Socialist run cities like New York, Portland.
0: Yeah, and Chicago. The list just goes on and on. So he told you what the definition was. He said, and to me, that is the definition. But what it's like, socialism, there's never been any, never has there been any ideology that is based on the way children, when we're all little innocent children, we see the world. I told y'all before, I'll say it again. I wish I knew who to credit this with, that said they used the pony analogy. So people who love socialism are like little children who just, they think they need a pony. And they want a pony. And if you start trying to talk to them about how much it costs to feed a pony, you got to build a stable for the pony, you got to build fence for the pony, you got to get a saddle, you got to get a bridle.
2: Doctoring, veterinary,
0: and they don't want to hear any of that. They just want a pony.
2: Yeah, I don't want to deal with all that.
0: Yeah,
2: but it sure is fun to ride a pony.
0: Well, it goes back to, you know, they want free medical care, but they have no idea what it costs to build an MRI, what it costs buy one.
2: No.
0: They don't know any of that. And so what they're saying is, and I want you to look at the state of every government when it comes to the budget, spending, inflation, debt. So this is one of those things where he says, think in your mind, anything the government runs right now, you think they do a great job at it. At one time, I would say the military. But then when you look at some of the problems that the military has, the VA hospitals and all that, the government really doesn't even do that well.
2: No,
0: it's the private sector that does the best job of getting us ready for war.
4: Point to me one thing that the government does well.
0: Yeah, I can't think of anything.
4: And when they do try to do it well, so like with Trump taking our drug dealers and knocking out the drug boats, they freak out and say, that was just a fisherman with five motors on the back of his boat speeding across the ocean. Somebody in the text thread said that finish the clip because Theo Vaughn immediately responded, that sounds like communism. Well, I'm looking for that, and I haven't found it. And frankly, I'm a little afraid to listen to this because Theo Von is leaning that way in a lot of his complaints in society. What I did find is him complaining about our current system. It feels like we're in a privatized communism right now. So Theo Von, all of his complaints about life right now seem to be complaining about how things are right now. He says, we're in a privatized communism. The 1% own everything. They've just monopolized everything. Well, guess what? You have 1% of business owners and entrepreneurs running things, sure, but they're employing people. When you hand that all over to the government, what are you going to do? We're the players on the field. The government should be the refs. They call it, blow whistles, make it fair, but we're all on a field to play, and whoever's the best players wins the game. Otherwise, you got the refs playing the game. There is no game. It all crumbles. Right. You can't do it, folks.
0: And they elevate themselves into a place of power. They never live like everybody else. I don't know why everybody – why do we keep having to say that? And look, frankly, Theo Von has done quite well under our system. And he's not going to like it real much when all of a sudden socialism says, should people be making Theo Von money for just sitting around talking on a podcast?
4: Right, you've got
0: that's not fair. We need to take Theo's money. We need to spread it out. We're going to decide what the podcaster can make, and we're going to put a ceiling on it. And in socialism and communism, that's all a podcaster can make. Yeah. They may decide a podcaster really is not a job.
4: Right. You got a former drug addict, redneck, who I love and think is hilarious, making millions of dollars for making people laugh and talking on a podcast. And then you got a foreign-born communist as the mayor of New York City. There's an example. You can rise to the top if you work hard or if you scam people like Mondami. Anyways, I'm going to calm down.
0: You're right.
4: I'm from the government. I'm here to help. Used to be the scariest words ever. Mondami took it even farther.
1: Yep, he did. 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
0: Yeah, let's go. The people we've discussed a lot today. If you missed it, Dickie Nadmeyer did check in this hour, getting some of your feedback on that. If you missed it, catch in on the Daily Archive. Speedy, Greg, and Adler here. Dial us up, 888, the number 6-BIG-VOX. Your turn to be on the show. That's 888-624-4869. If you hear the phone ringing, that means that you are in line and you are ready to go. So get the volume turned down or the TV muted. Have a good signal. Have your thoughts together and try to be appropriate. And remember that we are a family show with a little bit of edge, but there is still a line there. And barriers are a blessing. Also, those you keep texting, did I get back with Larry's patches and challenge coins? Yes. But they're still in the luggage, so I'll hand those over and we'll ship them over to Larry. I'll bring them into work tomorrow. Y'all remind me of that. Uh-huh. Rick Burgess Show, unscreened phone calls. Go ahead.
2: Good morning, guys. How y'all doing?
0: Fantastic.
2: Good. I was thinking while Adler was talking about the whole socialism thing, you know, Adam looks a lot like a socialist, but somehow he's not.
3: Yeah, he does look
0: sure.
3: like one.
0: Sure, yeah. Don't judge a book by its cover.
4: Yeah, I look like a lot of things that I'm not, frankly. You know?
0: Oh, well, yeah. Well, he's learned like a lot of us. You know, it's fun to be a liberal or a little to the left when you don't have to, you know, pay a mortgage and raise children and have a wife. Once those responsibilities hit you, you start kind of wanting a small government, and you want to have maximum liberty and as much of the money that you've earned as you possibly can.
5: Yeah,
4: absolutely. And also, if you go back to the Bill Clinton era of Democrats.
0: Yeah, different, much different.
4: They are saying a lot of the things that are being said right now. That shows you how much the Democrats have lost it. And this is not a workers' uprising, okay? This is Democrats with college degrees mad that they have this huge amount of debt that they can't get rid of, and they don't have a job that will pay for it. And that's why you're seeing a lot of Democrats lean into this whole socialism, communism thing. And I'm afraid Theo Vaughn is also leaning into it as well. I looked and found the rest of the clip. Mom Dami goes on for 3-4 more minutes, and I just listened to it in the break, and he never says, wait a second, that sounds like communism. Theo Vaughn is tracking right along with Mom Dami.
0: Oh, wow.
4: I'm going to say I love Theo Vaughn, but he is way off base here. Just don't believe me. Don't believe Republicans. Just look at world history. Look at the deaths and the famine and the desolation of countries that have occurred that have leaned on the government to do what the private sector should be doing. Mom Dami went on to talk about how the government, when it comes to dignity, the government

0: starting right now. And if you're just now joining us, boy, we covered so much. Congratulate all of our final winners today, and these will be the final free tickets for the Are You Ready Tour. Is the final two dates are coming up over the next two Fridays. This Friday, Huntsville, Alabama. It's really the only one that we had any tickets left to give away. Birmingham is all but sold out, and they're not. That ticket office is not giving up any tickets because there are so few left. But for those of you that entered the word ticket, and text that to us today. Chase Henson has won. Jacob Roddenberry, Jason Brock, Miriam Williams. And this hour, the final four-pack of free tickets to the Are You Ready Tour for Huntsville, Alabama. This Friday night goes to Andrew, is it Brigman? B-R-E-N-G-M-A-N. Brigman.
1: Brigman.
2: Andrew Springman.
1: They're all pumped, too. They're so excited.
0: Well, good. It's going to be a lot of fun. Looking forward to getting back. Had a great time on the cruise, but I'm looking forward to getting back to the tour. I really am. The first two days were just so much fun. So there it is. Those are all done. So here's where we are. It is now, if you want tickets, you go and purchase them. But the good news is, even in Huntsville, I know RBS 20, still 20% off. At Huntsville and the few remaining in Birmingham. And then also, you can look in Huntsville. I think there may be some buy one, get one free options there to check those for the final seats available. And then we bring that that show. Is the truck back? I didn't look this morning coming in.
1: I don't know. But
0: is it back from Indiana?
1: It's kind of funny. I know I've referenced this. This will be the second time. Back to College Game Day, Caitlin Clark made – she was the guest picker because it was in Iowa, obviously.
0: Yeah.
1: And – or at Iowa. And – she debuted her shoe, and the guys, that's what they were there for. It was because Caitlin Clark was debuting a Nike shoe, and the production team and the truck went because they were the ones that were doing all the production
0: our
1: for
0: truck
1: it.
0: Was there, yeah.
1: And I saw speakers in the back and stuff because they had a court, and she did a little piece out there on the court. And I'm thinking, I wonder if our guys are out there working that or not. But then she was the guest picker too on College Game Day. She did good. She's funny. Funny. But I don't know if it's back or not. I would think it would be.
0: Somebody said that it was kind of weird that she was right in the middle of making her picks and a big black woman came over and pushed her down.
3: Yeah.
0: Found her.
3: Yes.
0: Very hard.
1: So she didn't belong here.
0: Push her off the stage.
4: The truck is back.
0: It is back.
4: I actually went to the warehouse this weekend to get my snare drum.
0: Okay.
4: And so thank you, P360 Michael Howard, for helping me get in.
1: Awesome.
4: I took Ezra. I was leaving a birthday party. Wow, so many birthday parties.
1: Sure.
4: Two this weekend.
1: At least you went, though. Yeah. Some people just don't go, and they don't tell anybody.
4: Right, sure.
1: They ghost you.
3: Yeah, I hate that.
4: I crawled through tunnels yesterday for like 2 hours.
1: My
4: whole body hurts so much.
0: Oh, yeah.
3: Been there.
0: Didn't you say you had one that was in trampoline places, too?
4: Yeah, it was a trampoline place.
0: Wow.
4: I still have a lump on my right leg from the last one I went to. You'd think I'd learn, but...
0: How much is the insurance on these trampoline places? They hurt people all the time.
4: That waiver is rock solid, though, I'll tell you that.
0: It must be.
4: But Ruby, some days she's six, but some days she's a 16-year-old.
0: Okay.
4: Just done with me. And so when on days that she's like, come follow me through the tunnels, Daddy, I'm like, let's go, because tomorrow you might hate me.
0: All right.
4: I took Ezra to a sand place.
0: Sand.
4: You go and dig in sand, and there's like construction stuff for kids.
0: Yeah.
4: The amount of sand I had to get out of that kid's scalp was horrendous, by the way.
0: Sure.
4: It's so like going to the beach, but worse.
0: So much sand.
4: We get to the car, actually, after the party, and he looks at me, and he looks like the dog from The Little Rascal that had the patch around his eye with sand. I was like, oh, my goodness, buddy. So I had to take a bottle of water in the parking lot. I'm like, buddy, if you rub your eye, it's over.
0: It's over. Yeah, it's going to really be meltdown.
4: So after I soaked him with the water bottle, he was real happy about that. We stopped by the warehouse, and I did see the truck. So the truck is back. By the way, real dark in there on the weekends when nobody's around. And the door shut. And all our daylight disappeared. And so I'm just standing in a pitch black warehouse with Ezra.
0: The motion thing didn't work yet.
4: Well, it hadn't kicked on yet. So I pull out my cell phone. I'm like, yeah, it's fine, buddy. I wasn't scared. I went all. But then it kicked on.
0: Don't be scared, son.
4: I was looking around for a switch, but you're right. The motion thing kicked right on. He goes, this is, and then he saw the forklift. Oh, and he was like, this is the coolest warehouse I've ever seen.
0: Oh,
4: I was like, buddy, you've never seen a warehouse before, but sure.
0: This is the coolest.
4: But yeah, the truck is back. So
1: how quick did he want to jump on that?
4: Oh, he stood on it. I should have let him sit on it. You're right. He stood on the Ford.
0: What would it hurt?
4: Nothing. You're right.
0: How about this?
3: Put him in the same.
0: Well, something to look forward to next time. Was this your plan all along for getting your snare drum back? Was it you would go by the warehouse and get it?
4: I left it at the last gig. And I've got my cymbals, and I'm like about to set up to practice here. And then I'm like looking around. I'm like, wait a second.
0: You didn't remember?
4: And so I forgot that, because the snare is an extra little thing. I'm bringing my own snare to the gig. And yeah. I just left it. Okay. I left it last
0: gig. Because you were going to try to get home by midnight, and you roared out of Starkville. You know, trying to be that I'm going to go home and wake up my home guy.
4: Right.
0: So you rushed.
4: Wish I did, and I rushed. So I appreciate them handling that for me. That's pretty important.
1: You're talking about sand in the hair. You know, when JC was young, he had the nickname Sandman. Keith Marks, shout out to him. He's one of the coaches. He nicknamed him that because we were on one of these playcations down at PC or wherever where we were playing in the World Series.
0: Sure.
1: And you try to have vacation between it two.
0: Never worked.
1: And we gave all the boys instructions, which it was – probably stupid of us. Hey, so y'all stay out of the sand right now. We're about to be called, and we're going to go sit down and eat. And they're like, okay, we'll do that. And then all of a sudden, our names are called, and JC shows up with his buddies, and we asked him, hey, did y'all get in the sand? He said, no, sir. And when he shook his head, no, sand came all out of his hair.
0: Oh, God.
1: And he had sand in his hair.
0: Sure.
1: In his scalp, everything.
0: Oh, yeah.
1: And I want to say for a week, even though he took showers and walked, it still would come sprinkling out of his hair.
3: Somebody filled his hat up and put it on his head.
1: Yeah.
0: Well, we were laughing talking about the unbeatable sand. We are on the cruise in our room. Sherry's got the suitcases, and we're getting ready to pack up to go home. We look in these suitcases, which, you know, went to the Bahamas back in August with the family.
4: Mm-hmm.
0: Still had sand in it.
1: Sherry
0: goes, you're not going to believe that. This suitcase has sand in it.
1: See?
0: You can't get rid of it.
1: Sand from the Bahamas.
0: So we're dumping the sand out of it, you know. Well,
1: yeah. Easy.
0: Yeah. You don't want to put your clothes in sand.
1: I was given a task Friday, Rick, while you were cruising it. And, guys, I left, and Terry sent me a text and said, hey, River needs to be fitted for a tux.
0: Yeah, what was that about?
1: Okay. Mabry, my daughter-in-law, Mabry's sister, Ava Claire, has a wedding, and they're going to have him be the ring bearer or whatever.
0: He looks sharp.
1: And so so I tell him, because what 5-year-old wants to go to be fitted?
0: That'd be none. That'd be zero.
1: So I get home, and Terry's like, hey, I got to go into the office, and do some more. I said, I got him. So we go, and he's like, Pops, do we really have to do this? And I said, look, I just want to tell you. I was just so transparent with him. I put it in park, and I said, hey, look. I leaned in the back seat. I just want you to know, I don't want to be here either. This is not something
0: nobody,
1: I want to do.
0: None of us
1: and we could
0: do
1: be
0: this.
1: Doing so many different things.
0: None of us want to
1: you
0: do
1: know,
0: it.
1: Mm-hmm. I don't want to do this. However, it has to be done. All right, so we're a team.
0: One of them things.
1: I'm going to help you get it done if you'll help me and just hold your arms up,
0: let's
1: stand
0: work together.
1: There, and we just got to try stuff on, you know. So we go in there. He goes, okay. So we go through the process, and I sent he was a rock star. He was so good. And I sent pictures to the family, and Tyler said, all right, he's either mad or he's real serious. I said, well, I had him so fired up and being serious that he was serious, his fierce face, like, let's go, Pops. Let's get this done.
0: Oh, he looked like he was about to host something.
4: Look how sharp he looks,
1: though. So we go through.
0: Not happy about
1: and this
0: that.
1: Is us coming out.
0: Not happy.
1: And they couldn't believe how fast we got. I set him up on that little counter. I said, you stand there.
0: Yeah.
1: You start taking your clothes off. I'm putting them on. He's like, okay, here we go. But they did a good job fitting him. So that's not him sad. That's his serious face.
0: Oh, he looks
4: nice.
0: Sharp.
1: He said, look at me, Pops. You know, like he was ready.
4: Sharp.
1: Fired up.
4: He's like Bond.
0: You need to have Bond. Tuck Zombie standing beside him.
1: Yeah. But that was quite the task. We were in and out of there in 15 minutes.
0: What's fun about that?
1: It wasn't fun for me, and I'm grown.
0: That's true.
1: Yeah. You know, I know it's not fun for you, bud, but we got to get it done.
0: Get it done. Any 5-year-old ever asked for a tux fitting for Christmas?
3: Never.
0: We'll be right back.
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0: Absolutely. Huntsville, Friday night. Birmingham, 1 week from Friday. And we've had a blast and looking forward to more fun coming up these next two Fridays. 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Look, we were all taking it on the ship together. You ever had the Relief Factor after that hike? Here's Rhonda from Tennessee. She literally says, thank God for Relief Factor. I had a pretty bad car accident 4 years ago, taking an off-ramp on I-65. 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
2: Ouch.
0: Right knee also shattered and a few ribs. Sleeping for nearly a year was miserable. Then the arthritis kicked in, and I felt like a cripple, as Greg would say, at just 54 years old. Love the new show. 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A couple of things we haven't talked about. I told you that we had incredible food while we were on this cruise. Today, people are saying it's a food breakthrough. A new way to fold a taco. Is it better? It's called the Moses Fold.
2: Taco's been around a while. I think we ought to have the folding down pat.
0: It can be a messy food. We talked many times about it. It's almost an impossible food to get out of the drive-thru and eat while driving.
2: Yeah, it is.
0: Unless you don't mind having some taco and lettuce and all this in your floorboard and on your pants. So I'm anxious to see this, Adler. So
3: it's the Moses Fold.
0: Okay,
3: like
0: the Red Sea parting or something.
3: Exactly.
0: Or, wow. Okay,
3: you almost split the contents.
0: Okay,
3: in two. So you kind of split it down the middle.
0: Okay,
3: you kind of make it a moat.
0: I see that.
3: Two piles, and it's loaded pretty good. I've loaded them probably.
0: That's a little overload there.
2: Yeah,
0: I think.
2: That's a big one.
3: And then you almost pinch in the middle of the fold of the two piles. Bonk, bonk. Now you bonk, boom, bam.
0: Whoa.
3: Hey, now.
0: Turns into almost a taco wrap, doesn't it?
3: It's like a taco like wrap a sandwich.
2: Sandwich looking thing.
3: Double stacked something.
0: I like that.
2: Pretty impressive.
0: Okay. I like that.
4: Lisa bought this thing. It's a little made out of plastic, and it closes. And you put the tortilla in it, put all your stuff in, and you close it, and it seals it around, and you flip it back, and it's heat it up.
0: Is it like one of those things you used to fold shirts with? One of those things you fold shirts
4: like
0: with?
4: That. Yeah.
0: Is it like
4: you
0: that?
4: Do it with a tortilla?
3: Really?
0: A tortilla?
4: Whatever they're called.
0: You mean a tortilla?
4: Yeah, that.
0: Okay.
3: Yeah, sure. Either way.
0: Did you say tortilla?
4: Did you say tortilla?
3: He did.
4: It's kind of spelled that way.
3: It is.
4: No,
3: it is.
4: That way. That's what I call it. But it somehow it wedges, it fuses together on the end.
0: Right.
4: And then you like throw it in a pan for a minute and heat it up, get a little dark.
3: Okay. Hey now. Oh, yes,
0: I like
3: indeed.
0: That. I like that.
3: You got to toast your tortilla.
2: Have you tried putting the tortilla?
5: In the toaster.
4: Look, hey, I don't speak Mexican.
3: It'd be Spanish, Greg.
5: Yeah. Oh, yeah. Look, I'm not going to make fun of people that can't speak.
4: Because I'm not either. I'm one of them.
5: But you just put it in the toaster, and then don't go long, but just heat it up where it doesn't get hard, but it just kind of forms itself, and pop the toaster out and come up, and it's the soft shells like this, ready to go.
4: Well, you should have just got a hard shell.
6: Right, true.
5: I know what that means. It's not hard.
3: Don't.
5: But
4: I will say this. Babe. When they came out with the flat bottom on the shell, the hard shell, that was a good move.
3: The old standing stuff.
4: Yes, those work really good.
6: Yeah. Anybody still doing hard shell?
4: Oh, me. I love
5: a hard shell.
4: I like it better. If I want the other, I'll just get a burrito.
6: True.
3: Yeah.
4: I don't like soft shell tacos. They're not necessary. We have burritos.
3: If I go hard shell, though, I will say I want it made out of Doritos.
4: Well, I've done that, but I don't have to do it.
3: You know the old Taco Bell burrito?
4: Oh, sure.
3: It's fantastic.
4: It is good.
3: Hey, do y'all have a patty maker smasher thing for burger patties?
4: Oh, the big
3: little smasher.
6: Her name is Sherry.
3: See, I
4: smash burger. Taylor's got
5: I
4: one.
5: Do for I the Blackstone. We have one.
6: Oh,
3: I'm talking about the actual mold, like the not just a flattener, but like a circular burger patty maker thing.
4: No,
3: I need one.
5: Oh, no, do not have that. That's nice.
3: I'm gonna go.
4: That's a lot.
6: You don't need that.
3: Yesterday, I'm rolling and smashing for 30 minutes because I made like 8 burgers.
4: You get that thing. And you start out, and then you can't do it as quick as you want, and you just go back to the other.
3: Okay, you're right.
6: What's going to happen?
3: You're right.
5: But that does form it pretty good.
3: Yeah.
4: In the picture.
3: Yes, right. Yes.
6: You're in the picture.
4: Yeah. Have you ever noticed anything food-wise when they show the picture of it? It never looks like
6: Well, like I say, I've got Sherry. I don't need that. She makes the patties perfect.
3: Here I am making it. You can see my nails here and everything in the shot. Okay.
4: Right. Oh, that's funny.
5: You know, Rick, it's almost time for you to shine, too, with sausage balls. You know,
6: fall.
5: Here we go. They like sausage balls.
6: I started talking about that when we had that cooking class.
4: Oh, I bet they were impressed.
6: Well, I tell you who didn't like it was Gordon Ramsay. The guy up front, he's like, what are you? It's fish. We're talking about fish.
4: Yeah, we're talking about tuna.
6: I said, I'd like to mind. I'm sure a little something about sausage balls. He kind of looked at me like, yeah, I do mind.
4: Yeah. Unless you can somehow.
5: Could you stay on salmon, please?
6: Right.
4: Salmon.
5: Salmon, that's right. You don't pronounce
3: it. It's not tortilla and it's not salmon. You're right.
4: I like salmon better.
6: Can I tell you something?
4: I don't like it. As far as eating it, I'm not a fan.
6: If there's a fish I am burned out on, it's salmon.
4: I've never gave it a chance. I didn't like them patties mommy used to fry when we was kids. Didn't like them.
6: Oh, no, I like
5: them. Well, those make a house smell great.
4: Yeah, that's the main reason I did.
5: You can't
4: get
5: out of there for a week.
4: You know what happened on those nights? Campbell's soup came out.
6: You know what?
4: I sit there and said, I ain't eating them salmon.
6: You know what? You'll never see me order at a restaurant? Salmon. Never.
4: Never.
6: Never.
5: So you were that kid that made them.
4: She finally gave up.
3: I actually order it because I never cook it. So when I'm at the restaurant, I'm like, all right, they're going to cook it. They're going to source it. Hopefully, they're sourcing it quickly because I'm not seeing the beach anywhere.
4: Otherwise,
3: I usually don't eat. But I actually went on a date this weekend and had some salmon. And it was very good. But I don't cook it at the house. The kids don't like it. Wife doesn't like it. So
6: you know. Yeah, you have to
4: about
6: eat it
4: four really times like a day.
6: Yeah,
4: he didn't like it.
3: It's for my health and my heart, girl.
6: I know.
7: You're right. 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
0: Thanks for being with us today, America. It's been a blast. Good to be back home. Speedy, Greg, and Abner have been getting after it, doing an incredible job all last week. Good to be back hanging out with them. Enjoyed broadcasting from the cruise. Had a great time with all of you. Remember, we announced we are doing another one next year. This one was such a big hit, and Oceana loved the response. So there's one for next year. If you want to catch it, just go to rickburgessshow.com. It's there on the homepage. Because I know with something like this, you probably need a year to get your plan together. A couple of things from the weekend. I've been emailed this a lot. I have been texted this a lot. The chatter on social media about it. And I was a little bit surprised. Sherry even chimed in. Absolute true story. No embellishment whatsoever. I am, Sherry and I are having dinner on Saturday night in Venice. We're in one of the little town squares where they have the Italian restaurants there, all the wonderful people and their wonderful food. You're sitting outside. It's a beautiful evening. You're in Venice. It's wonderful. And having a nice dinner with Sherry. I see that there's an attempt to call me on my phone. I look down, John Thomas.
2: No.
0: 100% correct.
2: He had it on his calendar.
0: Sherry looked down. She goes, I said, you're not going to believe who's calling me right now. It's John Thomas.
2: That's fantastic.
0: And so I answered. I said, I have to answer this. And so he calls and he goes, hello, Rick. This is John Thomas. Happy birthday. Thank you, John. Appreciate it. I said, I'm actually in Venice. Oh, splendid. Splendid. Is Sherry there? I mean, we're here. We're here together. We're doing a cruise on them. Well, I just hope so much that you will have a wonderful time on your birthday. May I speak to Sherry? I'm like, yes, you can.
2: Oh, of course.
0: And Sherry's like, no. And she's laughing, of course. And she goes, okay. Okay. Tell Avril we said hello. Okay. Okay, I'll sit.
2: It's so uncomfortable. Thank you for calling.
0: Thank you, John.
3: Thank you, John.
0: And I hope your birthday is splendid. I said, thank you. I've talked to Sherry, and I hope tonight goes well.
2: And right, I'm like, thank you.
0: Thank you, John. I hung up, and I said, Sherry, what did he say to you? She goes, I don't know. It's just weird. Whatever. And I said, what do you mean? He said, hello, Sherry. This is John. Hope you're well. It's a wonderful day, Rick's birthday. You know what to do.
2: Oh, my goodness.
3: That's fun.
0: I hope it's a birthday of passion.
3: And I'm like, okay, John. It's kind of strange. Thank you.
0: Thank you, sir. But
3: appreciate the call, my friend.
2: Hey, look, the fact that he has it on the calendar to call is fantastic.
0: How about he found me in Venice and called me?
2: Yeah. That's great.
0: Mm-hmm.
3: Ran you down.
0: So a lot of you were asking. Sherry actually chimed in on social media and said, oh, yes, we got the call.
2: Mm.
0: He absolutely called.
2: This past weekend, Johnette and Reg celebrated their 11th wedding anniversary.
0: Happy birthday.
2: Can't believe it's been 11 years. We went back and looked at some pictures where they had it in Starkville. God, the kids were so little.
0: Oh, yeah.
3: Oh, yeah.
2: Now they're all grown men.
0: How about that?
2: Tiny little thing.
3: You're so summer? Young.
2: I know.
0: On travel.
2: Reg says, hey, Bob.
0: Hey, Reg.
3: Oh, Reg.
0: What's
3: good
0: up,
3: man?
0: Man, they were solid gold in Starkville helping with
3: I heard him. He's coming to Huntsville.
0: So I know that the Wilburn family is thrilled that we're back at a venue that actually has their own box office. So your family didn't have to run it this time.
2: Right. Yeah.
0: But anyway, that was so good, kind of them to do that. They had
2: a lot of fun. And like I said, Johnette grew up going to see Mr. Lucky.
0: Funny.
2: And all that. And she said she had the original Mr. Lucky t-shirt.
0: Oh, yes.
2: And somehow over the years lost it.
0: I'm sure someone stole it.
2: Yeah. And then she also says that she was a big Kevin Derbery fan, and she had a Kevin Derbery CD in her car, and somebody got into it or something. Anyway, stole the CD.
0: What?
2: And she said, that's bothered me ever since it happened.
0: How about that?
2: And
0: that
2: so she was able to see, because I think that's the first time she'd ever met him in person.
0: How about that?
2: And so it was a lot of fun. They had a blast.
0: By the way, in Huntsville, Lele's coming.
3: Yep.
0: And
2: you can still be able to be yourself, right?
0: Yeah.
3: You, no, you, turn it down a little bit.
4: Right.
3: So Lili's coming.
2: And Denise
3: and
2: coming
3: is your daughter coming
4: you
3: too?
4: You know, the first show, my son and his family came.
3: Right. Loved
4: Montgomery.
3: It.
4: Montgomery.
3: Grandkids loved it.
4: Grandkids loved it. Had their Mr. Lucky shirts on. And
3: Ellis been wanting to go back to another show.
4: Oh, yeah, he loves it. Been making them listen to it in the car.
3: That's funny.
2: That's good.
4: And so this time it'll be Lisa and Chandler and Riley and Mary Hollis. Hang on for that
3: Uh-oh.
4: One.
3: Uh-oh.
4: And Pace.
3: Okay.
4: The new baby's not coming.
3: No, no.
4: With
3: well, Oscar. You know, this is interesting because I talk about this, and I won't get out now because I'll talk about it. But Lili is, you know, she dated Greg back in the days when we were writing these original songs.
4: Those pictures.
3: So we actually, her favorite has been a theme on the show, and we play that. And another song on the set list is there because of Chandler and your niece.
4: Yeah,
3: Lindsay.
4: They like that.
3: Yeah, their favorite Mr. Lucky song. So the family picked what they wanted. So
4: oh yeah.
3: So so they're gonna get to hear those live on Saturday night. So that'll be big fun.
4: For good, better or worse. But we pulled them off pretty good. Hope this break ain't messed us up.
3: Yeah, I was taking 3 weeks off while the band was getting tight. I'm not sure that's right.
5: No, I don't think it was.
3: The band
5: for
3: was
5: me.
3: Getting comfortable. The band was getting tight.
4: We were getting comfortable.
2: I'll even take it a step further.
4: We were getting tight.
2: Hey, at least even pre-tour. We were rehearsing. Y'all were every week.
3: Yep.
2: So yeah, so this is the first time you've had weeks off.
4: It'll be fine.
3: Normally we won't practice.
4: It'll be good.
3: Well, and plus we, you know, we, yeah, you know,
2: that's nice.
3: You know, we're all waiting on. Well, we're waiting on is how's it start? Will Adler's national anthem go well?
4: Yeah.
3: Yeah, I forgot about that.
5: I forgot to even do that.
3: Ain't got that right yet.
4: Nope. You're 0-2.
3: 0-2 as far as national anthem.
5: Not a good record.
2: And Brody's gonna have his hot mic'd. The whole time.
3: Wow, that's true.
4: I'll say something.
3: Oh, wow. Well, yeah, okay.
2: Hopefully he'll let it.
3: So another thing.
2: Well, we can't use Greg. Well, can't use him here.
3: Oh, we really can't use him there.
2: Where's the bleep, honey? Oh. We need the bleep.
3: Well, I just take him out. We have to capture. You know, we're getting down toward the end, so we're going to attempt to capture some stuff that we can use this Saturday night. So we will see. So we're going to have an 8-man camera crew and then all the other production slot.
2: Yeah.
3: It's going to be fun. But I was going to tell you another trend I saw traveling, and I don't understand it. I really don't. I guess it's all been pre-done because I've watched this evolution of travel. There's people who travel with their pets, and at one time, the pets had to be, like, checked, okay, and they rode in a compartment on the plane.
4: Yeah.
3: Then you went to people could have cats or whatever in a carrying case on the plane. And then we open up this world of, and I do know that there are some people that need these type of comfort animals or whatever yeah, they're
4: mm-hmm.
3: called.
4: Mm-hmm.
3: And certainly the blind, they can have a working dog. But I don't think that's what I saw coming back.
4: You think some people are using that?
3: Well, I just saw two random women carrying their dogs under their arms. And they just get on the plane with them. And I'm like, do we just let people?
4: You had to buy a ticket.
3: Yeah, is don't you have to
4: a dog ticket?
3: And yeah. I know some people said that we need to get we got to tighten up on the standard
4: on you. Who really is in a working
3: who really,
4: dog?
3: Who really has is in need of a dog versus I just want my dog to travel with me because
4: yeah.
3: I can't go anywhere without it. And I don't mean like from a therapeutic.
4: And you
3: standpoint.
4: Know the dog's miserable.
3: Oh yeah, all I can think about. Yeah, I bet those dogs want to fly. I bet they're far.
4: Great. I bet they get on their ears.
3: Right. And you know, you have some people that like have really well trained dogs. These were little frou-frou dogs. I mean, these dogs there's no training.
4: Mm-hmm.
3: And one of them, by the way, not that great behaved.
4: You remember the story years ago, and I think the guy was from Alabama, got bit in the face by somebody's service dog.
2: Mm-hmm. Oh, no.
4: Bad. Remember, I mean, messed him up.
3: Yeah. Ew. Yeah. And so what is the rule now?
5: Can
3: I just get on the plane with a little dog under my arm? I mean,
4: you got to have one in vest.
2: You can get them on Amazon.
3: We had two.
5: Right. It's supposed to be a trained service dog. It has to be a legitimate service dog.
3: Neither one of these had the little jacket on, nothing.
5: Now
3: they had little bows in their hair. I mean, they're just little frou-frou dogs.
4: Okay.
5: You know, the emotional support animal thing, people have gotten really.
3: Nobody would
5: have
3: used
4: that.
3: Well,
4: when you use a turkey or a peacock, see, you've gone too far.
2: Now you're just looking for attention.
4: That's not. There's nothing comforting about a peacock.
3: Is there any, like, how do I prove that I need an emotional support animal? How do I prove that?
4: I don't know.
3: Shouldn't there be a requirement of some doctor?
4: I mean, therapy,
2: I think there is. There's some documentation you're supposed to have, right?
3: Yeah. Can you get, I, straight can up, you get it online?
2: Buddy of mine probably had to take care of his son's dog when JC and we were playing. It was a teammate of JC's. And the campus we went to did not allow pets. And so he ordered off Amazon service dog.
4: And they sent it to him?
2: Yeah, and he put it on and walked around with it because he was in a handle. He had to go and he had to have the dog. Anyway, well, long story short, Ron, he pulled it off.
4: I'm not going to go in details, but there was a guy that used to come to the show a lot.
3: Oh, my God.
4: And
3: oh,
4: he had one with him. Oh, yeah. And I asked him one time, I said, what is, because it said service dog. He goes, well, you know, every now and then I lose my balance. I thought, well, I lose my balance every now and then, too.
3: I do, too.
5: You're supposed to have
2: emotional support,
5: yeah, a U.S. Department of Transportation form attesting to the animal's health, behavior, and training, and proving that it is a service animal.
3: Okay.
5: Otherwise, it has to be in a carrier the entire time, which you have to pay extra for that.
3: They just walk around with them in their arms, so I guess they did all the paperwork.
5: I guess Fluffy's there for my sensory something problems.
3: I guess, yeah.
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1: 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Miss this show and regret it for the rest of your life.
0: Okay, so a couple things to hit before we wrap up today's live show. Any parts you miss? Catch it on the archive. So the Chiefs had a really thrilling game with the Raiders. I think, 30-27, was that right? That ended, something like that?
2: Yep, Chiefs went back and forth. It was a really good
3: the
2: game.
3: The Raiders have done pretty good so far. I know it's early.
2: They're legit.
0: It's Kirk Cousins.
3: Yeah, he's playing well.
0: Mendoza ready to go if needed.
3: Yeah, he's learning. Best thing that could happen for him.
0: Taquan Thornton.
2: Oh, this was awful.
0: Is his middle name?
2: I saw this live.
0: How bad is the look?
2: Well, he makes a phenomenal catch. Long throw from Mahomes. Mm-hmm. Makes a phenomenal catch. Catches the ball. Mm. And he stays on the ground. And even a lineman who was trailing the play comes down and, like, is patting him on the chest, like, woohoo. Like, and all of a sudden, he's pointing to his ankle because his foot is going sideways.
3: Hey! Popped out of socket.
2: And, that happens. And he tells the lineman. The lineman goes, "Oh my gosh!" You know, like, "Oh my goodness."
0: So I want to say he's tried to celebrate to begin with.
2: Well, he did.
0: Your foot's backwards.
2: And the adrenaline hit him, and I believe he didn't even know his foot was facing I'm facing forward. His foot was facing to Greg sideways. Awful.
3: Pop right out laid over.
2: Here's the play. It's awful, so let's see it.
4: Here's the play.
3: Yeah, let's be sure.
4: Great pass. Huge catch.
2: I'm not going to watch it.
4: Keeps going. And the tackle right there is when it happens. His foot is broken. He tries to stand up right here and then goes down.
3: He didn't realize.
4: And goes down. And look.
5: Look at it.
2: I can't look at it again.
4: Oh. No.
2: And the broadcast, it took them a second to realize what they were looking at. And then finally they were like, oh, goodness.
5: Hey.
4: Y'all, that moment, the moment that Speedy's talking about is right here. And so he stands up. It goes back down. They show the coaching staff. They're like, uh-oh, this is not good. They see Mahomes look away. And now the lineman is like, hey, buddy, you all right? What's going on?
2: Are
4: you
2: just talking to him, and it is to his face.
4: And Taquan, is that his name?
0: Taquan.
4: Yeah. Taquan says, buddy, look at my foot.
2: Yeah, he points
4: look
2: to his foot, like,
4: foot.
2: Check this out.
0: Look at
4: and the lineman
0: foot.
4: Is going to look and see it, and he just stands up and walks away.
3: Same jerk.
4: Yes.
3: I hate that Taquan does.
2: I mean, what a catch, too.
4: God. Unbelievable. So the Chiefs have reportedly reached out to Tyreek Hill.
2: Is that a rumor straight up? Because Tyreek sent something message out. Has he been doing something too?
4: Is he with the Bucs now?
2: No, yeah, I don't know if he's with anybody. I thought he was out. But
4: oh, okay.
2: I could be wrong. But I saw
4: he's an unsigned free agent.
2: Yeah.
3: Okay. What happened? He was with Miami, and then what happened?
2: Did he get hurt or something?
4: He torched his knee.
3: He got arrested outside the stadium.
2: He's done a lot. Yeah, right.
4: His knee looked like Taquan's leg.
3: Oh, okay.
4: And he was like celebrating like, yay, I don't have to play for Miami anymore. He was getting carted off.
2: Yeah.
4: That was in, yeah.
2: Uh-uh. Y'all don't have that to
0: hurt
2: see
0: this. Right. I don't want to see any more of it.
2: God,
0: stop it.
4: That's that.
0: Doggone Tex Nation.
2: Do you not have to zoom in on that and send a still shot?
0: You stop. Also, this
3: about the service dog.
0: The Fly Dubai co-pilot.
3: Oh yeah, what about this?
2: The one that the media is not talking about.
0: We
2: all know why.
0: Hey, foul on the co-pilot for trying to stab the pilot.
3: Yeah,
2: He
0: did. So he
3: and didn't take the plane and crash it. That was his plan.
0: So Fly Dubai make a note. Co-pilot accused of stabbing the captain.
3: Yeah, that's right.
0: This was a passenger jet mid-flight nearly causing a catastrophic crash. Has been identified. No shocker here.
3: middle-aged Muslim man.
2: Of course.
3: Well, a little younger than middle-aged. 29-year-old, and I can't say his name. It's a big old long name. Just going to be, a terrorist suicide mission.
2: Yeah, we covered it a little bit last week, and when more details came out, we finally figured out. Because one thing we couldn't figure out is how did the cockpit get open for everybody to get in and help.
3: Right.
2: And the pilot had enough adrenaline going where he was able to grab the lever or whatever, lever, whatever it's called, and open the door.
3: Yeah.
2: And that's how they were able to get in.
3: And then the passengers went there and got him under control and happened to be another pilot on board, and he landed.
2: Yeah.
3: Really?
2: It's insane. A plumber in Israel is the one that came in.
3: and took the guy
2: out. Is it air disasters or whatever? He's watched a show you mentioned, and he knew just to pull it back and get it up and level because it had dropped like 17,000 feet.
3: Oh, picture that.
2: Just going straight down. Yeah. Kids on board, everything.
3: Oh, man.
2: And so once it got level, and then they subdued the co-pilot,

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1: Hey, Eddie, this is me, Hector.
0: Hector! What's going on, man?
1: Long day. We play anything by Three Doors Down. Thank you.
0: Yes, sir. 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
1: Well, the future of permanent daylight saving time and that bill is uncertain. The Senate has adjourned ahead of the November midterm elections. The House passed the Sunshine Protection Act over the summer, but experts discussing the negatives to permanent daylight saving time. The legislation now, you know, it sits in the Senate, which is not scheduled to return to the Capitol until the week of November the 9th. And the Senate Majority Leader also previously cast doubt on the Sunshine Protection Act's ability to reach the required 60 votes threshold. I mean, it was a long shot for this go-round anyway, since, I mean, it's less than a month away at this point.
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96.1 WTAK, Huntsville's Rock Station. Major League Baseball playoffs continue. In fact, game three of the NLDS between the Dodgers and the Braves tomorrow in Atlanta, which is where these guys are from. Collective Soul.

106.1 WTAK, Huntsville's Rock Station. NASCAR was back in action in Vegas yesterday. Now that means only 5 races left in the chase. Next up is Charlotte this coming up Sunday. Charlotte Motor Speedway. Speaking of, it's the car.

Huntsville's Rock Station 106.1 WTAK. Saw the posting last week. The apartment Kurt Cobain of Nirvana lived in Olympia, Washington between 1989 and 1991, which is right when Nirvana was about to hit, is now available on Airbnb. And according to the blurb, he wrote about 75% of his total song output in that apartment. I got some Nirvana for you next.

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1: 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Thank you.
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1: Hey, could you play Welcome to the Jungle by Guns N' Roses? Thank you.
0: I think a good pump-up song for Monday. 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

Huntsville's Rock Station 106.1 WTAK. Week 4 of the NFL wraps up tonight. Atlanta Falcons at the New Orleans Saints. A couple teams who do not like each other. Tears for fears.

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1: Well, we launched into it this morning. 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

0: Nashville's Rock Station 106.1 WTAK. Apparently, we are really into instant gratification these days. Americans are using buy now, pay later plans more than ever. So apparently, we've spent more than $160 billion just last year, according to research from Federal Reserve economists. Prices for everyday necessities are continuing to go up, but these plans are becoming the go-to format of payment, including for rent. So pay in four plans accounted for about half of that spending, with use of those plans up nearly 80% since 2023. Dang.
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1: 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Thank you so much.
0: Done and done. 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

Huntsville's Rock Station 106.1 WTAK. CBS announced on Friday that Tony Romo will not return as a sports analyst. We'll talk about that coming up in just a few. Blue Oyster Cult.

0: 106.1 WCAK. On Friday, CBS announced that Tony Romo, former Dallas Cowboys quarterback, will not return as an NFL game analyst for the network after he was arrested back in July on charges of operating a vehicle while intoxicated. Now, they suspended him pretty much right away, but it was kind of in flux. But on Friday, CBS Sports announced that they had mutually agreed to part ways with Romo. They said, "We thank Tony for his contributions over the past 9 years, and we wish him the best moving forward."
1: Hey, weekend warriors. 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

0: 1061 WTAK. And we just launched into it this morning. Chances for you to grab cash, each keyword worth its own $1,000. And your next keyword is right after this.
1: Rumors spread around. And that takes its time. About to check outside the game. You know what I'm talking about. 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They got a lot of nice girls.

0: on not physically attacking your boss for starting an email with, per my last email, you're on the job with
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Huntsville's Rock Station 106.1 WTAK. Scorpions are supposed to do some more tour dates, but postponed their remaining 11 tour dates for the year until late next year, just citing unforeseen circumstances. So we have no idea what that means. That could be anything. Or better

0: Huntsville's Rock Station 106.1 WTAK. Got a request for me on your Monday?
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0: I sure can. Let's do that after Pat Benatar.

0: 1061 WTAK, Huntsville's Rock Station. There are 8 teams left in the Major League Baseball playoffs. The ALDSs and the NLDSs started over the weekend. So Vegas likes the Dodgers to take the whole thing to win the World Series. No surprise there, and they've got the highest payroll. Followed by the Brewers and Yankees, even odds. Then the Rays, then the Braves, then the Guardians and Padres, and then the White Sox bringing up the rear. Who you got?
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Nashville's Rock Station 106.1 WTAK. Adding more sports into the mix, obviously. NHL started its official season last week. The NBA officially tipped off their preseason this weekend. The real deal starts in a couple weeks.

96.1 WTAK, Huntsville's Rock Station. Hosting online used to be strictly seen as a hobby, but it's become something obviously you can get paid for and you can put it on your resume. Lots of kids dream of being social media influencers. They spend plenty of time practicing, but colleges across the country, including Arizona State, are starting to offer degrees in it. Still more than half Americans don't think that social media is a real career. I mean, but marketing is, and it's kind of part of that.

0: 1061 WTAK, Huntsville's Rock Station. Well, it's interesting that back in 1960, a group of scientists wrote an article titled Doomsday, Friday the 13th, November 2026. And in it, they surmised that the human population would reach infinity and would effectively annihilate itself. So back in the day, the article received a lot of attention from the public and the scientific community because of its underlying research and the math seemed sound. Until 1993, the predictions were accurate for the most part, until, of course, the global population started falling behind its forecasts. So they had population growth continuing as predicted, and the humans of today wouldn't be starving. We'd be squeezed to death. But the population isn't growing like they had planned.
1: 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Hop in. 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

1061 WTAK Huntsville's Rock Station is Freak Daddy. Welcome to the show. That is Danzig with Mother. I hope you had a great weekend. Got some Collective Soul. We'll also throw in some Joan Jett. Also The Doors, Living Color, Don Henley, Bob Seger, all set

Hope you charge those earbuds, because we've got a whole workday full of rock. 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

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Pretty cool stuff. Here's the theme music for CM Punk in the WWE. Here's Living Color, Cult of Personality on 106.1 WTAK.

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1: A very good afternoon to you. We've got some happenings on Ardmore Highway, southbound at Douglas Road, with this accident in Huntsville. Also another in Huntsville, side street accident on Chase Road at Meridian Street. And this is blocking a lane, slowing motorists down to avoid. From the traffic center, Tammy Thomas.
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4: I'm News 19 meteorologist Efren Infante. We've had beautiful weather in the Rocket City. And as we go into the evening, temperatures will drop into the low 70s under clear skies. In the morning, the clear skies will continue, a little bit on the cooler side, though, with lows starting off in the low 50s. But it'll be sunny and dry once again tomorrow afternoon, with highs reaching the low to mid 80s. I'm News 19 meteorologist Efren Infante with your Weather Authority forecast.
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Nothing But a Good Time by the group Poison. 106.1 WTAK. Got Aerosmith. We'll also throw in some Nirvana, some Journey. Also, Sammy Hagar coming up. First, let's go into some Red Hot Chili Peppers. Here's Under the Bridge.

0: to win $1,000. 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That's money. 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

Kenny's Got a Gun. 106.1 WTAK. If you get a chance to watch some college football this weekend, there were some interesting games. We'll talk about that coming up here in a little bit as well. Some of the wild games that were going on. And don't forget that Auburn football is now on 106.1 WTAK. Here's

0: Sammy Hagar, I Can't Drive, 55. It is Freak Daddy, and college football this weekend had some wild games. If you're a Michigan fan, you're very depressed right now. Never would probably would have dreamed that you would lose to Minnesota. Also, Auburn had a tough loss against Tennessee. Good for the Tennessee fans. They would like that. Auburn, of course, on 106.1 WTAK. Get a bye week to kind of recoup and figure things out because they will take on the Georgia Bulldogs in Athens on October 17th. I'm a Kentucky fan, have been forever, and they've always, you know, struggled, but, you know, doing pretty well. But they were in the top 25, but in typical Kentucky fashion, they beat South Carolina going for a two-point conversion in overtime, and they drop out of the top 25. That's Kentucky for us. Alabama winning big against Mississippi State. So, yeah, just some fun college football. It's kind of different now. There's teams that are good that you didn't expect. The NIL and transfer portal has changed a lot of that. But still fun to watch, I think. Green Day, Elton John coming up.
1: 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How's a little trail therapy sound right now? 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

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AC/DC, Soundgarden, also REM, The Animals, 38 Special still to come in this hour. Here's The Who and Baba O'Riley on 106.1 WTAK.

0: CDC on 106.1 WTAK. It is Freak Daddy. Failed to mention, you know, Auburn will have the bye week to get ready for Georgia. Alabama will be taking on Georgia as Georgia goes into Tuscaloosa on Saturday. That'll be an interesting number two against number six. So it'll be a true test to see which team is going to be the one as one, you know, the top dog in the SEC. I think that those two teams are the ones that will be battling it out. So we'll find out. Is Georgia for real? Is Bama for real? Or are they both for real? We'll find that out on Saturday. But, yeah, college football is getting pretty exciting with some of the stuff that's been going on. Like I said, no, some people are not liking some of the NIL and the transfer portal. There's a lot of it I don't like, too, but still some exciting football, and created some parody of some of the other teams, like an Indiana or somebody that's done well that you'd never – like I always tease everybody. Like I said, I'm a Kentucky fan, and Indiana was always the bunny schedule on the bunny game on the Kentucky schedule. No, not anymore. I don't think Kentucky doesn't even want to play them at all. Soundgarden, REM coming up.
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Soundgarden, Black Hole Sun on the Freak Daddy Show on 106.1 WTAK. The Animals 38 Special. Also, Motley Crue still on the way. But right now, R.E.M. Here's the one I love.

The House of the Rising Sun on 106.1 WTAK. Motley Crue, Dr. Feelgood, Eddie Money going to give you two tickets to Paradise coming up. But right now, 38 Special, caught up in you. Freak Daddy Show. Thanks for listening.

0: Motley Crue, Dr. Feelgood. I mentioned, everything going on with Rock the South and Taste of Huntsville. Forgot the Coleman Oktoberfest was going on, and a lot of people went down there, enjoyed that. If you enjoy the good German beer and all that, all the different something strudels and everything that you added. I've been down there several times. The loaded apple cider is the one that'll sneak up on you for sure. But good stuff. A lot of good things going on. A lot of things to do around the Tennessee Valley. It's kind of a thriving place to be right now here in North Alabama. Eddie Money, Chili Peppers coming up.
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Start Me Up. 106.1 WTAK, the final hour of the Freak Daddy Show here on your Monday. It's been a good one so far. Usually get the good music to get it, you know, through it. Sometimes Mondays are bad. Sometimes I'm like, you know, depending on how the weekend was, I'm like, I like the Monday to get back into things. Got some Foreigner, Bryan Adams. We'll also throw in some Evanescence, Queen with David Bowie, with Under Pressure still to come. But right now, Enter Sandman. 106.1 WTAK, Metallica.

0: Foreigner and Cold as Ice on the Freak Daddy's Show on 106.1 WTAK. Brian Adams and Evanescence still to come.
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Here's Evanescence and Bring Me to Life.

and the Queen, the song that gave us Ice Ice Baby from Vanilla Ice. It is Freak Daddy. This one, I still like the hip-hop addition to this with Run DMC better, but it's okay. You can still play Aerosmith. Walk This Way, I just like a little Run DMC in it as well. Also got Minute Work coming up, but here is Aerosmith.

0: Men at Work. Who can it be now? On the Freak Daddy Show. That's going to do it for me. I am out. We will talk to you mañana right here on a 2 for Tuesday on 106.1 WTAK.
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